0: and turn from their wicked ways. Then I will hear from heaven, and I will forgive their sin, and will heal their land. 2 Chronicles 7:14.
1: Because I'm almost certain that I'm not alone in this. Because I'm sure this applies for you and is real for you. That we both want to be forgiven, right? Holding something in our hearts, that feeling of guilt or shame. It's a horrible thing, isn't it? And it's a feeling that can weigh you down. It can stop you from doing good things or keep you from doing the things that actually you were made to do. It can feel like it's keeping you captive, hostage, right? And yet, like we've heard, when you go to God, when you confess and say, okay, I recognize what I've done here. I recognize I've made a mistake. Can I be forgiven? Jesus is right there saying, yes, you can. He's already paid the price for your sin. There is nothing more that you can do. He simply wants to know that you're loved and give you the opportunity to be forgiven and then forgive others.

And that's Young Oceans. It's called Go With Me on UCB One. Soundtracking Midnight to 5 this morning. Well, the time has just gone 1:05. It's Joel Brown with you today. Good morning to you too. Sitting in for Dave Tanner today and tomorrow morning as well. He'll be back next week. On the way, we are going to be hearing our word for today and our record of the week as well. But of course, with the time having just gone 1:00, let's pray for one thing at one, as we do every morning. We were talking a little bit more about this just before 1:00. The situation happening in Iran and the Strait of Hormuz, between Iran and America, the fear of escalating conflict, the anxiety of rising prices. How can we react well? How can we remind ourselves that actually we are not defined by this fear, that we do not need to give into it, that God sees your situation, He sees my situation, He knows, He understands, and He wants to help. Well, I think one of the best things we can do is we can pray. So would you mind if I lead us in that this morning? Father God, we're not too sure of all the ins and outs of this situation happening in Iran. It can feel so far away, and yet we are directly impacted on a daily basis. And so even though we may not know what to do, what to say, we know that we can trust in you and rely on you. Thank you that you are good. And we just pray for peace in between both nations. And for other innocent people who are being impacted and affected by this, bless them, provide for them. Thank you that one of your names is Provider and Sustainer. We trust you, Lord. Thank you that you are good and that we can go to you any time. Amen.

0: and it's Stephen Stanley. And that is called Your Heart on UCB One. Okay, I think now it's time for you and I to have a listen to this.
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0: Where this week we're enjoying the new one from Johnny Riggs and Lucy Grimble. This is each their first release of 2026. Talking about it a little bit more, Johnny said, "I'm passionate about beauty and I believe the response of beauty is worship. And I hope these songs inspire and help you to see Jesus." And that's exactly why we wanted to have this as
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1: People often say, how can you be a Christian and a police officer? 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

0: and that's NA. With You Are Chosen on UCB One. Okay. You and I have been made as people who are best around other people. And yet, in our culture today, life seems to be becoming more and more individualistic. Yes, we have become more connected, maybe because of social media or the news, and yet we are less secure and less known personally each and every day. Now, off the back of that, that means, understandably, that you crave connection. And look, that's okay, because that desire for connection is a good thing. It's a good desire given by God. However, how often can we sell ourselves short of that desire for connection? How often can we go looking for connection in the wrong places? Maybe too often, right? Because that connection is meant to be with the right people. And that's exactly who God has in store for you.
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2: When you long for companionship. God recognized our need for companionship in Genesis 2, verses 18 to 22. When he said, "It is not good for the man to be alone," then God made a woman and he brought her to the man. Most of us are social beings who are at our best around others. We garner energy and support from them. But there are those who feel a sense of shame over admitting their loneliness. They long for people to share their lives with, but feel they must pretend they don't need anyone. You should not feel shame for wanting love and social connection. Admitting you desire to be loved and taking a step towards involvement actually requires courage. Accepting that you're a person who needs to connect is healthy, but problems arise when your need for companionship controls you. When you compromise your values in order to be accepted, the results are always negative. Clinging to other people without understanding who they are or what they represent is unhealthy. And the ramifications can have not only lifelong effects, but also sometimes life-threatening consequences. Wise decisions about relationships are never to be made with a mind ruled by fear of loneliness or desperation. If that's where you are, being single is a better alternative right now, and it need only be temporary. So do these three things. One, ask God to guide you. Psalm 68 verse 6 tells us, God sets the lonely in families. Two, live by the values you'd want your loved one to hold as well. And three, start with what you have to give and share with others, rather than with your unmet needs.

pianist Jimmy Levy would take the lead on UCB One. Just before that, of course, we heard our word for today. 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

and it's We the Kingdom with The Plans on UCB One. Okay, something quite exciting to play for you now, a former record of the week. I'm a child walking by my father's side, and I'm a son, don't you tell me where I'm from. Yeah, do you remember this one? Elijah Thomas. This is part of our new music selection now for May. It's called Someone, his first release of the year. He has since released another song since then. Make sure to check that out wherever you find your music. But talking a little bit more about this, Elijah said, "This song is truly special to me, and it's inspired by Matthew 16:26. For what is a man profited if he gain the whole world but lose his soul?" And that's exactly why we had it as a record of the week, because it's great. Now part of our new music selection for May. This is Elijah Thomas with Someone.

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0: Ryan Ellis, and that is called Never Changing, providing us with something a little bit different this Tuesday morning on Midnight to Five. And the reason for that is just slowing the pace down a little so that you and I can take a moment to pause and to stop and to reflect for what is called our night blessing. These are written by Pastor Malcolm Duncan, who's also a writer, and they're shared by Danielle.
1: May you show kindness to someone else. When consumed by a sense of entitlement, the great release is to be generous to others. May appreciation for other people bring blessing to you.

PKYB, and that is called Drifting on UCB One. Now, the time has just gone 5 minutes to two. That means we're going to be getting the latest news in just a few moments' time. After 2 o'clock, though, I want to tell you a little bit more about this week's artist in the spotlight, Praise Labangu. We'll hear a little bit more about that. We're also going to be catching up with our 10-minute Bible Talks team as we make our way through the book of Proverbs. All that and more after the news.

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1: From the Sky News Centre at 2, more than 70 Labour MPs are calling on Sir Keir Starmer to stand down after a devastating set of election losses last week. The Home Secretary Shabana Mahmood is reportedly among those urging the Prime Minister to resign. The PM's future could hinge on a cabinet meeting taking place later this morning. Claire Ainslie is the PM's former Director of Policy and is warning against the chaos of a leadership battle.
2: I don't think it is in the country's interests, but what the team at Number 10 need to be focused on is ensuring that they get as much support as possible. And crucially, that cabinet meeting tomorrow really needs to be clear about how they are pulling together.
1: The UK Health Security Agency says it's very encouraging that 20 British nationals self-isolating in a UK hospital are asymptomatic and testing negative for hantavirus. The head of the World Health Organization says it's not another COVID. The US president says the ceasefire with Iran is very fragile after rejecting the latest set of peace proposals put forward by Tehran. Donald Trump's expected to use a trip to China this week to urge President Xi Jinping to put pressure on Iran. There are concerns some kitchen worktops could be leaving those who install them with a fatal lung disease. Australia has become the first country to ban quartz worktops after a surge in cases of silicosis. Tottenham are now 2 points clear of the Premier League's relegation zone after they drew 1-1 with Leeds United. Matthias Tell put the hosts in front, but then gave away a penalty that was scored by Dominic Calvert-Lewin. And boss Roberto De Zerbi says they can take a lot of positives from the game.
3: We play a good game, not great, but Leeds played a good game. We showed the right spirit, everyone. I'm happy for the attitude, I'm happy for the behaviour, for the mentality. But we know and we move on.
1: And Britain's driving test booking rules are changing from today. Only learners are now allowed to book and manage tests. That's the latest. I'm Stevie Shillinglaw.
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4: For we do not have a high priest who is unable to sympathise with our weakness, but we have one who has been tempted in every way, just as we are, yet was without sin. Hebrews 4:15.
5: What is it that you're facing at the moment? Or what is it that is something that keeps seeming to crop up in your life and you're like, why is that happening? Where maybe when that particular thing happens, you feel overwhelmed. You're like, this is too much to take. I can't battle this alone. And maybe the temptation seems to just be too much. Well, when you feel that way,

did you know that you're not alone? So often the devil, what he'll try to do is make you feel like you are alone, like no one understands, and that especially not God is with you in that moment. And yet, those are all lies. God is not only with you in that moment, but he understands how you feel. Jesus, during his time on earth, faced many temptations, and yet he didn't give in to any of them. And because he's with you, you don't have to either. It's pretty encouraging, isn't it?

And it's Matthew Parker. And that is called AWOL on UCB One. Where the time has just gone 5 minutes past two. It's Joel Brown with you today. Lovely to have you alongside me. We're on the way. There is so much goodness for you and I to get into. I want to tell you about a gardening life hack that I was reading recently. And also telling you about the Flatpak World Champion. Yes, that is a real thing. She's actually from Wigan. So we're going to talk about that a little bit more in a few moments' time. And I'll also tell you a little bit more about this week's Artist in the Spotlight. Who I'm sure you'll recognise from this, Fair Weather, by the fantastic Praise Labangu. Okay, we're going to be talking a little bit more about her next. After this from Sam Bowman, this is called Flying Dutchman on Midnight to 5 on UCB1.

0: and it's Chidiya Ohiagu featuring King D Music, and that is called Heaven's Got My Back. What a truth and a promise that you and I can hold on to today. And I hope that you know that that is just as real for you now as it ever has been. On the way, we're going to be listening to some new music from Alyssa Figueroa. I've also got a great track from Low and Ellie Limebear to play for you slightly later on. But right now, I mentioned that our artist in the spotlight this week is Praise Labangu. She recently dropped her brand new EP that is called Green. It came out on Friday last week, so it's very, very new. And it turns out that there is quite a story behind it.
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0: it felt like God was resisting me at this point, and he was just like, you need to stop, but not in a negative way. It was definitely a bit of a wake-up call. I just literally stopped writing, stopped creating, just stopped everything.
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3: If my life is like a map, will I follow where you lead me? If I don't know where I'm at,

0: the time has just gone 20 minutes past 2. On the way, I've got music from Ellie Limebear, Forrest Frank and Bay Turner, all within the next few moments' time. Right now, though, it's time to hear from our 10-Minute Bible Talks team. Tanya Wilmoth is going to be walking us through Proverbs chapter 25. Now, do you enjoy conflict? I assume the answer is no, because I certainly don't. There is, realistically, nothing enjoyable about conflict. And yet, so often, it crops up in our daily lives. So how can we manage this? How can we deal with it? Well, Proverbs chapter 25 provides a very helpful guide on how to approach conflict as believers, reminding you and I to be patient, remember our own wrongs when we're calling other people out, to be gentle and to be kind, and to forgive. Remembering that the only reason that we're standing here today is because of God's ultimate forgiveness that He offered us. And so we are called to forgive as we have been forgiven. And no, it's not always easy, but it is what we're called to do.
1: Welcome to 10-Minute Bible Talks,
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4: I'm Tanya Wilmoth. In the small farming community where I grew up, there were definitely conflicts and feuds, but they had to be resolved twice a year in June and in November. See, June was hay season, and it took all hands on deck with your neighbors to get the hay in the barn. You had to cut it, rake it, pray it didn't rain in the middle, bale it, load it, and stack it. If you didn't have enough, you had to buy some from a neighbor. And if your equipment broke, you had to borrow your neighbor's. If you had too much, you needed to sell it to a neighbor. Being on the outs with someone just didn't work out when there was hay work to do. And then November, that was Lord's Acre Supper. You could guarantee that the one person in the family or the neighborhood you weren't talking to was going to be seated right next to you in the church basement after you went through the line and got your 5-starch meal. Yes, I said 5 starches, noodles, mashed potatoes, rolls, corn, and pie. Not knowing these things were coming was good motivation to take care of conflicts before they turned into something bigger. Talk it out or forget about it. When there are only a few families in a community, you can't afford to lose one. Throughout history, we witness different approaches to handling conflict. Sometimes people go to war to fight for the things that are important to them. Sometimes they're willing to negotiate. Sometimes they surrender and walk away. In everyday life, we encounter conflict and potential conflict all the time. Now, we don't just have spoken words, but we also have digital ones. With texting and social media, humanity has weapons of mass destruction at our fingertips. We can wage war and annihilate someone's reputation or career in a few seconds. We can try to win, but at what cost? Rebecca McLaughlin said well in her book titled Confronting Jesus, "The rock comes from within. God's protypic people break God's protypic law. This ruins their relationship with God and with one another." Jesus taught us to love others more than we love ourselves, but we often find it hard to even tolerate others, let alone love them. In our study of Proverbs, we've had a chance to dig into many examples of practical wisdom and how it points to our need for Jesus. When we read Proverbs 25 and the relational wisdom about handling conflict and confrontation, we can't help but recognize how much we need Jesus. We must recognize how deeply loved we are by Jesus to handle our conflict well. Knowing this, we can apply the things Proverbs 25 teaches us without being fake, bitter, or passive aggressive. In a nutshell, we're going to read the verses in a minute. Proverbs 25 teaches that we should, 1, avoid accusing people before we know all the facts. And let's be honest, how often do we really know all the facts? 2, remember our own wrongdoings before we build a case against someone else. 3, decide to either talk directly to the person or drop it. And 4, if we do speak, do it gently. How would you rate your conflict resolution style based on those 4 points? I think I would get a solid 25% on a good day. But Proverbs teaches us about the wise life, and those who live well with others have learned how to handle their unavoidable conflict well. Listen in. Proverbs 25, verses 7 through 13 and verse 15. What your eyes have seen, do not hastily bring into court. For what will you do in the end when your neighbor puts you to shame? Argue your case with your neighbor himself, and do not reveal another's secret, lest he who hears you bring shame upon you, and your ill repute has no end. A word fitly spoken is like apples of gold in a setting of silver. Like a gold ring or an ornament of gold is a wise reprover to a listening ear. Like the cold of snow in the time of harvest is a faithful messenger to those who send him. He refreshes the soul of his masters. With patience, a ruler may be persuaded, and a soft tongue will break a bone. Okay, hang on to that last line too. A soft tongue will break a bone. We're going to get to that. See, the wise author understands something about what happens inside us when we come into conflict with others. That we seldom know all the facts or interpret them correctly, and that our motives are seldom as pure as we'd like to think. So the first wise tip is to be patient. Examine the situation from another angle. Get someone else's help to do this. Examine your contribution to the problem. Admit it to yourself and to others. One of my small group girls does several interviews for business students, and she said the reason they always ask about a time you failed, you know that interview question, right? Tell me about a time you failed. Well, the reason they ask this question is to hear if the person will be defensive and avoid their contribution to the failure or own it. They want to select the person who has failed and owns it. What about you? Were you willing to own your part in the last argument or conflict you had with someone? Ask God to remind you of your wrongdoings before you bring a case against someone else. It will give you humility and compassion, and it will transform your circumstances into something you learn from. Now, the second wise tip from Proverbs is to either speak to the person gently or let it go. Sometimes we think that to be Christ-like, we have to be silent about the things that are wrong around us. But when we look at Jesus, he wasn't silent. He was direct and gentle. When he encountered the Samaritan woman at the well, he didn't avoid the real problem that she was filling a void in her life with men. His conversation with her was direct and gentle. He addressed her real problem and her need for a rescuer, and he addressed it with kindness. Now, the proverb says a gentle, or some translations say soft word, can break a bone. It means that an honest word spoken with love can snap the most hardened parts of our hearts. Now, if you think that you're a gentle bone snapper with your words, odds are you probably aren't. The people who do this have broken hearts, broken by the reality of their own sin and true grief over someone else's. Now, if you tend to avoid conflict and direct conversation at all costs, you're missing out on some of the most relevant restorative work. It is absolutely uncomfortable to have these kinds of conversations with people. It's sometimes dreadful, but it's much better to have a 30-minute uncomfortable conversation than a lifetime of awkwardness when you walk into a room. Ask God to give you the courage to talk to the person directly or drop it. And if you're going to drop it, you really should. Why? Well, as a wise friend told me, it matters for all of your relationships and it matters to God. In Ephesians, Paul explains how the way we act toward one another reflects what we believe about what God has done for us. Paul says in Ephesians 4, "Always be humble and gentle. Be patient with each other. Make allowance for each other's faults because of your love. Make every effort to keep yourselves united in the Spirit, binding yourselves together with peace." He says, "Since you have heard about Jesus and have learned the truth that comes from him, throw off your old sin nature and your former way of life, which is corrupted by lust and deception. Instead, let the Spirit renew your thoughts and attitudes." And finally, he says, "Get rid of all bitterness, rage, anger, harsh words, and slander, as well as all types of behavior. Instead, be kind to each other, tenderhearted, forgiving one another, just as God, through Christ, has forgiven you." So how do your attempts at reconciliation reflect Christ and his love for you? Like Rebecca McLaughlin said, the rock comes from within, our own flesh. When we recognize how needy we are, We can see, though, how beautiful our rescuer, Jesus Christ, really is. We understand how much he loves us to reconcile us to himself. And this beautiful truth empowers us to live with other people that are just as messy as we are, to love them, to have honest conversations with them, and to make things better.
0: And I like that as a reminder, actually. We may look around and think, oh, wow, that person is broken. That person is facing a lot. But when we recognize that ourselves, that we are broken too, we can start to not only show grace to others, but maybe show a little bit more grace to ourselves. God is the only one who can truly forgive. So how could we trust in him more? How could we go to him more often to say sorry, to repent, and to ask for forgiveness? You and I need help, as does everyone around the world. Every single person you meet is facing something, carrying something, and has and will make mistakes. So how could we love more with that thought at the front of our minds? Thanks for that idea this morning, Tanya, and for that help. We're going to be hearing again from our 10-Minute Bible Talks team tomorrow morning at around this time. Coffee.

and it's Forrest Frank and Holvey, and that is called Fly Away on UCB One. Now follow me, if you will, into the garden. Got a bit of a life hack for you, okay? It may be a bit early to do some gardening, but maybe this is something that you can keep in mind for later on. I was reading something recently about a life hack from a gardener and an author, Simon Ackroyd. Simon shared a gardening life hack, and all you need is a watering can and a spoon. Okay, and maybe a couple of zip ties. But he said, if you are the type of gardener that likes to broadcast sow seeds, where you kind of just throw them about onto the ground, one of the best ways to help the seeds germinate is if the soil is slightly damp first. But if you've got a watering can and it hasn't got one of those attachments at the top that splits the water, I mean, you could be there for ages. So here we go. Here's the life hack, right? All you want to do is attach the spoon face up to the underside of the nozzle. Secure it with a couple of cable ties, and then when you pour the water out, it will splash onto the face of the spoon, and then it will spread out. Genius, right? That's what I thought. It also makes you look like you're really good at DIY. So if that's the other aim you want to go for, you're welcome.

Johnny Swim with I'm All Right. More music on the way from Tafami Adorna and Field Lily in a moment's time. But I want to tell you about a world champion that I don't think I'd ever heard about before. This woman who has actually retained for the second year in a row her title as a flat pack world champion. Hayley McCauley even broke her own personal best record. Hayley's from Wigan. She defended her title at the Flat Pack World Championships. Yes, that's a thing. In London. And I'm going to be honest, she's pretty quick. She built a bedside table in 8 minutes 20 seconds. But I guess it makes sense. Turns out she has her own flat pack support business. So there you go.

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That's Austin French on UCB One, and that is called The Church. Okay, I've got this to play for you now from Field Lily. Recent artist in the spotlight. 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And after three, we'll be hearing from Bernie Dimer.

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2: From the Sky News Centre at 3. The Home Secretary is reportedly among those calling for the Prime Minister to consider his position. Four junior members of government have quit, calling on Sir Keir Starmer to resign. More than 70 MPs from his own party also say they want him to step aside following last week's election results. But yesterday the Prime Minister was defiant, promising to prove his doubters wrong. Labour peer Baroness Hazarika thinks he should go.
3: With a really, really heavy heart, I'm not saying that changing the leader will guarantee that Labour can turn things around, but I think it could give Labour a better shot.
2: The Home Office hasn't yet commented. None of the 20 British people who've returned from a hantavirus-hit cruise ship are showing symptoms of the disease. An official from the UK Health Security Agency says none of the people in isolation at a hospital on the Wirral have tested positive for the virus. There are fresh fears that the conflict between the US and Iran is at a stalemate. President Donald Trump claims the current ceasefire is on life support. Britain's driving test booking rules are changing from today. Only learners are now allowed to book and manage tests. The DVSA hopes the move will crack down on bots and black market resales as average waiting times rise above 22 weeks. In sport, and Hull City kept their hopes of championship promotion alive after getting past Millwall in their playoff semi-final. Second-half goals from Mo Bellumi and Joe Gellhart secured them a 2-0 win at the Den. And captain Louis Coyle says it's a great achievement.
4: We've grafted all year to put ourselves in this position, and it wasn't just a case of us making up the playoffs. We fully believed going into the two legs against a very, very good Millwall side that we could come out on top. Again, the game at home, a little bit cagey. And then we come here today, and what a fantastic performance from the lads. So professional.
2: And Tottenham missed a chance to take a big step towards Premier League safety as they were held to a 1-1 draw by Leeds United. Spurs sit 2 points clear of West Ham with two games each left to play. That's the latest. I'm Stevie Shillinglaw.
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5: But now that you have been set free from sin and have become slaves of God, the benefit you reap leads to holiness, and the result is eternal life. Romans 6:22.
6: Wow. What a blessing that you and I do not have to be slaves to our sin anymore. That sin that only ever fed us shame and guilt and doubt. You don't need to be held captive by that anymore. God offers you freedom, and better than that, He offers you a better way. He is willing and ready to forgive. You and I now have an opportunity with whatever it is that you're carrying, whatever it is that you're facing, to simply turn to Him, confess what it is that you're carrying, and ask for help. And He will always be there every single time. So why not start today?

and it's LJ the Messenger. And Just Do on UCB One, that is called Worth the Wait. More fantastic music on the way for you and I to enjoy from Sunday, MoFlo, Limo Blaze, Madison Ryan Ward, Blanca, and a great one from Caleb Meekham that I'm going to play for you in just a moment's time. Not long after that, we're going to be getting into something we do most mornings on Midnight to Five that is called Working Out Your Faith. A little encouragement that you and I have the chance to take on board. And after that, we'll chat a little bit more about the BAFTAs.

Janice Blanca with When I Found You. Time's just gone 10 minutes past 3. Also on the way on this morning's Midnight to 5, we're going to be hearing from Bernie Dimer, talking about winning. Seems to be everything in life nowadays, right? But is winning in the eyes of the world really what we're made for? We'll chat about that in a bit. Right now, it's time to get into something that we do on Midnight to 5 that is called Working Out Your Faith. A little encouragement that you and I can take on board. I had the chance to read this recently for what felt like the first time in a while, Psalms 23. You may be thinking, wait a minute, Joel, which one is that? Well, it's the one that starts like this. The Lord is my shepherd. I lack nothing. He makes me lie down in green pastures. He leads me beside quiet waters. He refreshes my soul. He guides me along the right path for his name's sake. And even though I walk through the darkest valley, I will fear no evil. For you are with me, and your rod and your staff, they comfort me. Now, I'm not sure what part of that in particular you needed to hear today. Maybe it was how we can have a reminder that God is leading you along the right paths for his name's sake. Maybe it's the reminder that the Lord is your shepherd. You lack nothing. Or maybe it's that encouragement that even though you may be walking through the darkest valley right now, you don't need to be afraid of anything because God is with you. Psalms 23 is one of the most popular psalms, and it's easy to see why. Give it a read and let it encourage you today. It's been

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Okay, I mentioned we were going to talk a little bit more about the BAFTAs. They took place recently. One big winner in particular was the series Adolescence. Still haven't seen this, you know, and I really, really want to. I'm not sure why I've never gotten around to it, especially when it's been winning things practically left, right, and center. It got 4 awards at this year's BAFTAs, including Best Limited Drama. Christine Tramarco and Owen Cooper also won supporting categories. Stephen Graham, he got the Best Lead. So yeah, pretty hefty winners actually. I think it was, is it true that it was the first thing to win 4 categories? Pretty impressive, right? Either way. Celebrity Traitors, that did well, won Best Reality TV and also won the fan-voted Memorable Moment. Something else you may have seen, Dame Mary Berry also accepted a BAFTA Fellowship Award. Yeah, that was cute. So look, maybe that's something that you and I can put on our to-do list, to watch Adolescence. If you have seen it, by the way, and you know how much I'm missing out, okay, look, it's all right, I'll get around to it. Maybe at some point this week. Because I need to know now, my curiosity's piqued at just how good it is.

0: And it's Cochrane & Co on UCB One, where the time is just about to go 3:30. And that means it's time to hear from Bernie Dimer. He is the Bible teacher and CEO of Christianity Works. And tonight we're going to be talking about the phrase, winning is everything. Well, at least that's what the world will tell us, right? And yet sometimes, doesn't it feel that the more that we win, the emptier we feel? Somehow, it seems like winning isn't all it's cracked up to be. And so if that is the truth, how could we have a change of mindset today?
1: One of the things that we're all pretty much conditioned to do in life is to come first. Now, we all can't come first at everything, right? But it's pretty natural to want to be first, to be the best looking, to be the brightest, to be the most articulate, the fastest runner, the best football player. Even when we think we have things under control in our lives, that competitive spirit thing inside each one of us just wants to win. An argument, a situation, some minor conflict at work or at home, we want to have the final say. We want to assert our view, our way, our need, our whatever it happens to be. To be blunt, we just want to win. But sometimes winning comes at a very high price. Let's face it, if I'm going to live out my destiny, if I'm going to be the me I was meant to be, and if I'm going to live the life I was meant to live, then surely I have to win at things, right? I mean, it stands to reason, doesn't it? But there are just a few problems with this I have to be first thing. I mean, for starters, you can't always be first. If everyone was always first, by definition, none of us would ever be first. Because winning, coming first, means that others have to come second, third, fourth, and last. And it sets up this thing where we become our own little demigods. And the moment things don't work out, the moment we don't come first, we throw a little tantrum, or a big tantrum, for that matter. To tell you the truth, that's how I used to live. I expected everybody else to bow down and scrape to me. And if they didn't, I'd get upset. I'd roll over the top of them. I'd feel offended and annoyed and disappointed. Because from as early as I can remember, I've been programmed to win, to get the recognition, to win the prize. And it turned out that all that stuff was robbing me of my destiny. It was robbing me of being the me I was meant to be and living the life I was made to live. I was this little tin pot god on my own little tin pot throne, and I discovered it wasn't much fun up there or down there or wherever it was, especially when you're surrounded by other people with exactly the same worldview. The paradox is that being first doesn't work. We need to let that sink in for a moment. The view that you or I are always meant to come first simply doesn't work. Jesus and his disciples were traveling, and the disciples were having this argument behind his back about which one of them was the greatest. You know, that Muhammad Ali syndrome, I am the greatest. And when they came to Capernaum, they went inside the house, and Jesus said to them, what were you guys arguing about out there on the road? But they kept quiet, because on the way they'd been arguing about who was the greatest, in effect, who would come first. There's nothing new here under the sun. This nonsense of wanting to win is as old as the hills. And sitting down, Jesus called the 12 of them over and he said, look, if any of you wants to be first, you actually have to be the very last and the servant of all. And he took a little child and had him stand among them. And taking this kid in his arms, he said to the disciples, it's all about welcoming one of these little children. Don't you love that? They have this argument, you know, about who's the greatest. Now, I don't think for one minute that Peter was saying, you know, I think John's the greatest. No. Peter was probably thinking, I'm the greatest. And John was probably thinking, no, I'm the greatest. And these guys were playing a power game. Which one of us is on the top of the heap? And when Jesus said, what were you guys arguing about? They kept quiet. They didn't want him to know. Why? Because they knew it was such a stupid argument. They knew it, and we know it. But it still doesn't seem to stop us playing the power game. At work, in our neighbourhood, or community group, in our families, amongst our so-called friends. This idea that if anyone wants to be first, he must be the very last and the servant of all. It's a really profound notion. Just 17 little words and everything we've learned and believed about winning gets turned completely on its head. In that one statement, Jesus puts his finger on one of the deepest maladies on this planet. It was way back 2,000 years ago, and it still is today. Think about it. Who are the people who come first in your estimation? Who are the people whom you treasure in your heart? I know who they are. They're the very ones who have sacrificed the most for you, aren't they? Those people are the ones that you and I hold dearest in our hearts. The ones who loved us when we were tough to love. The ones who put up with us when we were difficult to put up with. The ones who were there for us when we didn't deserve them. And those people, instead of wanting to be first, instead of insisting on their rights, instead of all that stuff we think we're owed and we deserve, instead of all of that, they humbled themselves to serve us. Instead of putting themselves first, they were in fact last for us. If anyone wants to be first, he must be the very last and the servant of all. Being first ultimately is about sowing a seed into someone else's life, a seed of gentleness and compassion. And to be first, we have to be last. If you want to be first, you have to be the very last, the servant of all, and leave a legacy of respect and gratitude and profound appreciation in other people's hearts. Being first is the thing that happens in their hearts when we serve them instead of what happens in our hearts when they serve us. That's the paradox. It's pretty simple. It's not rocket science, but it's one of those things we forget. In our busyness to make sure we get everything we deserve and then some, in the me thing, we miss it. I didn't start discovering my true destiny in life until I resigned from my own little tin pot despotic role as my own pathetic little god and started serving others. It's something I'm still learning. And the amazing thing is, counterintuitive as it was, when I started to serve other people instead of myself, I actually started enjoying my life again. Not having to win each argument, not having to come out on top, not having to be smarter or faster or better or brighter than the next person, is a whole better way of living than always having to come first. Because all of a sudden, I wasn't trying to live this impossible life anymore. Life became a whole bunch simpler when I started to live the Jesus way. This peace and this joy and this rest started showing up in my life. I don't have to get angry every time someone doesn't meet my expectations. You know something? If anyone wants to be first, he must be the very last and the servant of all. But more than that, I discovered my destiny. I discovered that when I stopped trying to be first and having everyone serve me, when I in fact started to say no, I'll start serving them. I discovered I had gifts and abilities that God wanted to use in other people's lives. We talked about this the other week, and it's so incredibly satisfying that this double-sided transaction of giving and serving. First, resigning from being first, from me at the center of the universe, and to discover what it means to serve, the pleasure and the fulfillment. And then you know what happens? All of a sudden, in a whole bunch of people's hearts, we have a warm significance. We have a firstness, if I can call it that, that only comes when we become their servant. Jesus said it in a whole bunch of different ways, and it's a profound truth. I mean, he said it again in Luke chapter 9, verses 24 and 25, if you want to have a read. Whoever wants to save their life will lose it, but whoever loses their life for me will save it. Because what good is it for anyone to gain the whole world and yet to forfeit their very self? You see what we're forfeiting when we try and win, when we try and gain our life, when we try and be first? We're forfeiting our very self. In other words, this is such an important part of being the person we were meant to be and living out our destiny. We weren't made by God to be some little tin pot despotic God on our own. We were made to be his children and to lose our lives, and in losing our lives, to discover who we actually are.
0: And I like what Bernie said at the end there about that reminder of your identity, who you are. You were not designed to have every aspect of your life in control. You were not designed to be okay all of the time. You were not designed to have it all together. No, you were designed as a child of God, someone who can look to your Father, your Heavenly Father, and ask for help on a daily, hourly, even a minute-by-minute basis. And that is how we're made to be. We are made to rely on God. And in doing so, God can be your sustainer, your provider. And you can know that it's okay to make mistakes. It's okay not to have it all together. Because often, that's when we can relate the best as people. When you are able to see others' mistakes, when others are able to see your mistakes, we recognize that we're both human and that we can both help each other out by pointing each other to God. Thanks for that thought today, Bernie. Great stuff. We'll hear from Bernie again tomorrow. In the meantime, go to christianityworks.co.uk.

0: In a moment's time, we are going to be hearing a thought from Catherine Hill. But just before we do, I want to play this for you now. Potentially my favourite, if not one of, from our new music selection for May. This is the latest one from Sarah Natalie. It's called Nine Things.
1: I'm so

0: Sarah Natalie. And that is called Nine Things, part of our new music selection for May. That, of course, we are going to be hearing from again after the news at 4. The new one from Jubril is called Little Robo, and I'll play that for you after the news at 4 o'clock. In the meantime, though, can I ask you, what is one of the things that you think you need the most? Food, water, family, friends, the air to breathe? Yes to all of those, right? What about sleep? How often do you sacrifice sleep for other things? I know that I do. But is that right? Sleep is a blessing. It's a gift from God. It's a way to be able to recharge and then go out into the world to bless people with what we have. So, do you prioritize sleep?
1: Hi, I'm Catherine Hill from Care for the Family. I was fascinated to read about a bird called the white-crowned sparrow. Migrating hundreds of miles along the west coast of North America, from Alaska to Mexico, this little bird has a superpower. It can stay awake for as long as 2 weeks during migration. The US Defense Department has invested time and money into studying the brain activity of these birds to see if anything can be learned that will enable humans to go without sleep and function productively. Where possible, getting enough sleep allows our body and mind to recharge, keeps our emotions in check, and gives us increased energy. Our need for sleep reinforces the fact that we have physical limitations. As the psalmist reminds us, it is God alone who needs neither slumber nor sleep.

Okay, after the news at 4 that we are going to hear in just a minute or so's time, we're going to be getting into today's achievable goals. And of course, we'll have our early morning eye opener. All that and more after 4.

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2: From the Sky News Centre at 4, the Home Secretary is reportedly among those calling on the Prime Minister to resign. Sources say Shabana Mahmood is urging Sir Keir Starmer to step down following a disappointing set of election results. More than 70 of his own MPs have publicly called for him to step aside. Yesterday, he said he would stay in post and prove his doubters wrong. Our deputy political editor, Sam Coates, says this is a notable development.
3: The fact that she has decided to be amongst those leading the cabinet charge, saying that Keir Starmer's time is basically up in number 10, is hugely, hugely significant.
2: The UK Health Security Agency says it's very encouraging that 20 British nationals self-isolating in a UK hospital are asymptomatic and testing negative for hantavirus. The head of the World Health Organization says it's not another COVID. The US president says the ceasefire with Iran is very fragile after rejecting the latest set of peace proposals put forward by Tehran. Donald Trump's expected to use a trip to China this week to urge President Xi Jinping to put pressure on Iran. A man's been charged with 5 counts of attempted murder after a car hit pedestrians in Nottinghamshire. One person remains in a life-threatening condition following the collision in Arnold in the early hours of Saturday morning. Tottenham missed the chance to take a big step towards Premier League safety as they were held to a 1-1 draw by Leeds United. Matthias Tell put the hosts ahead in North London, but he later conceded a penalty that Dominic Calvert-Lewin converted. Spurs sit 2 points clear of West Ham, and boss Roberto De Zerbi says it's still another step towards a survival target.
4: When you fight for the relegation, you have to stay stronger, not with the legs, but with the head. And to push until the end. And also, if we win today, it's not finished yet.
2: And Britain's driving test booking rules are changing from today. Only learners are now allowed to book and manage tests. That's the latest. I'm Stevie Shillinglaw.
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5: And God is able to bless you abundantly, so that in all things at all times, having all that you need, you will abound in every good work. 2 Corinthians 9:8.
6: So God is able to provide for you. Better than that, he will provide you with what you need. But like we heard in that verse, the reason that God will provide for us is so that we can do good works. Do you think that is good works just for you to benefit from? Or could it be good works for all to benefit from? Good works for you to do to bless others, to encourage them, to build them up and point their eyes towards God. Yeah, that makes a little bit more sense, doesn't it? Actually, that God would give you exactly what you need to be used by him, to make a difference in the world. And even if that is just one person, that's enough, right?

and it's Hannah Barr on UCB One, and that is called Made to Run. Soundtrack in the final hour of Midnight to Five today, where it's Joel Brown with you, and it is great to be together this morning. I'm sitting in for Dave Tanner today. The reason being is because he is on brekkie. And so in just under an hour's time, Dave Tanner is going to be bringing us Tuesday's breakfast. So make sure to stick around. We can hang out with Dave in a bit. In between now and then, we're going to be having our early morning eye opener, some new music from Drew Brill, and our word for today slightly later on. But of course, as we always do with the final hour of Midnight to Five, we need to set up this morning's achievable goals. Let me know if you can achieve all of these, right? I've got three very achievable goals for you to enjoy and to challenge yourself with today. Number one, leave a kind note for someone. Number two, eat 2 pieces of fruit today. And number three, walk up and down at least 1 flight of stairs. Nice and easy, right? Leave a kind note for someone, eat 2 pieces of fruit today, and walk up and down 1 flight of stairs. Easy. So, let me know if you can accomplish 1, 2, or even all 3 of those. Well done.

0: that's wild, with Ever Deeper. Life can get a little bit manic sometimes, can't it? It can seem to be moving so quick all the time. It is important to be able to slow things down from time to time, right? And on Midnight to Five, we have a couple opportunities to do that, actually. Just like this. What we call a night blessing, written by pastor and writer Malcolm Duncan and shared for you and I this morning by Danielle.
1: May you show kindness to someone else. When consumed by a sense of entitlement, the great release is to be generous to others. May appreciation for other people bring blessing to you.

it's Terry Ann teaming up with Anike, and that is called Matthew 5 on UCB 1. And it's just gone, actually, 25 past 4. And that means it's time for this morning's early morning eye-opener. Okay, so how does this work? Well, I'm just going to give you a little question, bit of a brain teaser, to warm us up for breakfast that Dave is going to be bringing us in just over half an hour's time. Now, we were talking earlier on in the show about the BAFTAs. They took place recently. Now, of course, the main big winner was the series Adolescence. Got 4 awards, Best Limited Drama, both supporting categories, and even the Best Lead from Stephen Graham. Celebrity Traitors won Best Reality and the Fan Voted Memorable Moment category as well. And Dame Mary Berry got a BAFTA Fellowship Award. Lovely. However, what does BAFTA stand for? That's your early morning eye-opener today. What does BAFTA stand for? Now, if you do know the answer, clever clogs, look at you. Get in touch, let me know. 01782 911111. Tell me, what does BAFTA stand for? Well, I'm going to be revealing the answer in just a moment's time. So get in touch, but be quick. And we'll find out after this.

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1: If you're searching for me, calling, trying to get a hold of me, I'll be where I found my peace, sitting beneath the magnolia tree.
2: They say out of sight, out of mind, but I ain't seen you for time, and there hasn't been a minute that you've been out of mind. Ever since I was a kid, I've been writing lyrics and countless rhymes, trying to find the spirit that seems hidden from this Taoist mind. Can I borrow your conviction? 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

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A station placed beneath my feet before I MC and raise the heat, get him out of seats like Meryl Streep. 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

your dream. I love that one as well. Joshua Luke Smith and the brilliant Sarah Jewers, and that is called Magnolia Tree. Right. How did you find this morning's early morning eye-opener? Talking about the BAFTAs, right? Asking you, what does BAFTA actually stand for? 01782 911 111 on WhatsApp or email me, joel@ucb.co.uk. What does BAFTA stand for? Are you ready? Let's reveal the answer, shall we? Because a big well done if you said that the word BAFTA is an acronym of British Academy of Film and Television Arts. You're spot on. Quite complicated, actually, BAFTA. But it does make sense when you break it down. British Academy of Film and Television Arts. A big well done if you got that right. You're officially warmed up for breakfast now. The Dave Tanner's going to be bringing us in under half an hour's time. But if you want another crack at an early morning eye-opener, you'll have to join me tomorrow morning. Just after 20 past four, I'll be back with another one. But if you did get that right today, well, get in touch, let me know. 01782 911 111 on WhatsApp.

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1: People often say, how can you be a Christian and a police officer? 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

Seth Schlieter on UCB One. 20 minutes left of midnight to five this morning before the brilliant Dave Tanner takes over with Breakfast. In between now and then, I've got music from Sam Henshaw, Saint, and Citizens as well. Speaking of good music, though, I've got this for you now, part of our new music selection for May. This is Drew Brill with Little Rowboats.

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1: It's gonna be okay, just hold on. 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
2: Made my way out through the dark, it was tougher times. All the hurt from the past kept me up at night. Habits that I couldn't break, like nothing's right. A couple lies that I made to a double life. I've been looking for the balm to heal the pain. Digging deep through the Psalms and I read away. I feel so calm when you keep me safe. With outstretched arms, you lead the way. I feel you say.

it's gonna be okay. You'll find your way. You feel stuck like nothing is ever gonna change. Stuck in the same sad place for days, dealing with the same old pain. But let me tell you, there are some brighter days on the horizon. You just can't see them yet. You'll find a way to believe.

0: Brian Hayden on UCB One with It's Gonna Be Okay. Now, you and I have been made as people who are best around other people. And yet, I don't know about you, but I look at the culture we're in today. Life seems to be becoming more and more individualistic, right? You've seen that too, haven't you? We seem to be becoming more connected with all four corners of the globe. We know more than ever before, and yet we are less secure, less known personally each and every day. Now, what does this mean? Well, it means that, understandably, you crave real connection, right? And look, that is okay. That connection is a good thing, and it's a good desire that has been given to you by God. However, it is meant to be connection with the right people. So how can we make sure that that is the case in our own lives?
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2: When you long for companionship. God recognized our need for companionship in Genesis 2, verses 18 to 22, when he said, "It is not good for the man to be alone." Then God made a woman and he brought her to man. Most of us are social beings who are at our best around others. We garner energy and support from them. But there are those who feel a sense of shame over admitting their loneliness. They long for people to share their lives with, but feel they must pretend they don't need anyone. You should not feel shame for wanting love and social connection. Admitting you desire to be loved and taking a step towards involvement actually requires courage. Accepting that you're a person who needs to connect is healthy, but problems arise when your need for companionship controls you. When you compromise your values in order to be accepted, the results are always negative. Clinging to other people without understanding who they are or what they represent is unhealthy. And the ramifications can have not only lifelong effects, but also sometimes life-threatening consequences. Wise decisions about relationships are never to be made with a mind ruled by fear of loneliness or desperation. If that's where you are, being single is a better alternative right now, and it need only be temporary. So do these three things. 1, ask God to guide you. Psalm 68 verse 6 tells us, God sets the lonely in families. 2, live by the values you'd want your loved one to hold as well. And 3, start with what you have to give and share with others, rather than with your unmet needs.
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Please do check out more from him wherever you find your music. Saint is spelled S-X-X-N-T. You may remember hearing the story behind that, actually. When he was our artist in the spotlight a while ago. Of course, our current artist in the spotlight is the wonderful Praise Labangu. You can hear the full interview with Praise as our artist in the spotlight, either on Spotify or Apple Podcasts. Just type in artist in the spotlight. Make sure to follow us as well so that you're always up to date. But of course, you can also find it on UCB Player, which is free to download. There's no ads, there's no sign up, and the app is top tier, by the way. UCB Player, you can find it wherever you get your apps. Sadly, though, that is it from me. My name's Joel Brown. It's been a joy hanging out with you today on Midnight to 5. I'd love to do it. Same time tomorrow, where sadly, that'll be it for the final time this week from me. But I would love to have you there. Of course, on tomorrow morning's Midnight to 5, we'll have three more achievable goals. We're also going to be hearing from Joe Cox just after 12. And I'll have more brilliant new music for you, as well as having an opportunity to pray for one thing at one. We'll get into all that and more on tomorrow's show. In the meantime, though, God bless. Have a great rest of your day. Dave Tanner is on for breakfast after the news, and we'll hear from him just after 5. But God bless. Have a great day. I'll catch you tomorrow. Sleep.

It's the sound of Forrest Frank with Always on UCB One, where it's Dave with you once again, standing in for Bex on The Breakfast Show. She's back tomorrow, but for now, you're lumbered with me. But really good to be here, getting your Tuesday up and running, weather a bit better than yesterday, drier for the UK, and not quite as chilly, although actually Wednesday, Thursday, Friday, not looking great. Never mind. Lots to keep you encouraged, lots to keep you positive and getting you focused on Jesus as we head through the morning. We've got another 10-minute Bible talk on the way very soon. Also, new music from Dorothy and tracks from Blessing Offer and Hunter Blake as well. But right now, this is Eris Ford. Morning.

0: Eris Ford and Never on UCB One. Hello, good morning. If your alarm has just gone off, welcome to Tuesday, which is apparently National Limerick Day. Can I do a limerick about Hunter Plake? There once was a fellow called Plake whose music was not a mistake. He played a guitar, played it better than anyone by far. No need to work at that. I'll play you Hunter Plake with Sweet Bye and Bye Goodbye. Up next, need to work on my limericks. Come on, Dave, you can do better than that.
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0: Yes, it will. Oh, yes, it will.
1: It's Blessing Offer with The Morning on UCB One. Hello, good morning. It's the 12th of May and it's Dave with you. The weather's not going to feel very May-like this week. We've got Arctic air sweeping in across the UK. Certainly from tomorrow, it's going to be feeling really much colder than normal. We've got this cold snap essentially replacing the spring warmth that we've been experiencing in recent days. Temperatures expected to fall rapidly, well below the mid-May average. And then quite a lot of heavy showers around from Wednesday as well. So brace yourself for that. Never mind, here on UCB One, we will keep you encouraged. Lots of good Bible teaching coming up this morning. We've got a 10-minute Bible talk, continuing our journey through the book of Proverbs, seeing what it has to say about dealing with conflict this morning. Tanya Wilmoth is on the way, after music from Oli Gladden, and this one from Zach Williams.

0: 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Appreciate it.
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0: That is the sound of Oli with Melody on UCB One. Hello, hiya, it's Dave on The Breakfast Show today. Bex is back tomorrow. When it comes to conflict, how are you at dealing with those difficult situations, perhaps those difficult conversations you might need to have with someone in your family or a colleague? Some people seem to embrace conflict and thrive off it. That seems to be much of the culture that we live in. But for others, possibly myself included, not a fan of those difficult conversations and possibly too quick to shy away from saying those difficult words that people need to hear, that need to be said. Let's see what the Bible has to say about this. How can God's word help us deal with conflict? Help us become peacemakers as well. Let's get a 10-minute Bible talk looking at the book of Proverbs with our friend Tanya Wilmoth.
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5: In the small farming community where I grew up, there were definitely conflicts and feuds, but they had to be resolved twice a year in June and in November. See, June was hay season, and it took all hands on deck with your neighbors to get the hay in the barn. You had to cut it, rake it, pray it didn't rain in the middle, bale it, load it, and stack it. If you didn't have enough, you had to buy some from a neighbor. And if your equipment broke, you had to borrow your neighbor's. If you had too much, you needed to sell it to a neighbor. Being on the outs with someone just didn't work out when there was hay work to do. And then November, that was Lord's Acre Supper. You could guarantee that the one person in the family or the neighborhood you weren't talking to was going to be seated right next to you in the church basement after you went through the line and got your five starch meal. Yes, I said five starches: noodles, mashed potatoes, rolls, corn, and pie. Not knowing these things were coming was good motivation to take care of conflicts before they turned into something bigger. Talk it out or forget about it. When there are only a few families in a community, you can't afford to lose one. Throughout history, we witness different approaches to handling conflict. Sometimes people go to war to fight for the things that are important to them. Sometimes they're willing to negotiate. Sometimes they surrender and walk away. In everyday life, we encounter conflict and potential conflict all the time. Now, we don't just have spoken words, but we also have digital ones. With texting and social media, humanity has weapons of mass destruction at our fingertips. We can wage war and annihilate someone's reputation or career in a few seconds. We can try to win, but at what cost? Rebecca McLaughlin said well in her book titled Confronting Jesus, "The rock comes from within. God's protypic people break God's protypic law. This ruins their relationship with God and with one another." Jesus taught us to love others more than we love ourselves, but we often find it hard to even tolerate others, let alone love them. In our study of Proverbs, we've had a chance to dig into many examples of practical wisdom and how it points to our need for Jesus. When we read Proverbs 25 and the relational wisdom about handling conflict and confrontation, we can't help but recognize how much we need Jesus. We must recognize how deeply loved we are by Jesus to handle our conflict well. Knowing this, we can apply the things Proverbs 25 teaches us without being fake, bitter, or passive aggressive. In a nutshell, we're going to read the verses in a minute. Proverbs 25 teaches that we should, one, avoid accusing people before we know all the facts. And let's be honest, how often do we really know all the facts? Two, remember our own wrongdoings before we build a case against someone else. Three, decide to either talk directly to the person or drop it. And four, if we do speak, do it gently. How would you rate your conflict resolution style based on those 4 points? I think I would get a solid 25% on a good day. But Proverbs teaches us about the wise life, and those who live well with others have learned how to handle their unavoidable conflict well. Listen in. Proverbs 25, verses 7 through 13 and verse 15. What your eyes have seen, do not hastily bring into court. For what will you do in the end when your neighbor puts you to shame? Argue your case with your neighbor himself, and do not reveal another's secret, lest he who hears you bring shame upon you. and your ill repute has no end. A word fitly spoken is like apples of gold in a setting of silver. Like a gold ring or an ornament of gold is a wise reprover to a listening ear. Like the cold of snow in the time of harvest is a faithful messenger to those who send him. He refreshes the soul of his masters. With patience, a ruler may be persuaded, and a soft tongue will break a bone. Okay, hang on to that last line too. A soft tongue will break a bone. We're going to get to that. See, the wise author understands something about what happens inside us when we come into conflict with others. That we seldom know all the facts or interpret them correctly, and that our motives are seldom as pure as we'd like to think. So the first wise tip is to be patient. Examine the situation from another angle. Get someone else's help to do this. Examine your contribution to the problem. Admit it to yourself and to others. One of my small group girls does several interviews for business students, and she said the reason they always ask about a time you failed, you know that interview question, right? Tell me about a time you failed. Well, the reason they ask this question is to hear if the person will be defensive and avoid their contribution to the failure or own it. They want to select the person who has failed and owns it. What about you? Were you willing to own your part in the last argument or conflict you had with someone? Ask God to remind you of your wrongdoings before you bring a case against someone else. It will give you humility and compassion, and it will transform your circumstances into something you learn from. And the second wise tip from Proverbs is to either speak to the person gently or let it go. Sometimes we think that to be Christ-like, we have to be silent about the things that are wrong around us. But when we look at Jesus, he wasn't silent. He was direct and gentle. When he encountered the Samaritan woman at the well, he didn't avoid the real problem that she was filling a void in her life with men. His conversation with her was direct and gentle. He addressed her real problem and her need for a rescuer, and he addressed it with kindness. Now, the proverb says a gentle, or some translations say soft word, can break a bone. It means that an honest word spoken with love can snap the most hardened parts of our hearts. Now, if you think that you're a gentle bone snapper with your words, odds are you probably aren't. The people who do this have broken hearts, broken by the reality of their own sin and true grief over someone else's. Now, if you tend to avoid conflict and direct conversation at all costs, you're missing out on some of the most relevant restorative work. It is absolutely uncomfortable to have these kinds of conversations with people. It's sometimes dreadful, but it's much better to have a 30-minute uncomfortable conversation than a lifetime of awkwardness when you walk into a room. Ask God to give you the courage to talk to the person directly or drop it. And if you're going to drop it, you really should. Why? Well, as a wise friend told me, it matters for all of your relationships and it matters to God. In Ephesians, Paul explains how the way we act toward one another reflects what we believe about what God has done for us. Paul says in Ephesians 4, always be humble and gentle. Be patient with each other. Make allowance for each other's faults because of your love. Make every effort to keep yourselves united in the Spirit, binding yourselves together with peace. He says, since you have heard about Jesus and have learned the truth that comes from him, throw off your old sin nature and your former way of life, which is corrupted by lust and deception. Instead, let the Spirit renew your thoughts and attitudes. And finally, he says, get rid of all bitterness, rage, anger, harsh words, and slander, as well as all types of behavior. Instead, be kind to each other, tenderhearted, forgiving one another, just as God, through Christ, has forgiven you. So how do your attempts at reconciliation reflect Christ and his love for you? Like Rebecca McLaughlin said, the rock comes from within, our own flesh. When we recognize how needy we are, we can see, though, how beautiful our rescuer, Jesus Christ, really is. We understand how much he loves us to reconcile us to himself. And this beautiful truth empowers us to live with other people that are just as messy as we are, to love them, to have honest conversations with them, and to make things better.

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1: New from Darthy, that is Slow Burn. Take Your Time on UCB One. We've got music from Damaris Gomez and Kane as well, with Something Loud and Lively for your Tuesday morning. But first of all, a reminder that every day is precious, and as followers of Jesus, we want to make the most of the time that God has given us. Let's hear from our friend Leon.
2: Hi, I'm Leon Evans from Life Central Church in Hales Owen. Yes, it's a fact. We are all getting older, which, by the way, is a good thing when you consider the alternative. But here's the thing. The older you get, the quicker life seems to go, which is why I'm captivated by this phrase I heard recently. Time is measured in minutes, but life is measured in moments. And Paul encouraged the Ephesians church to be wise and make the most of every opportunity, because you can't get the moments back. So today, measure and treasure the moments. Whether that means getting on the floor and playing with the kids or the grandkids, or sharing your faith, or doing your job the best way you can, because ultimately you work for Him. Make the most of the moments. Measure and treasure the moments. They will live on.

Tomorrow's Gomez on UCB One with Even Better. It's 10 minutes to six. It's delightful to have you listening today. Welcome to UCB One. If you are new to these parts, thank you so much for giving it a go. Hopefully you're really enjoying the music and hearing about Jesus. On the way in the next hour of the programme, we've got our cryptic crossword clue. Also, our daily devotional, some really encouraging thoughts in the UCB word for today. So don't go anywhere. Taking you up to your news at 6 o'clock, music from Strings and Hearts and a beautiful track from the Greyhavens.

0: have quit after losing confidence in Keir Starmer's leadership. Speaking yesterday, he was defiant.
1: Yes, I acknowledge the results are tough. Yes, I acknowledge that we've lost brilliant representatives across the United Kingdom. And I have a responsibility for that. But I also have a responsibility to deliver the change that we were elected and that we promised this country.
0: The PM will chair what's being described as a make-or-break cabinet meeting this morning. Last week's elections in Scotland, Wales and England saw Labour's share of the vote slump. Claire Ainslie is the PM's former director of policy.
2: It's not as if you get another leader and all of the problems that the country faces suddenly disappear. What we saw in the election last Thursday wasn't just that Labour lost votes to Reform. People started voting for multiple parties.
0: The UK Health Security Agency says 20 British nationals caught up in a hantavirus outbreak aren't showing symptoms and are testing negative. They're isolating at a hospital on the Wirral after arriving back in the UK. The UK and France will co-host a meeting involving 40 defence ministers later as efforts to reopen the Strait of Hormuz continue. Washington and Tehran both rejected each other's latest peace proposals. Morrison's and the NHS are putting cancer advice on own brand bath and shower gel bottles across the UK. The labels will urge shoppers to look out for signs including lumps and skin changes while washing. Tottenham conceded towards the end as they were held to a 1-1 draw by Leeds United in the Premier League. Spurs are now 2 points above third from bottom West Ham. And the rules for booking driving tests are changing today because of fears bots are creating huge backlogs. Now only learners will be allowed to book and manage tests. That's the latest. I'm Faye De Silva.
3: Thank you very much indeed. Hello, good morning. Welcome to Breakfast on UCB One. It's Dave Tanner here. Let's have a look at your Tuesday weather now. And it's another chilly start with the chance of frost in some parts of eastern England. Through the morning and into the afternoon, it's going to be a mixture of sunny spells and blustery showers for much of the UK, except in the south of England, which should stay dry. So a breezy day, feeling slightly warmer than yesterday, with highs of 14 or 15 degrees for Scotland and Northern Ireland, 15 to 17 for England and Wales.
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Maddie Moon with In Your Hands on UCB One. Hello, good morning. It's just gone 6 minutes past six, and it's Dave with you again today. Just standing in for Bex for one more day. She is back tomorrow. But thanks so much for tuning into UCB One. Hope your week has started off well. In terms of the weather, going to be feeling slightly warmer today than yesterday, but a word of warning, tomorrow the temperature is seriously going to drop. It's going to feel considerably cooler. It reminded me of that old verse, never cast a clout while May is out. There are two sort of explanations of this, of that verse. One is that you shouldn't put your coat away until the end of May. I think we accept that. And that makes sense because, I mean, once it even snowed in June. There was snow recorded for the 2nd of June 1975. But it could also mean keep a coat at hand while the Mayflowers, so that's hawthorn, are still out. Button to chin till May be in. Cast not a clout till May be out. Whatever your takeaway is from that, this week, you're definitely going to need a coat. On the way in the next 20 minutes, friends, we have got UCB's Daily Devotional, the word for today. Some words of advice, some words of wisdom if you are feeling lonely right now and you are longing for companionship. Also, new music from Nola Mew. But first, here's Samantha McCabe.

It's Samantha McCabe with Running on UCB One. She was recently our artist in the spotlight. 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Just search for Artist in the Spotlight. Really great way to get to know the artist that we play a bit better. And in fact, this week's Artist in the Spotlight is Praise Labangu. Really exciting stuff. Joel doing some fantastic work there. Well, GCSEs have started. I know. Can you remember back in the day when you had to take them on? Or maybe you're a teenager, maybe you're waking up today and it's you've got a paper and examination today. If so, let me share a word of encouragement because it's also National Limerick Day. I've written a limerick about GCSEs. Okay, see what you think of this. GCSE time has started, but teenagers don't be downhearted. Please just try your best for this arduous test. Read the question, you won't be outsmarted. There you go. You're going to be fine. You're going to be fine. If you want to get in touch with the show today, by the way, certainly in the first 20 minutes of the programme, you will need to include a limerick as it's National Limerick Day. Any limericks about anything topical, anything encouraging, anything funny would be an absolute delight to hear from you. Get your thinking cap on. I mean, if all the teenagers are doing GCSEs, then we can surely, as grown-ups, write a decent limerick. You can say hi by WhatsApping 01782 911 111 or you can email dave@ucb.co.uk. So the word for today is coming up in a couple of minutes, but first of all, this is new music now from Nola Mew. This track is called Brand New Day.

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1: I'm so thankful.
0: What a voice. What a song. It's quarter past six and it's Dave with you. I've got music on the way from Alison Ide.
2: I know who has me. Truth is good. I'ma burn your words. Throw them in the fire. Make the tables turn. Sticks are getting.
0: And also Limo Blaze with Holy Father. Lots of good tunes to get your Tuesday up and running. But now, let's hear from UCB's Daily Devotional, the UCB Word for Today. Some bite-sized Bible wisdom for us to think about.
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4: When you long for companionship, God recognized our need for companionship in Genesis 2, verses 18 to 22. When he said, "It is not good for the man to be alone," then God made a woman and he brought her to the man. Most of us are social beings who are at our best around others. We garner energy and support from them. But there are those who feel a sense of shame over admitting their loneliness. They long for people to share their lives with, but feel they must pretend they don't need anyone. You should not feel shame for wanting love and social connection. Admitting you desire to be loved and taking a step towards involvement actually requires courage. Accepting that you're a person who needs to connect is healthy, but problems arise when your need for companionship controls you. When you compromise your values in order to be accepted, the results are always negative. Clinging to other people without understanding who they are or what they represent is unhealthy. And the ramifications can have not only lifelong effects, but also sometimes life-threatening consequences. Wise decisions about relationships are never to be made with a mind ruled by fear of loneliness or desperation. If that's where you are, being single is a better alternative right now, and it need only be temporary. So do these three things. One, ask God to guide you. Psalm 68 verse 6 tells us, God sets the lonely in families. Two, live by the values you'd want your loved one to hold as well. And three, start with what you have to give and share with others, rather than with your unmet needs.

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That's Alison Ide with Liar. Truth is, on UCB One, it's 6:21 and it's Dave with you. So GCSEs kicking off this week. Also, apparently SATs as well. Stressful time of year for youngsters. If you want a bit of revision advice, I suppose you could play Wordle, right? Would that help for kind of English literature, English language? So I've never played Wordle, but I'm currently playing it today, live on the radio, because apparently Wordle is going to get its own primetime TV show. This was breaking news yesterday. The American broadcaster NBC has confirmed it's going to be filmed in Manchester. And this show is going to be shown in the UK and the US. The programme will be hosted by Savannah Guthrie, who anchors the American network's morning news show today. So this is going to be a big deal. I think this is going to be a big hit. I have to confess, until about 3 minutes ago, I wasn't sure how Wordle worked, but I believe I've got this right. You've got six goes to try and figure out today's five-letter word. I've currently had four. It's not enter, inter, water, or plods. But L and O are two of the letters that do feature. So I'm gonna keep going throughout the show. We'll see how we get on. So if you're a fan of Wordle, it's going to be a TV show. And if you want to do a bit of GCSE English revision, maybe give Wordle a go. Expand your word knowledge. Speaking of which, we'll be doing a cryptic crossword at 6:35. So we'll look forward to that as well.

Limo Blaze with Holy Father on UCB One. 6:25, it's Dave here. Good morning. I know I'm a bit late to the party. I know Wordle's been a thing going on for the last 3 years or so. 4 years, actually. But I'm quite enjoying having my very first go at Wordle. I've got one more chance to get the word. It's not enter, inter, water, plods, or blonde, but L and O do feature in the five-letter words. So I'm still trying. I'm going to have one more go, and I'll let you know how I get on after the news headlines. But you can play along with our cryptic crossword clue. We can do that at 6:35. The number you'll need is our WhatsApp number, 01782 911 111, or you can always play along by emailing dave@ucb.co.uk. Also, in the next half an hour, we've got music from Bean Baker Band and Graham as well. But now, taking up to your news headlines at 6:30, it's Madison Ryan Ward.

0: UCB News headlines at 6:30. I'm Lucy Baxter. It's reported Home Secretary Shabana Mahmood has joined more than 70 Labour MPs in calling for the Prime Minister to resign. Yesterday, four junior members of the government quit after losing confidence in Sir Keir Starmer's leadership. The PM will chair what's being described as a make-or-break cabinet meeting this morning. The UK Health Security Agency says 20 British nationals caught up in a hantavirus outbreak aren't showing symptoms and are testing negative. They're isolating at a hospital on the Wirral after arriving back in the UK. The UK and France will co-host a meeting involving 40 defence ministers later as efforts to reopen the Strait of Hormuz continue. Washington and Tehran both rejected each other's latest peace proposals. And the rules for booking driving tests are changing today because of fear bots are creating huge backlogs. Now only learners will be allowed to book and manage tests. That's the latest UCB News headlines. Your next update in 30 minutes.
1: Thank you very much, Lucy. Let's have a look at your Tuesday weather now. And it's another chilly start with the chance of frost in some parts of eastern England. Through the morning and into the afternoon, it's going to be a mixture of sunny spells and some blustery showers for much of the UK, except the south of England, which should stay dry throughout. So a breezy day, feeling slightly warmer than yesterday, with highs of 14 or 15 degrees for Scotland and Northern Ireland, 15 to 17 for England and Wales.

That is the sound of Graham with Figure It Out on UCB 1633. Hello, hi there. It's Dave staying in for Bex. She's back with you tomorrow. So, you might have heard Wordle is going to be made into a TV show. Now, I've got to confess, I'd obviously heard of Wordle because it's been around for years, but I've never actually played the game online. So to empathise with all the students out there getting ready for GCSEs and also SATs as well, we've embraced Wordle on the show today. And I'm trying to get the five-letter word. Now, I'm literally, this is happening live. Chris has been in touch. Good morning, Chris. He makes the point that with Wordle, everyone has to guess the same word all around the world. So I probably shouldn't be giving away wrong guesses on the radio. Okay, Chris, I see you. I do take your point. However, I think today we're going to make an exception. Because it's just a one-off. Because it's my first ever go. So, yes, spoiler alert, the Wordle answer is going to be ruined. If you want to play Wordle today, switch off for the next 10 minutes or so, if that's okay. Good morning to Jenny, who says, Dave, is it alone? It's not alone, Jenny. Although L and O are two of the letters that feature. I've got one more guess, by the way, to get this right, otherwise we fail. Sherilyn's getting on board with this. Do you need help with your Wordle? Yes, absolutely. And then Andrew's been in touch with a clue that I think this could really give it away. He says, think of time. L-O. Okay, I'm going to go off your clue, Andrew. I think it could be clock. Shall we try that? Shall we try it? All right, this is really exciting. Let's see if it's clock. Let's see if it's right. It is right. Hooray! Oh, that's so exciting. My first ever Wordle, and with your help, we got it right. Thank you so much. Glorious. Where's the fanfare? Wonderful. Absolutely wrecked Wordle for everyone else today listening. But for me and for everyone that helped me, thank you so much. That was very, very rewarding. Anyway, it's about you up next. Your chance to play our cryptic crossword clue. And there'll be no clues to help you. You're going to have to use every ounce of your grey matter. Up next, after Bean Baker Band. How?

0: Bean Baker Band, what a voice that guy has. And he's a lefty as well, plays guitar left-handed. It's Lost on UCB One, coming up to 20 minutes to 7. Thank you so much for allowing me to play Wordle for the very first time on The Breakfast Show today. I had a great time, and with your help, we managed to get the word. Jennifer's been in touch and said, my daughter just came into the room and said, is he doing Wordle? Turn it off! Her brother at university calls her every day to do Wordle. She refuses to do it with anyone else. That is a lovely family tradition. What a fun game. And as I say, it's going to be made into a big TV show airing in the UK and the States, I believe. So yeah, look forward to that. Right, now your chance to get involved with another word game. It's our cryptic crossword clue. Who's going to get it right today? Searching for a seven-letter word. Seven letters. This is perfect during SATs week and during GCSE week getting started. So this seven-letter word is what you need to get in touch with. You can WhatsApp 01782 911111. And here is your clue. Leafy green going round in circles. Leafy green going round in circles. One for you, well, for all you vegetarians out there, possibly. Seven-letter word, get in touch. You can email dave@ucb.co.uk or you can WhatsApp 01782 911111. I look forward to getting your answers and celebrating your wit and wisdom on the radio in the next 10 minutes or so. This is new music now on UCB One from Alex Jude. This is called Leaving Egypt.
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What a lovely track. New from Alex Jude. It's Leaving Egypt on UCB One. Coming up to 6:45 almost on International Nurses Day, which is a date celebrated every year on May the 12th, which is the anniversary of Florence Nightingale's birth, a day that honours the contributions and dedications of nurses around the world. And we're going to be praying about you. If you're a nurse, we're going to pray for you just after 7 o'clock as well. And in fact, all people that work in healthcare as well. So yeah. Prayers on the way just after 7 o'clock. But right now we are doing our cryptic crossword clue, even better than Wordle. Searching for a seven-letter word today, friends. One for the veggies. Here is your clue. Leafy green. Maybe I should say leafy greens. Leafy greens going round in circles. Leafy greens going round in circles. I can't believe no one's got it right yet. I thought this was an easy one. 01782 911 111 on the old WhatsApp, or you can email dave@ucb.co.uk. But you've only got a few minutes left. Someone's got to get it right. Seven-letter word, leafy greens going round in circles. Very healthy veg. That's the last clue I'm giving you. We shall reveal the answer and celebrate you if you get it right after this one from Sarah Reeves. It's More Than Enough on UCB One.

0: More Than Enough from Sarah Reeves on UCB One. Good morning. Tuesday the 12th of May, it's going to be feeling considerably chillier tomorrow, just so you know. Naircaster clout until May is out and all that. And a vest is best, potentially. Now, I previously thought that no one was getting our cryptic crossword clue right, but I'd forgotten to refresh my computer. Loads of people getting it right today. Sorry. Seven-letter word we were searching for. The clue is this. Leafy greens going round in circles. Leafy greens going round in circles. Right then, let's say ahoy to some legendary people getting in touch today. So with the correct answer, we had Joanna. Hello, Joanna. Good morning to you. Also, Kate and Sizen, you got it right. So did Simon from Coventry. Also, Paul Scott. Well done, Paul. Also, Pam. Welcome to the fam, Pam. Good job, Pam. Julie went for cabbage. Julie, it's not cabbage, but thank you so much for giving it a go. Kate got it right. So did Lynn. Also, RJ, Ross, Graham and Yvonne. And I think I've already mentioned Jennifer. Hello, Jennifer. Seven-letter word. Leafy greens going round in circles. The answer is obviously spinach. Spinach! There you go. Spinach, by the way, is a nutrient-dense superfood originating from ancient Persia, now primarily grown in China, which produces over 90% of the world's spinach. That's a lot of spinach from China. It's well known for boosting iron intake, popularised by Popeye, of course, and it's packed with vitamin K. Don't know what vitamin K does, need to give that a Google. Anyway, spinach, it's very good for you, although it can taste rather watery. Best served with fish, I think, and a dollop of mayonnaise. Well done for getting it right. There'll be another cryptic crossword with Bex tomorrow. And up next are artists in the spotlight, Praise Labangu with her track Fair Weather.
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It's Praise Labangu on UCB One, who is our artist in the spotlight. 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We're going to take a moment to stop and pause and pray just after 7 o'clock. Always good to start off the day in prayer. So stay with us. And we've got your news headlines with Lucy on the way after this one from Franny Cash.

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1: UCB News at 7 o'clock. I'm Lucy Baxter. The Prime Minister's future could be decided at a crunch meeting with his top team later. More than 70 of his MPs, including the Home Secretary, want him to quit following last week's

0: of the virus. They've been monitored in a hospital on the Wirral, along with a German national and a passenger from Japan. Three people have died following detection of the rat-borne disease among passengers. Morrisons and the NHS are putting cancer advice on own brand bath and shower gel bottles across the UK. The labels will urge shoppers to look out for signs including lumps, swelling and skin changes while washing. Bosses hope the campaign will encourage earlier cancer detection through everyday health checks. And listening to music, reading or visiting museums could help slow the ageing process. That's according to new research from UCL, which found people who regularly engage with the arts appear to age more slowly at a biological level. Experts say the health benefits could be comparable to regular exercise. Taking part just once a week has shown benefits. Professor Daisy Fancourt led the study and has this advice.
1: Trying to make sure they have, let's say, 15 or 20 minutes of creative engagement every day. Sometimes this can be done most easily from swapping things out. So thinking about reading books or doing crafts on a commute rather than scrolling the news, for example.
0: And that's the latest UCB News.
2: Thank you so much. Hello, good morning. Welcome to Breakfast on UCB One. It's Dave Tanner here. Let's have a look at your Tuesday weather. And it's another chilly start with the chance of frost in some parts of eastern England this morning. Through the morning and into the afternoon, it's going to be a mixture of sunny spells and blustery showers for much of the UK, except the south of England, which should stay dry throughout. So a breezy day, feeling slightly warmer than yesterday, with highs of 14 or 15 degrees for Scotland and Northern Ireland, 15 to 17 for England and Wales. 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
4: And he is the head of the body, the church. He is the beginning and the firstborn from among the dead, so that in everything he might have the supremacy. Colossians 1:18.

LJ the Messenger with Thunder on UCB One. It's just gone 7:05. If your day is getting up and running, hello, good morning. Dave in for Bex. Bex is back tomorrow. And I've got music on the way from Jamie McDonald. She's doing some great stuff at the moment, teamed up with Phil Wickham recently as well. Plus, I've got Crowder with this one. These hands have no power. Somebody prayed. In and out.

0: They pray.
1: There's so much power in prayer. It's got to be central to the life of a follower of Jesus. And I got a challenge, actually. And this is a challenge that I heard a while back. Is there someone in your life that you're praying for? Commit to praying for them for the next week, or maybe the next month, or maybe the next 6 months. Commit to praying for that one person and see how God responds. 7:21, and it's Dave with you. Still to come, music from Ryan Stevenson. I'll play his song Bloom next.
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1: It's Ryan Stevenson with Bloom on UCB One. Okay, a bit of a challenge for you. Today is apparently National Limerick Day. So can you write a limerick and then submit it? But not just any limerick. Your challenge is to write a limerick about exams, SATs and GCSEs. If you want to have a crack at this, I would be very, very impressed. You can WhatsApp it to 01782 911 111. I did one last night, so I'm sure that you can. I've even emailed Vicky, who's on Talking Point, to see if she's going to have a go at this as well. I look forward to seeing what she can come up with, although she's probably quite busy, so we'll see. We'll see what happens. Limerick's on the way in the next half an hour, plus our record of the week as well. Also, some inspiration for a game that you could play if you're doing the school run today with your kids. News headlines on the way after Doe and Lecrae with So What.

0: UCB News headlines at 7:30. I'm Lucy Baxter. Not even 2 years after a landslide victory took Sir Keir Starmer into Downing Street, he's preparing for a crucial weekly cabinet meeting where some members of his top team are reportedly going to tell him to resign. His big reset speech yesterday hasn't done anything to dampen the speculation about his future as Prime Minister. So far, more than 70 of his MPs, including the Home Secretary, want him to quit following last week's election results. But Number 10's trying to fight back, with the Housing and Work and Pensions Secretary both saying the PM should stay on. In other news, Iran's warning the US that its armed forces are ready to respond to any aggression. The American president said the ceasefire between the two is on life support. And clinical assessments and testing are well underway on 20 British nationals from the cruise ship hit by hantavirus. They're spending 3 days in a hospital on the Wirral. That's the latest UCB News headlines. Your next update in half an hour.
1: Thank you very much, Lucy. Let's have a look at your Tuesday weather now. And it's another chilly start, with the chance of frost in some parts of eastern England. Through the morning and into the afternoon, it's going to be a mixture of sunny spells and some blustery showers for much of the UK, except the south of England, which should stay dry throughout. So a breezy day, feeling slightly warmer than yesterday, with highs of 14 or 15 degrees for Scotland and Northern Ireland, 15 to 17 for England and Wales.

Oh, how nice is that? Sylvie Hallam with Move on UCB One. It's 7:35. Hello, it's Dave keeping you company on The Breakfast Show, and the music is taking a turn for the acoustic and folky in the next 50 minutes or so, with music from Josiah Queen, with Brandon Lake, and also our record of the week from Johnny Riggs and Lucy Grimble, which is a beautiful song. I think you'll enjoy it very much. So it's Tuesday, the 12th of May. Happy International Nurses Day. Also, it's Limerick Day today. And as we are now in GCSE season and SATs are kicking off as well, I thought we could do some limericks about exams to inspire you, maybe to help you or your family with some revision. Do you want to hear mine? Of course you do. Sorry, I've lost it. Here we go. GCSE time has started, but teens, don't be downhearted. Please just try your best for this arduous test. Read the question, you won't be outsmarted. Right, that's my one. And we've also had one from Jennifer. Do you want to hear that? This is fantastic. Jennifer, thank you so much for taking the time to write a limerick about exams on a Tuesday. Here we go, from Jennifer. It's the dreaded season of exams this May. The rest of your life depends on them, they say. But we know the truth from stories like David and Moses and Ruth. Do your best, follow God, for he's planned your way. How good is that? Round of applause for Ruth. Jennifer. Sorry, Jennifer. But that is a fantastic limerick. Well done. Thank you for getting in touch. If you can come up with something similar, a limerick about exams, feel free to submit to the WhatsApp number 01782 911 111. And however stressful exams are, they can't steal our joy. We've got our joy rooted in our God. Jesus is our firm foundation.

0: It's Josiah Queen and Brandon Lake. What a dream team. That is Can't Steal My Joy on UCB One. Good morning to Kate from Warwick, who says, hi, Dave. My son, Dan, started his GCSEs this week. He's always struggled to get up in the morning. In the past, I've tried tickling him and firing a mini water pistol at him, among other things. These days, I'm putting on UCB One loudly. Good choice. But he's still sleeping in. Please, can you tell him to get up? Maybe that will work. Dan, get up. Get out of bed. Come on, son. And here is an audio bucket of water to pour over Dan this morning. Whoa, there you go. Now you're feeling better. Come on, get some breakfast and let's go and smash those GCSEs. All right, Dan, let me play this next song for you. It is our record of the week from Johnny Riggs and Lucy Grimble. You know Lucy Grimble. So many good songs over the years, including this one. She's got loads of new music out, and she's recently teamed up with worship pastor Johnny Riggs, who's based in Bournemouth, for this beautiful song we're playing for Dan and anyone dealing with exam stress right now. This is Bless You.
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They end the song very well, don't they? Johnny Riggs and Lucy Grimble. That is our record of the week. It's called Bless You, and you'll be hearing it featuring on all the shows as we head through this week. Lovely, lovely stuff. So it's Limerick Day today, and also GCSEs and SATs are kicking off. So I was asking for limericks from you about exams. Kaz has been in touch. Good morning, Kaz. Thank you so much for your contribution. She's kind of broken one of the rules of limericks here, but I rather like it. So this is Kaz from South Gloucestershire, I think. He says this: we all have to deal with exams, even we precious lambs. So stand up to the test, do your finest best, and remember, regardless, you're blessed. It's very good. It's very good, Kaz. Thank you so much. What a creative bunch you are. Keep them coming through, please. You can email dave@ucb.co.uk or WhatsApp 01782 911111. Limericks about exams. So far, you are passing the test with flying colours. Here's Jamie Pritchard now and Nate Gardner. This is brilliant. Already in the promised land.

0: It's so good, isn't it? I bet Paul Hammond loves that one. Jamie Pritchard and Nate Gardner with Already in the Promised Land. And it's good to have a guitar solo at 10 minutes to 8 on a Tuesday morning. Maybe you're thinking about getting out the door, you're heading to work, you've got your commute, or perhaps you're going on the school run. If you fancy incorporating a new kind of school run game into your journey that can be enjoyed by drivers and passengers alike, we've come up with a game called Positivity Ping Pong. It's not groundbreaking. I feel like Timmy Mallett did something similar back in the day. Essentially, it's two competitors going back and forth with positive words. If you repeat, stumble, or pause too long, a point goes to the other player. You could do best of three, best of five, best of seven, whatever you like. Here is an example of how it might sound with some extra sound effects when myself and young producer Tom gave it a go.
1: And it's just words of positive affirmation. Full sentences or single words?
0: Single words, please. All right.
1: Okay.
0: Ready for round one of Positivity Ping Pong?
1: Yes.
0: Here we go. I'll start off happy.
1: Brilliant.
0: Cheerful.
1: Great.
0: Glorious.
1: Terrific.
0: Content.
1: Spiffing.
0: Magnificent.
1: Sherpy.
0: That's fine.
1: Magnesium.
0: Oh, no. I was trying to say magnaminous. How do you say that word?
1: Magnaminous?
0: Yes.
1: Magnaminous.
0: And it came out as magnesium.
1: Oh,
0: you win that.
1: Have
0: one.
1: I won?
0: That's your point. Lost yesterday to Joel. Lost also to producer Tom. I tell you what, these young guys, they're super smart. They are on it when it comes to positivity ping pong. Anyway, a bit of fun for your school journey, the school run, or maybe your commute to work today. And the word I was trying to say is magnanimous. Magnanimous. That is almost impossible. But it is a word that describes someone who is generous, kind, and forgiving, particularly toward a rival enemy or someone they have defeated. There you go. That's, as followers of Jesus, I think we want to be magnanimous. Easy for me to say.
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you are stressing about exams today, or anything, to be honest. We've got some words from the Bible to encourage you after 8 o'clock. Also, the new song from Forrest Frank to play you as well. But now, taking you up to your news headlines at 8 o'clock, this is Apollo LTD with Dreaming.

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1: UCB News at 8 o'clock. I'm Lucy Baxter. The Home Secretary is reportedly among those calling on the Prime Minister to resign. Sources say Shabana Mahmood is urging Sir Keir Starmer to step down following a disappointing set of election results. More than 70 of his own MPs have already publicly called for him to step aside. Yesterday, he said he would stay in post and prove his doubters wrong. Sky's deputy political editor Sam Coates says this is a notable development.
2: The fact that she has decided to be amongst those leading the cabinet charge, saying that Keir Starmer's time is basically up in number 10, is hugely, hugely significant.
1: The PM will chair what's being described as a make-or-break cabinet meeting this morning. The UK and France will co-host a meeting of 40 defence ministers later in efforts to get vessels moving on the Strait of Hormuz again. Yvette Cooper and Marco Rubio held talks yesterday aiming to restore freedom of navigation in the vital shipping route. Both Washington and Tehran recently rejected each other's peace proposals. The US president's given this update on the current ceasefire.
3: They come back and they want to negotiate and they give us a stupid proposal. It's a stupid proposal. I would say the ceasefire is on massive life support, where the doctor walks in and says, "Sir, your loved one has approximately a 1% chance of living."
1: Britain's driving test booking rules are changing from today. Only learners are now allowed to book and manage tests. The DVSA hopes that the move will crack down on bots and black market resales as average waiting times rise above 22 weeks. The AA says the changes are welcome, but warns more examiners are still urgently needed. And almost half of UK adults say they've lost access to key community spaces like parks, libraries or pubs since 2023. New research has found the decline is hitting deprived areas hardest, with higher reports of lost social and recreational facilities. Anti-poverty charity Trussell warns the trend is deepening social isolation. That's the latest UCB News.
4: Thank you very much indeed. Hello, good morning. Welcome to Breakfast on UCB One. It's Dave Tanner with you. Let's have a look at your Tuesday weather now. And it's another chilly start with the chance of frost in some parts of eastern England. Through the morning and into the afternoon, it's going to be a mixture of sunny spells and blustery showers for much of the UK, except the south of England, which should stay dry. So a breezy day, feeling slightly warmer than yesterday, with highs of 14 or 15 degrees for Scotland and Northern Ireland, 15 to 17 for England and Wales. Now let's start off the hour by turning to the Bible.
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1: Always good to remind ourselves that our God is faithful, even when we are faithless. Toby Mac on UCB One, and it's just gone 8:05. Hello, it's Dave standing in for Bex today. Bex is back tomorrow. Now, I've got music coming up from Forrest Frank, his new song. Also, this one from Hudson Tucker. And how about something from Sam Bowman as well? Some high energy, high tempo stuff for your Tuesday morning, which is jolly good. And it could be quite a stressful start to the week. Lots of people thinking about SATs and GCSEs as well. I think my neighbour's son has got 23 different papers to take this year. 23 different exams. I mean, it's just an achievement to turn up for all of them, to be honest. That's a lot to deal with. I did my GCSEs 27 years ago, so probably not the best person to be dishing out advice. However, my parents were both secondary school teachers, and I can remember a few of the things they said about exams. The first thing my mum always said was, read the question. You've got to read the question. It's like how Roy Keane says, do your job. You've got to read the question. Do your job. Read the question. Get your head round the question before you start going off in the wrong direction. We've all been there. My mum would also say, it's never too late to revise. There's nothing wrong with last minute cramming. Go for it. It might make a difference. But also, if you are really stressing about exams, GCSE, SATs, or maybe just a difficult work day ahead, I was reading these verses last night from Philippians, from chapter 4. They're so well known, but let me share them with you one more time. So verses 6 to 7 says this from chapter 4. Do not be anxious about anything, but in every situation, by prayer and petition, with thanksgiving, present your requests to God. God, help me with my exams today. And the peace of God, which transcends all understanding, will guard your hearts and your minds in Christ Jesus. Amen.

How good is that? Party Wave with Forrest Frank and Something in the Water on UCB One. GCSEs and SATs are kicking off, but also in Scotland, we've got National Fives. Hello to Jay, whose daughter is sitting her National Fives. Hoping and praying they all go really well, Jay, for your daughter. Also, if you're doing your hires as well in Scotland, it's going to be fine. It's going to just make sure you bring lots of spare, you know, something to drink, lots of spare pens. And also, if you get hay fever, like me, don't forget to take your antihistamines, because it's a nightmare if you're trying to do an exam paper and you just want to start sneezing. On the way, we're going to catch up with UCB News and hear an interesting story about how literacy skills, can be linked to having the ability to deal better with finances as well. An interesting link there. We're going to consider that with UCB News on the way after this.

0: It's Megan Tibbetts with Best Thing for your Tuesday morning, 8:15, and it's Dave in for Bex. I'll tell you what, if you think it's a bit chilly today, wait until tomorrow. It's going to be even colder. I reckon tomorrow you're going to be going into your sort of autumn winter wardrobe and pulling out a heavier knit jumper. It is going to feel a bit chilly. So we've got Arctic air kind of blasting in from the north. And the rest of the week, you are going to feel it. So just be prepared to get some suitable clothes ready. There's no such thing as wrong weather, just the wrong clothes, as someone much smarter than me once said. Right, time to catch up with UCB News now and take a look at a really interesting story. So, children with strong literacy skills are 4 times more likely to have good financial capability. That's according to new research from credit scoring company Experian, combined with data from the National Literacy Trust. They've partnered together to reveal that areas with lowest literacy levels show significantly weaker credit scores. The Trust's Jason Vitt has been speaking to UCB News reporter Rebecca Smith about the findings. He shares how they highlight the long-term impact of literacy skills, and not just on education, but on financial confidence.
1: Literacy skills is an interesting one. Lots of people will be very comfortable with the idea that it leads to better academic outcomes. We also know that it leads to better outcomes in terms of mental health and physical health. But actually, financial literacy is really interesting. So we know that children, for example, who read well, actually have 4 times better financial literacy skills. And we're talking about children at that point. So they're more likely to, for example, save a bit of money if they get it regularly for pocket money or for birthdays. Where adults have the lowest literacy skills, the highest vulnerability, they also have much lower credit rating scores. So we can see that there's a real pattern here where low literacy is leading to much greater financial vulnerability later in life.
2: And what does that actually look like? Would you just give us some examples?
1: For example, if we take somewhere like Walsall in the Black Country, where recently we've been doing actually a launch event for an exciting project with Experian, adults there are about 6 percentage points lower on the average credit score compared to the wider UK. Somewhere like Sandwell is about the same, and Blackpool is about 12% lower. So here we've got, you know, parts of the country where we know that families might be struggling for all sorts of reasons to do with cost of living, intergenerational deprivation.

0: skills. But what parents and carers need is time, commitment, and a bit of confidence to share the stories, to look at the pictures, even if reading might be a bit of a struggle.
1: What sort of work are you doing as the Literacy Trust to maybe give parents confidence with sharing, and grandparents and other family members, community, the opportunity to share literacy skills with children?
0: It's a really good point about grandparents and carers, because of course, you know, children's lives are surrounded by families and people they love, and that includes friends, absolutely. So we've got a particular project happening at the moment, thanks to Experian with the Library of No Returns, and there's about 5,000 books are going to be gifted through different activities that our charity is doing in high priority areas. But of course, 2026 is also the National Year of Reading. So there is a major campaign going on across the entire country. But really, that is a message for everybody to follow their passions, to find reading as something that is exciting, that they can do any form and format. Audiobooks is a type of reading, you know, graphic novels, comics. I'm going to be giving somebody a birthday present, for example. It might be a book. I'm thinking about the next school holidays. Can we do something that's a, you know, a trip to the library or an out and about that's looking at things and telling stories between us?
2: Interesting thoughts there from the National Literacy Trust's Jason Vitt, speaking to UCB News reporter Rebecca Smith. And you can hear more from that interview and other UCB News stories of Hope Beyond the Headlines over on the UCB Player app.

Hudson Tucker. What a great name. Imagine being called Hudson Tucker. But I'm just Dave. It's good to be with you, though. 8:22, and don't forget at 8:35 today, it's Nathan Blackerby, our brilliant guest, for our 2 minutes with a message. Do stick around to hear from Nathan. Before then, though, music from Jake Isaac and Sam Bowman on the way next.

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There's a new video every day showing how God's word can

0: Speaking to issues around family, anxiety, and identity. 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
1: I found it so valuable because there isn't anything else like it. 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
0: Spark is absolutely free and it doesn't connect to social media, making it easy and safe to use.

So, we are going to be thinking about the blessings that Jesus brings into our life when we commit our lives to following him. It's Nathan Blackaby reflecting on this. He is our 2 Minutes With guest on the way after the news at 8:30. And taking you there, it's Jake Isaac.

0: WCB News headlines at 8:30. I'm Lucy Baxter. The Prime Minister is meeting his top team this morning for a cabinet meeting crucial to his future. Some of his ministers will be urging him to stay in the job, but others are reportedly preparing to tell Keir Starmer to lay out a plan for leaving. 74 of his own MPs no longer think he's up to the job and want him to quit. This morning, his right-hand man Darren Jones has said it's not inevitable his boss will have to go. Meanwhile, there will be a vote later to see who will become the First Minister of Wales. Rhyn ap Iorwerth, the leader of Plaid Cymru, is expected to get the job after his party won the most seats in the Welsh Parliament. In other news, passengers from the Hantavirus cruise ship will stay at a hospital on the Wirral while they have clinical and public health assessments. They're being asked to isolate for up to 45 days by authorities. That's the latest UCB News headlines. Your next update in half an hour.
1: Thank you very much, Lucy. Let's have a look at your Tuesday weather now, and it's another chilly start with the chance of frost in some parts of eastern England. Through the morning and into the afternoon, it's going to be a mixture of sunny spells and some blustery showers for much of the UK, except the south of England, which should stay dry throughout. So a breezy day, feeling slightly warmer than yesterday, with highs of 14 or 15 degrees for Scotland and Northern Ireland, 15 to 17 for England and Wales.

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1: Top tier tunes for your Tuesday morning. That was OM 53 and 20 something, and it's 8:33. Dave here until 9, and then it's Vicky on Talking Point. And up next, it's the best bit of the show. It's time for our 2 minutes with slot, catching up with Nathan Blackerby from Christian Vision for Men, who's always got something encouraging for us to think about. Nathan on the way after this song, former record of the week from Citizen Way.

0: Citizen Way with Lift My Eyes. That track produced alongside Mission Aviation Fellowship, raising awareness for this amazing charity who fly aid out to countries all over the world, an amazing gospel-centered organization. Check them out, Mission Aviation Fellowship. All right, it's 8:37 exactly. And it's now time to catch up with our very special 2 Minutes With guest. It's Nathan Blackerby from Christian Vision for Men. Good morning, Nathan.
1: Good morning, sir.
0: Nathan today is undercover in a co-op car park. Nathan, what co-op in particular? Can you let us know your location? Can you be specific? Or are you, you know, we're keeping, you know, a low profile?
1: I can, mate. I can tell you. It's Coggeshall co-op. It's a nice co-op.
0: Coggeshall co-op. Is it one of the small ones, or is it big, a bigger one fully stacked with peacock menswear?
1: You've got it, mate. Yeah, you've got it. I'll be in there having a little rummage for a summer coat anytime soon.
0: As modelled by Michael Owen, who I believe is the face of co-op peacock menswear. Random trivia. Have you got yourself anything nice to eat or drink from co-op today, Nathan? We need to make sure that you are energised.
1: Yeah, not yet, but we did chat off air about this. I will be getting a little protein milkshake as I approach 47 this weekend. Go.
0: He's a proper athlete, strong in body, mind, and spirit. And Nathan, all this week, this is so good. You're helping us think about the blessings that Jesus brings into our life. Yesterday, it was wonderful. You can listen back, by the way, via the USB Player app, a beautiful presentation of the gospel, the good news of Jesus. Ultimately, it's because of Jesus that we can be at peace with God. Our sins are forgiven because he paid the price on the cross. That is so good to be reminded of. But for Tuesday, it's over to you.
1: Okay, thank you, mate. Yeah, so yesterday, as you summarised, we talked about sin being forgiven. And I was reading Galatians 2:20 about how Jesus died that we might share his life. So yes, forgiveness of sins, but there's more. We get to share the life of Jesus. Let's explore it. So we talked yesterday about the courtroom scene. Jesus stepped into our guilty verdict. Jesus took onto himself the punishment of your sin. The angry mob took Jesus away. He died the death assigned to you. That's the weight and gravity here, but there's more. Imagine after that scene, you find yourself outside the courthouse. No chains, no shackles around your hands or ankles. Amazed friends come to meet you, to welcome you back, a life to live again. But you know that something of you in that courtroom died, and you feel it. Something new has arrived. Your friends, they might even see it. They might begin to question what this new thing is that they see. This is something of the exchange. And Paul points towards this, saying, I have been crucified with Christ. I no longer live, but Christ lives in me. The life I now live in the body, I live by faith in the Son of God, who loved me and gave himself for me. So, as we turn towards Jesus, we receive the gift of forgiveness, and we also receive the person of Jesus, his life in place of our death. The self-life in us, its control, desire, and navigation is cast down in this exchange. And Christian preachers of old, they used to call people to accept Jesus with an invitation to come and die. That's the emphasis here. The Bible calls these lives new creations. Therefore, if anyone is in Christ, the new creation has come. The old is gone and the new is here. One of the incredible blessings we can claim and live within when we turn to Jesus Christ, our Saviour.
0: Amen. Amen. And it is amazing that thought. It sounds scary, doesn't it? That thought of dying to yourself. But it means dying to sin, dying to things that hold us back, that create chaos and mess in our life. And it is amazing, Nathan, as you're alluding to there, how over time, as you journey with Christ, those desires, those things you used to crave or want to do, they start to die in us. And that is a beautiful reality about fully giving your life to Jesus, isn't it?
1: It is, mate. And it's such a daily decision, isn't it? That war between the inner man, in this sense we're talking, and the outer man and his self-life and his desires. It is a daily get on the altar every day and stay there. Lord, work through me again.
0: Yes, sir. Absolutely. Nathan, it's always a joy to have you on the show. Thank you so much. Enjoy a wonderful milkshake from Co-op and safe travels
1: today. Thank you, mate.
0: It's Bex taking care of you tomorrow. So it's been a real joy to hang out with you. But yeah, we'll see you soon. God bless.
1: Thanks, David.

It's Colin Dixon and the love I have for you. 8:45. How you doing? It's Dave with you. And then it's Vicky on Talking Point after 9 o'clock. So what was the last series that you completed, start to finish? It's a satisfying thing, isn't it? I haven't got through many series recently, but yesterday on my drive home, I listened to the final episode, number 17 of 17 episodes of a UCB podcast series called The Bible Storyline Simplified. Now, this is a great podcast. It's basically a bird's eye view of the whole Bible from Genesis to Revelation with David Taverner in conversation with Bible boffin, let's call him. I think I'll appreciate that. Phil Moore, who is absolutely brilliant, brilliant speaker, so passionate about God's word. And in the final episode, he talked about the Bible as something we should consume every day. We should take it in almost like food. And Phil made the point that even the most disorganized person, and I am not a well-organized person, I'm terrible with a spreadsheet. He said that even the most disorganized person can get organized enough to eat. And so he suggested that we take on that attitude and that mindset when it comes to reading the Bible. It's like our food. It's like our drink. We need it each day. 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

0: 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The Rock Show returns tonight at 10 p.m. with our resident rock expert, Chris Dolby, who is an absolute authority on all things Christian rock music. It's such a great show. 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Vicky, considering how in an automated world with AI, chatbots and emojis on WhatsApp, why do many of us now prefer interactions via technology rather than in person? Aren't some of our human interactions irreplaceable, even if they are sometimes messy and unpredictable? Big questions to consider with Vicky. Also, with increased global tensions, hear how the Girls Brigade and the Methodist Church are finding new ways to better support children of military families. And for Mental Health Awareness Week, the Life Issues conversation is with Joe Johnson, who is a consultant neuropsychologist and author of a book called Disentangled, Taming Your Thoughts and Feelings to Live Freely for Jesus. That's all on the way with Vicky after 9.
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for us. And to that we say, amen. Jordan St. Cyr and Away for Us. Right, that's it from me. Thank you so much for listening this morning. Bex is back on Brekkie tomorrow, and Vicky is standing by with Talking Point. One more song from me, taking us up to the 9 o'clock news, is Brit Nicole with Midnight Hour.

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1: UCB News at 9 o'clock. I'm Lucy Baxter. The Prime Minister's meeting his top team in about an hour and a half for a cabinet meeting crucial to his future. Some of his ministers want him to remain, but others are reportedly preparing to tell Sir Keir Starmer to lay out a plan for leaving. 74 of his MPs no longer think he's up to the job following disastrous election results. Chief Secretary to the PM, Darren Jones, has been choosing his words carefully this morning.
2: Colleagues are asking the Prime Minister to consider different options in the future. And as I say, he rightfully is listening to them. It'd be wrong if he wasn't listening to them. Look, I'm not going to get ahead of any decision that the Prime Minister may or may not take. He was very clear yesterday that he will not be walking away.
1: Elsewhere, Iran's warning the US that its armed forces are ready to respond to any aggression. The American president said the ceasefire between the two is on life support. It comes as the UK and France will co-host a meeting involving 40 defence ministers later as efforts to reopen the Strait of Hormuz continue. A man's been charged over an attack at a former synagogue in East London. The 45-year-old is accused of arson with intent to endanger life in Whitechapel in Tower Hamlets a week ago. Minor damage was caused. No one was injured. And Britain's driving test booking rules are changing from today. Only learners are now allowed to book and manage tests. The DVSA hopes the move will crack down on bots and black market resales as average waiting times rise above 22 weeks. The AA says the changes are welcome but warns more examiners are still urgently needed. Boss of the Driving Instructors Association, Carly Brookfield, agrees.
3: They have examiners that are burning out with their workload and they're exiting the organisation. They can't recruit enough people. One of the problems is pay and people are falling out of the training process. They are getting into that process and thinking, this is a bit pressured. This isn't for me.
1: And that's the latest UCB News. Your next update in an hour.
4: Thank you very much, Lucy. I can't quite believe I've got a scarf back on this morning. This Arctic chilliness waking up to a frost in some parts of the UK. It's the 12th of May. What is going on? Well, I'll tell you what's happening right now. We're going to get going with Talking Point, a Bible verse, and then some music from Dan Bremner's. Morning, by the way.
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6: Religion that God our Father accepts as pure and faultless is this: to look after orphans and widows in their distress and to keep oneself from being polluted by the world. James 1:27.
7: Even on a Monday, you can have a fun day, if that's where your head is. You gotta keep your eyes up, life can do a mic drop. The most unexpected.

6 minutes past 9. It is Vicky with you for this Tuesday Talking Point. It is exam season, isn't it? If you've got any youngsters involved in this, do tell me about it, because some students left unhappy by wording on one exam paper recently. We'll find out what's been happening. Also on the show today, council tax, and whether you think politicians really ought to understand when it needs to be paid, like the rest of us manage to. But first, a personal question. We are diving into your kitchen cupboard. Plates, bowls, dishes. Are you someone who loves a matching set? Perhaps they were a gift, I don't know, a wedding present. Or have so many years gone by, you have a mixed up collection which get dished out whatever time of day and whatever the occasion, whoever is round your house. We're talking pottery this morning. I've got plates we use every day that were inherited from my great auntie Ivy. I've got no idea how old they are, but they do the job. I've got some bowls from my uni days, the ones which didn't get broken and we still use. And there's all sorts in our kitchen cupboards. And yes, please, let's get started on your mugs whilst we're at it. I am known to be a huge tea drinker, so I get gifted a lot of mugs. I have animal ones. I've got a special M&M one that someone brought me from New York. I think one of my favourites, which was a gift to another auntie that we created, was a mug, and on it's printed lots of different photos of a Clyde Thistle sculpture trail in Glasgow. We did when the Commonwealth Games were on years ago. A fun keepsake with loads of memories attached to it that we gave to my auntie. Do you have a favourite go-to mug for your brew or coffee, which you will be using, you've already used today at home or sits on your desk at work? And what is the story behind it, please? I can't wait to see any of your pictures that you're willing to share with me on WhatsApp as well. 01782 911 111. 01782 911 111, or you can email vicky@ucb.co.uk. Your go-to mug, and what's the story behind it?

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1: 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Really appreciate each and every message and the time that you take in chatting to me as part of the show. Let's browse through a few of the top trending topics today then before we get back to the music. Starmer. You'd expect that name to be trending, wouldn't you? What did you make of his speech yesterday morning as he was trying to save his premiership? The newspaper headlines are like, time to go. His grip on power appears to be slipping away. Yesterday, he discussed getting closer to the EU and also nationalising British Steel. That's seen as a move towards the left of the party, but I wonder what you make of all of this. The idea that his grip on power appears to be slipping away. Hasn't that been happening for quite some time, though, with all that's been going on with Mandelson as well? Emma Willis Strictly, that is also trending today. Now, this seems to have been talked about a lot in recent days. Do we actually know? Is this for real or still speculation that she's going to be presenting the show? I mean, she'll need someone else, won't she? Because Claudia and Tess, they were a tremendous double act, weren't they? And one more for you, Cadbury's chocolate bars. I mean, if chocolate is trending, we want to know, don't we? What is going on? A new golden dipped twirl bar. That's what we can expect before the year is done and dusted. Limited edition, so you're going to have to be quick if this sounds like your thing. It will have a caramelised white chocolate coating. I mean, for me, you're never going to top milk chocolate, then white chocolate, and then dark chocolate if we really have to. It's just so bitter. Even if it's meant to be healthier, give me the calorie loaded milk chocolate stuff any day. I just think it tastes better. What's your favourite?

next chapter on UCB1, and it's called My History. And we're talking about not your history or my history, but Zach Belanski's history for a moment or two. I was asking about paying council tax and politicians, because have you seen about the leader of the Green Party? He has apologised. An intentional mistake. As it's reported, it wasn't paid on what seems to be a houseboat in London, which he had as a main home. Apparently, he has lodged elsewhere as well. What do you make of it? Surely anyone involved in politics should be aware of how tax systems operate and accountability. I mean, they want to shape all sorts of public policies, and getting the basics right surely matters, doesn't it? Why am I also asking you today on Talking Point for stories linked to your tea or coffee mugs? Here at UCB, we have quite a few with encouraging quotes on, like Bible verses. I know some of us have themed coffee mugs to do with our favourite telly shows. Have you seen on Gogglebox some of the mugs? They are huge. You can fit your whole head in them. I don't know how they manage to drink from them. Yes, please tell me if you are a mug hoarder like me, if you have given some of your mugs a second purpose other than holding tea, maybe holding a plant when they've got chipped. Have you ever tried to glue a mug back together and then use it again? Please tell me no. Maybe you've glued it back together and used it for something else, though. I'll take any of your pictures and stories on this right now. The reason I wanted to recognise pottery this morning, the pottery that we have stashed away in our cupboards at home, was after seeing Denby Pottery going into administration recently. What a history the company had for more than 200 years. And it's so sad to see the craftsmanship and part of our skilled culture being lost, which was founded in Derbyshire all those years ago. So taking a moment today to appreciate the pottery, the skill. We use it every day to eat off, wash up, cram into the dishwasher, reuse again. What's a special bit of dinnerware or mug that you use? Would you tell me about it, or even show me a picture on WhatsApp? 017

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1: I really do try to put God right at the start of my day. So when I wake up, I thank him for my sleep. I thank him for the day that's ahead. And when I get downstairs to my breakfast, my UCB notes are there.
0: It costs about £1 to cover the cost of each printed copy of The Word for Today. And they get picked up all over the UK, in churches, prisons, workplaces and homes.
1: Yeah, I love them. I use them every day. If I'm in a hurry, it's great because it's just a part of a verse, not even a whole verse sometimes. And then a few thoughts that are there for me to read. Yeah, it helps me to get my focus in the right place.
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1: 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Thank you.

0: 27 minutes past nine with Natalie Lane. More than 400,000 people in the UK live with ME. Many others who also have long COVID have similar symptoms to ME as well. Perhaps you are one of them. There is an awareness week underway, which we will make time for prayer about after midday, during that special part of the show when we pray together. So do let me know if you'd like to be included in that prayer time or know someone who is affected by ME on WhatsApp 01782 911 111. Of course, any prayer suggestions I'll take there. And if you want to be anonymous, because we recognise sometimes, especially when it's to do with our physical, mental health, well-being, perhaps we don't want our name mentioned, but we would still like prayer. Just let me know if you don't want your name mentioning on the radio today. In these next few minutes, we're also considering another awareness week about mental health. Our Life Issues is with Ashley Andrew, as she's been chatting to the author of Disentangled, Taming Your Thoughts and Feelings to Live Freely for Jesus. Jo Johnson is a neuropsychologist who wrote that book and has been speaking to Ashley about trauma responses, especially when someone steps on perhaps one of our own emotional landmines.
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2: We sometimes understand things, though, more as an adult than we did as a child. And as we look back, we start to see unhelpful behaviours, patterns. We are exposed to the awareness of some painful experiences, trauma even.
3: Yeah.
2: How do we take a step towards dealing with all of that and the turmoil that it can bring, whilst giving grace to ourselves and others who have at times knowingly or unknowingly hurt us?
3: Yeah, I think it's just really painful, actually. I think we have to start with recognising being human really hurts. And it hurts whether you have had big trauma in your life, and it hurts actually whether you just had something yesterday where someone said something not that nice, or you find out people are being a bit sneaky behind your back, and, you know, it triggers old feelings of rejection, etc. So I would start there. I would start with recognizing I do not take this stuff lightly. Painful feelings are painful. You know, the brain doesn't actually know the difference between physical pain and emotional pain. So if I've got my leg broken, that is no more or less painful than having my heart broken. And our heart breaks many times a day. And yeah, if you've had a horrid childhood or if you've had traumatic experiences, that's going to be worse. For sure, you're going to find life even more painful. So I think that's my first point. We're not trivializing this inner pain, and we're not suggesting that it's an easy win. So that's the first thing. And we need to be compassionate with ourselves, because actually the Father wants that. You know, Jesus died so that we could see ourselves as we were, but to know how loved and accepted we are. So that's always a great starting point. I think a really big error in society's thinking is we forget that the mind and the body is somewhat different. So a lot of our traumas, a lot of our painful experiences are stored in our body without our consent. In the book, I describe them as emotional landmines. So, you know, if in your past, you've, in your earliest experience, which is, you know, we're wired mostly before 10, which is a bit depressing, when we think about it. So a lot of the stuff that's been encoded in my body as feelings is has happened really young in my life. So, you know, if I've been bullied or if I had an adult who wasn't kind to me, then I'm walking around the world with that emotional landmine within me and I don't know it. Or even if I do know it, I can't stop you treading on it. So if I have a history of rejection, that's stored in my body, not in my mind. So if you reject me, I'm going to feel that as horrifically painful whether you intended to make me feel rejected and also whether I want to feel rejected, it's just a thing. So, and I think sometimes the mistake is people either seek counselling without body work. So counselling mostly attacks the mind. Like, you know, right now you and I are meeting minds, we're speaking. Anything that contains sort of speaking, thinking and cognitive above the neck, that's mind work. So often people have sought help with trauma that actually requires body work. It requires us to notice what our feelings are in certain situations and learn to tolerate that. So in the book, there's some work on our bodies as well as our minds. So, you know, I've been to see people in a state of panic. And, you know, I remember one case many, many years ago where there was a young teenager and he was in the middle of a panic attack and his mum was quoting verses at him, like, don't be anxious, don't be fearful, fear not. You know, that's like disciplining the wrong child. That boy was in bodily panic and he needed someone to sit with him until he, what psychologists would call regulated. So, you know, when we're dysregulated, when we're being triggered into a state of inner restlessness, often inner pain or inner restlessness, we might call that, our nervous system is dysregulated. So you can think about right now, maybe you look like your nervous system is pretty regulated. You're smiling, I'm smiling. We can be curious with each other. We can be honest. That shows that our nervous system is quite regulated. So, you know, I would talk to young people about, oh, we're in green. When we're laughing and when we're curious, we know we're in green. But when we're triggered by painful thoughts or feelings, we could perhaps think about being in orange. So that means that we've triggered, or someone else has triggered, adrenaline and cortisol. That's making my body feel restless and agitated. And often what happens then, so adrenaline and cortisol are like mind-altering drugs. So they make me paranoid. So if you somehow said something that's triggered me into some painful feelings, I will be having all of that going on inside of me. And my mind will think that you're my enemy. You're trying to get at me. You're trying to get one over on me. So we really do start to change our state in a place of dysregulation. So I think it's recognizing some of those things. It's painful. And a lot of that process is biological. It's not something you've chosen. So your trauma symptoms will be coming up big and loud and shouty. And other people need to understand that. And we need to help regulate each other. Because God has designed us to co-regulate, which is a burden and a blessing. So if I came into this room dysregulated, full of anxiety, full of stress, I could very quickly... my nervous system could speak to your nervous system. And before you knew it, you would be feeling really agitated and restless as well. So we can start to understand some of that stuff in order to help each other.
2: Yes, it's funny how we can immediately, as you say that, think back to scenarios and situations where we have taken on someone else's emotions or stresses of the day. We talk about, you know, not bringing work home, but actually our spouse can be the first person who does get it because of the things that we've experienced throughout the day.
3: We don't bring work home, but we bring ourselves home, unfortunately, don't we?
2: So, yeah,
3: for sure.
2: Is there some ways, I know you talk in the book about adjusting our posture. You know, if someone's listening to this and thinking, I know I've done that. How can they perhaps even immediately, even if they're driving right now listening to this, knowing that they've had a really rough day, is there something they can do immediately to adjust their system?
3: Yeah, and so there's some really interesting ways of convincing your body that you're safe. So you can yawn, you can smile, you can find someone to give eye contact with. You can, I'm not sure I'm allowed to say this on here, but you can push your bottom down as if you're going to have a poo. Is that too rude for life issues?
2: Not at all.
3: There are all things that you can do in a cure in the corner to just begin to let your body regulate. If you're at home, you can splash your face with water. But you can also just sit up. So what we tend to do when we get entangled with our thoughts and feelings, we sort of slump into a slightly depressive posture or an anxious posture. When we're anxious, we tend to look in. So we can just, we can set ourselves up. We can give our rib cage a little bit more space. We can imagine we've got a little birdie trapped in our rib cage and we don't want to squash it and kill it. We want to like give it a little bit of space to flutter. And we might not like those feelings. Who likes a bird fluttering inside of you? But we can give that little feeling bird a little bit of space and just notice some breaths and, you know, take note of the fact that you're a breathing human and you're actually a human being, not a human doing. So however successful you are today or whatever you're doing or saying, you know, you're created in the image of God as you are to image him into the world. So take some breaths, relax, pull your shoulders back. And, you know, the Bible says we were set free to look people in the eye, to hold our heads up high and to look each other in the eye. So, you know, I find it quite helpful to imagine myself in that posture, like hold your head up high, because right now God says, you know, I didn't save you to hang your head in shame. Whatever you've done today, I've taken all of that. So, you know, adjust your posture to show the other drivers or to show whoever you're sitting with or even yourself that you were saved to hold your head up high.
2: So Joe and I both sat up. It was like a command, like our brains received to change our position as she was talking there. But I have to ask, Joe, what's with the make yourself feel like you're having a poo? What's that? How does that work and how does that help?
3: You know, at the end of the day, when you're really stressed, you can't open your bowels. But sometimes when you're really scared, you do open your bowels. So it's just a way of showing yourself that you're showing your system that you are relaxed. You know, smiling, yawning. There are ways that the body learns to sort of regulate itself. They kind of quick act. So sometimes by smiling, you know, the body can pick up, oh, maybe we are okay. So they're just silly tricks that we can help our nervous system. Ideally, it's a bit like your health. You know, you can eat an apple today, but that will only help you up to a point. What you would do better is to make sure that you do plenty of nervous system hygiene every day.
2: I mean, I love the suggestion of just pretending that you're having a bit of a poo. I mean, please, please, everyone, proceed with caution on that, especially if you've had, you know, a full breakfast. But I'm just thinking about how sometimes in conversation, it's not appropriate if you're dealing with maybe there's someone's exposing trauma and flagging up some issues. You can't sit there and smile at them. That would be awful. But certainly having that feeling of like, right, wait a minute, like imagine yourself in that relaxed position, feeling that your insides are secure and safe enough to receive what's coming. Not that you're opening yourself up, but actually there's some hidden things that you can adjust. And I do like, I like that.
3: Yeah, there's another way, I suppose. Some people would talk about grounding themselves. So, you know, the obvious thing is you can come to your senses. So you can smell, you can look around, you can taste, you can listen for sounds is my favorite one. So again, when we're caught up inside of ourselves with thoughts and feelings, we lose contact with the outside world. So, you know, just moving or shaking is supposed to be the ideal way to regulate your nervous system, but also to come to your senses, use your senses, which were given to you to connect with the outside world, is an easy way also to kind of just disentangle a little bit from your inner world.
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0: And Joe Johnson, who is a neuropsychologist, will be talking about a particular practice in CBT known as ACT in the third part of our Life Issues, which Ashley will bring you tomorrow morning when she's back for Talking Point from 9 o'clock. 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
1: Hello, my name is Brendan Bassett. I'm the national team leader of Jesus Shaped People. It should come as little surprise to find that people were very high on Jesus' priorities. The Gospels are full of examples of Jesus noticing people. He gave his attention, his time, his energies, his healing touch to people. Perhaps, too, there's always a part of us that wants to be noticed, that bit of us that shouts out, "Well, what about me?" We like to be noticed for our abilities and our skills. We like to be noticed for our achievements, commitments, our service. Jesus' priority towards people included and emphasized his concern for people who came out of the lowest social status and who knew the most difficult lives. To follow Jesus is to notice people, to help people. Who will you notice today?
2: You know, I was listening to Brendan there and also thinking Jesus himself, Jesus was noticed because he lived so radically different, because he spent time with sinners and outcasts, because he brought incredible healing to those suffering. He was noticed for being God's son, our saviour. So how might we notice today the kind of people Jesus wants us to not only see, but also connect with on a deeper, more meaningful level? The idea of human connection in such an automated world. You know, that is one of our interview topics later on after 11 o'clock here on Talking Point as well. Thank you so much for sharing with me this morning about your go-to mug for a cuppa and any stories or memories attached to it. Some excellent pickies coming my way. Thank you for snapping those and sending them. We have Helen, who has a beautiful, it looks pink inside and then it's got a white outside with lots of different words and phrases. And Helen says, "This is my favourite mug for coffee or tea. It was brought for me for my birthday by my godson's mum, maybe about 9 years ago. And it's got phrases on like, you are special, you are mine, you are forgiven, you are empowered, you are beautiful, you are lovely." Oh, how super to drink from that and be reminded and reinforced of your worth, Helen, each and every day. Beautiful gift. And Kirsty says, "Vicky, I got this just a few weeks ago when I was in London, one of my favourite places, and I needed a London mug," says Kirsty. "And it's got a white silhouette of the London skyline on a deep blue background. I think there's a red phone box there as well. And is that St Paul's Cathedral, a bit of Westminster Abbey maybe as well? Beautiful." Kirsty, thank you for your picture. Keep them coming my way and the stories attached to them. 0178291111 on WhatsApp, or you can email vicky@ucb.co.uk. As I say, just appreciating some of the pottery and the skill that goes into creating it and crafting it that maybe we overlook every day when we take another sip from our mug of tea.
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a couple of individuals who are committed to helping lead worship in the church here in the UK, Johnny Riggs and Lucy Grimble. And of course, Lucy Grimble, we had the pleasure of her company at the UCB stage at the Big Church Festival last year. And it's all happening again come August. If you are still yet to have got your tickets, then don't forget UCB is partnering with the event. All that you need to know can be found on our website, ucb.co.uk. And yes, we will be back with a very special stage from UCB with plenty of guests and interviews from the different artists taking part. So make sure you look out for us if you are heading along to the Big Church Festival this year.

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2: On your UCB One, we've got another song taking us to the 10 o'clock UCB News with Lucy Baxter. Then after that, would you support a ban on swearing in your local town? And also, you know, some of these delivery apps we use for food and getting a takeaway, just how safe are they for people who have an unhealthy relationship with alcohol? We'll consider that after the latest UCB News, bringing hope beyond the headlines.
3: Okay. I'm about to

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1: UCB News at 10 o'clock. I'm Lucy Baxter. A government minister has resigned, telling Sir Keir Starmer the public does not believe that you can lead this change, and nor do I. Miatta Fanbula was the Minister for Devolution, Faith and Communities. She's the first government minister to quit, calling for the Prime Minister to set a timetable for his departure. Shouts from reporters were heard earlier as the Deputy Prime Minister David Lammy went into Downing Street.
2: Did the Prime Minister resign, Mr Lammy? Is it over for Keir Starmer? Will you ask him to step down, Mr Lammy?
1: Sir Keir Starmer's facing his top team during a cabinet meeting as we speak. Elsewhere, Donald Trump claims the ceasefire with Iran is on life support, with negotiations over a peace deal stalling. The president's travelling to China later, the first visit by a US leader in nearly a decade. None of the 20 British people who've returned to the UK from a cruise at the centre of a hantavirus outbreak are showing any symptoms of the virus. They're being monitored in a hospital on the Wirral along with a German national and a passenger from Japan. Three people have died following detection of the rat-borne disease among passengers. Dr. Merkav Kleiner is from the UK Health Security Agency.
3: We have a group of people who have been at risk. They've been in close confinements with each other for a period of time. We know we've had a number of cases. This is highly precautionary. We need to make sure that these individuals that have come back, they don't develop hantavirus and therefore don't spread infection down the line.
1: And listening to music, reading or visiting museums could help slow the ageing process. That's according to new research from UCL, which found people who regularly engaged with the arts appeared to age more slowly at a biological level. Experts say the health benefits could be comparable to regular exercise. Taking part just once a week was shown benefits. That's the latest UCB News. Your next update in an hour.
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5: I have been crucified with Christ, and I no longer live, but Christ lives in me. The life I now live in the body, I live by faith in the Son of God, who loved me and gave himself for me. Galatians chapter 2, verse 20.

That song from Suns called Waiting on You. And I'm playing that for Emma, who's messaged in on WhatsApp 01782 911 111 saying, morning, thanks to God for the ministry of UCB ploughing the way, and some lovely emojis that go alongside it. You know, Emma, each and every one of you who prays, who shares our podcasts that we record, or gives out a word for today, who financially gives a gift to support this charity, you are all much needed and vital, a vital part of scattering God's word across this nation. So thank you, and thank you for your message, Emma, as well. It is Vicky with you on Talking Point on this Tuesday morning. And before I play you Katie Reynolds, I wanted to talk about food and takeaway apps. I rarely use them, as I prefer to cook from scratch. But I have a friend who is a first-time mum, and I know they can be very handy when you're feeling cream-crackered, and her husband maybe want a night off from the kitchen as well. If you do use food and takeaway apps, I know that past orders can be quite a handy feature, can't it? A couple of clicks and your favourite dishes are on their way to you. And maybe you can't help track the driver to know that, I don't know, your pizza or your chips or your burger is a street away from your doorbell ringing. But what about for those in our communities who have an unhealthy relationship with alcohol, and how these apps can also be used to order such drinks at speed in a couple of clicks at any time of the day, it seems? Alex Hughes has started a petition after she felt her sister Zoe was affected by such technology. And her sister Zoe ended up passing away. Alcohol Change UK wants the government to introduce more checks on people buying alcohol through delivery apps. Now, of course, there is a law, isn't there, which prohibits the sale of alcohol to someone who is drunk. And some of these delivery companies responding saying they do have policies in place to try and safeguard. But I guess the question is, could we do more to help better protect people with unhealthy drinking habits? A bit like other steps we take to protect those addicted to gambling. As I said, that charity which organises Dry January, Alcohol Change UK, is campaigning on this too.

0: Katie Reynolds, and that is my prayer for you. Whatever you're up to on this Tuesday morning, maybe you just needed that message from God. Keep going. Keep going. This is Fab from Anne. Thank you for your picture, a white and pink mug on, may I say, Anne, a very tidy kitchen surface. I need your tidy house elves at my place, please. Can you send them round to me? You say, this is my special mug for tea and coffee, Vicky. I got it as a leaving present from work when I started a new job. The handle has broken, but I still use it. It says, you got this, which was very apt at the time. It's funny, Anne, isn't it? How powerful those three words are. You got this. And knowing God is with us and for us when we are walking in his will. Do keep your mug pictures and stories of why you reach for that bit of pottery each morning for your cuppa. Keep them coming my way. And if you missed why we're talking about our mugware, well, I will explain and recap later on for you. In the meantime, your mug stories, do send them to me, as Anne has done, on WhatsApp 01782 911 111. A locker. Perhaps maybe you got one of these at work or when you go to the gym. The last time I used a locker was just before Christmas. Me and my sister had a very short treat, a couple of hours at a spa in Bath, and we had to use a locker. Could I get the wristband to lock it 5 minutes later? And I was eventually sorted. I mean, spas are meant to be relaxing places. It was a little bit stressful making sure my clothes were locked away. You want to make sure your clothes are there when you get back out the pool, don't you? What is a meal locker? St Asaph Cathedral has become the first in Wales to host a meal locker aimed at making quality food available to local people at a reasonable cost. The city is one of the smallest in the UK and has no supermarkets, meaning access to fresh meat and fruit and veg can be challenging. Well, a partnership between the church and the non-profit WellFed has led to the locker being installed outside the cathedral with a promise that they won't include ultra-processed foods. David Peake from UCB News has been finding out more from Sarah Wheat from the diocese.
1: You go onto their website and then you sign up and you order your food online, and you order it about a week in advance. And then you say when you want it to be delivered to the locker. The locker is refrigerated. And then your food will be delivered there, and then you pick it up on the date that you want to, and they send you a code through, and that flashes up which one your food is in, and the locker pops open. You take your food, and it's cook at home meals or slow cooker meals. So it's got all the ingredients that you need, all good nutritious food at a really good price.
2: Clearly, a part of this is about access to quality food that hasn't been, as you say, ultra processed. Are there any other reasons?
1: Yes, they also subsidise the food as well, so it's really reasonable for anybody to be able to afford good nutritious food, because we should all have access to good food. But also, some people don't live near a supermarket, and although St Asaph is a city, we don't have any supermarkets within the city boundaries, and so it can be difficult for people to access the food that they need, the healthy food that they need. And we have schools in St Asaph that are quite local to the locker, so it means we can collect food when they're taking their children to school or picking them up. But we just wanted as many people to have access to good food as possible. And we are trying to work towards St Asaph being a good food city, so that everybody does have access to the food that they need at a price that is reasonable and means everybody has that opportunity to access good food.
2: Does this locker setup essentially fit into the same kind of stable of access to food that maybe starts with food banks, includes things like community groceries or pantries, about enabling those who are financially struggling to still get good food? Or is it broader than that?
1: We wanted to move away from a kind of charity-based model for food poverty, to tackle food poverty, because not everybody is in a crisis when they need food. For some people, that will always be the case. They can never really afford to get good food. And we wanted to make sure our offer was the type of food we'd all like to eat. Not that there's anything wrong with a food bank, but usually the food there is going to be not fresh and might be tinned or very UPF dense. And we wanted everybody to have access to the food we'd all like to have access to. Poverty shouldn't be a reason that you can't have good food, good quality food available. But we also wanted it to take away any stigma, so you don't have to be living in poverty, you don't have to be in any kind of food crisis. Everyone deserves to have access to good food.
2: How long has this been operating? Have you had a chance to get an idea of how well used it has been?
1: Not yet. It's been up and running for a month. So we're very early days. We do also have four food hubs that we work with WellFed on that have been extremely successful. So our churches are food hubs with them. So we knew that people wanted access to this food and that they've been running for more than 2 years. And we've seen steady growth. And it's been a huge bonus to the community in general. So we knew that there was a definite need. Yeah, it's only a month in, but I'm sure it's going well. I've been ordering food myself, and every time I go there, there's somebody else collecting food.
2: Why do you think that it is the church's place to actually make this happen, rather than, for example, encouraging the opening of a grocery store of some description that could perhaps offer things at a reasonable price? Why is the church involved in this?
1: I just think it's really important for the church to be responding to what's happening in our communities. We're here for everybody, and you know, it should be our right to have access to good food. The reason I think the church should be doing it is because it allows us to live our faith out through our actions. And we're not there to make money.

0: been around chaplaincy, hasn't it, in the past as well?
1: Yeah.
0: So obviously a huge part of Girls Brigade, a bit like I'm involved with Girl Guiding, are the badges. Tell us a bit about, for those that don't understand how the badge scheme works and these two new badges that you've developed.
1: Yeah, so like guides, like scouts, like other organisations, but obviously Girls Brigade, you know, overtly and proudly Christian, whereas, you know, other uniformed youth aren't necessarily these days. So it's all about fun and friendship and fellowship, building skills, building confidence, but crucially, sowing those seeds of faith. So 80% of the young people that come to us, I don't like the expression, but the expression is unchurched, they don't have faith. But those that stay with us beyond the first couple of weeks go on to develop faith, and you see that develop through the generations. You know, we have badge work. Each of our badges has a similar format. Faith is the first and foremost an underpinning. So whatever we're looking at, what are the Bible stories, what are the Bible verses that illuminate the things that we're looking at? And then we look at skills development, how to build knowledge and skills around that issue. And then the third element is society or community. So how can you put that faith and those skills that you've learnt into practice in your local community? So together with the Methodist Church, and specifically the Methodist Forces Board, Girls Brigade have created two new programs, Military Families Badge and the Service and Defence Badge. And they're about empathy, understanding and pastoral care. And they help young people explore themes like separation, resilience, courage, ethics and peacemaking, but all through a Christian lens. And it's important for those young people that are not connected with military families just as much as those that are. And the badges give children from military families, and the Girls Brigade groups do as well, something that's incredibly precious, that the chance to feel seen and the chance to feel understood in all that you're going through. And I can go on to give examples if that's helpful.
0: That would be really fantastic. Yeah. So in reality, what does it look like? If you've got a bunch of young people turning up to be a part of a Girls Brigade session, what might that evening then unfold to entail?
1: Yeah. So let's look at First Amesbury, just as an example, a company that right on the edge of Salisbury Plain. And around 80 girls meet there every Tuesday, and many come from serving or veteran families. So they play games, they have physical activities, they go on amazing sailing ships and all kinds of exciting stuff, but they also follow the program work. And faith is a really important part of what they do. Their leaders understand the rhythms of deployment and homecoming because they live them too. One of the leaders' husbands was deployed recently, leaving her with four children at home. But the other leaders stepped in with emotional and practical support. Another girl at First Amesbury, her father was away deployed for 9 months. And because her mum had so many things to juggle, another GB mum quietly stepped in to give her lifts so that the

0: younger wouldn't miss out on GB, because what GB Girls Brigade gives is stability and a sense of belonging. So the world around them might be changing, but Girls Brigade remains stable. Your connections remain stable. There's an understanding of the world, the things that you're experience, and because of that, there's a real sense of belonging.
1: And
0: And
1: Judith, we want to make clear as well, because there's a broader conversation happening as a nation when it comes to the government and defence spending and some of the retention issues when it comes to our armed forces. This definitely is no kind of recruitment drive. It very much is an exploration of these issues.
0: It's not about a recruitment drive, absolutely not. So what as Girls Brigade and as the Methodist Church, it's supporting, families and young people where they are and with the issues that they're facing. The issues are particularly acute because of the situation in the world at the moment, but we would, the Methodist Church, Girls Brigade would still be there, delivering those things, doing those things, whatever, because it's about meeting people where they are and helping them, helping and supporting them. And as I said earlier, sowing the seeds of faith. It's not about recruitment.
1: It's such a holistic approach when it comes to thinking about their spiritual health, their physical health, their education, so many core skills being developed through the work of Girls Brigade. And of course, there is a website where you can go and check out many more stories, all their socials as well. Let me share that with you. It is girlsbrigadeministries.org.uk, girlsbrigadeministries.org.uk. Judith Davy-Cole is the CEO. We appreciate you explaining more to us about these new badges, and we look forward to hearing from many young people who will be achieving them. Judith, thank you for being with us.
0: Thank you.
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1: I'm Deline Rayburn, author and speaker at DelineRayburn.com. People use words to describe you, right? When people hear your name, mention you in a meeting, or just think about you, certain words come to mind. What do you want those words to be? How do you wish people would describe you? I've picked 7 adjectives I hope people will use. I hope my kids and my husband will use when they describe me. See, folks already use words to describe me, so I reckoned I may as well decide what I'd love those words to be and then live them, pray into them, become those words. Choose to live in ways that lead people to use those words on me. No one dreams of being labeled arrogant, selfish, irritable. We'd all much rather be called kind, brave, generous, wouldn't we? The 7 words thing is just an idea, but let's be intentional about building character to bless others.
2: Thank you, Darlene. I love that. Be intentional to build character that helps others. Yeah, I don't know about you, but I've certainly had a few labels given to me over the years, which have been harmful, not helpful. And yet I love that idea of picking out words, those words that you want to live by, that you would love other people to speak over your life, and actually pray into it. Pray that that would be recognized flowing through your days. Hi to Emma. This is a gorgeous email. Not one, not two, but 3 pictures you've sent me. Thank you, Emma. Emma says, about 6 years ago, my son, who was about 6 at the time, 5 or 6, got me a new mug for Mother's Day with a little panda in it, which he called Noisy Panda. I travel a lot for work, and Noisy Panda came with me and took travel photos and sent them home. Last year, he even started a little Facebook page to share his adventures. Devastatingly, Noisy Panda went off wandering in March and couldn't be found. Oh, Emma! But all his Facebook friends rallied round and sent us 3 new pandas. So the adventure continues. But now my mug always reminds me of my son, who I love, and my little Noisy Panda wherever he is. Oh, beautiful. Emma, thank you for that. Why am I asking you for your mug stories and the memories attached to them? Because I just wanted to recognise the pottery we have in our cupboards at home. I saw that Denby Pottery was going into administration. You know, more than 200 years old, the skill, the craft, founded in Derbyshire. And I just wanted to actually acknowledge we have some great designs stashed away that we stick in the dishwasher or in our washing up bowls each and every day, don't we? And so what is your favourite mug? And what is the story attached to it? Would you be willing to share me some photos like Emma has done this morning? I love Noisy Panda. And I hope the original is somewhere safe as well. Having a new adventure, as you say, Emma, and you've got 3 to replace it. Thank you. 0178291111 is our WhatsApp number, or you can email us, Emma has done, Vicky@ucb.co.uk.

Beautiful Citizens with Madison Ryan Ward on UCB One. So a few years back now, as a family, we cared for a loved one who had dementia, and I was hearing about some AI technology with a pair of glasses and socks, which is helping those who have dementia live independently. It was an ITV news report, and it looks remarkable, helping people to remember to finish tasks. But then at the same time, it made me think about, human care and about how we need professionals, families, friends, how vital human connection is, rather than just relying fully on technology. We need both, surely, in such situations, and especially when it comes to the end of life. We're going to think a bit more about this technology. We live in an automated world. What does it mean to be human? It is our next conversation on Talking Point.

0: Saints with Hope Future Destiny at 20 to 12 now on Talking Point here on UCB One, where I'm joined by Steph McGill-Vilfray, who is looking ahead to a special day this coming Thursday, I think it is, Steph, isn't it? World Day for Social Communication. I should add that Steph is part of the Catholic Bishops Conference of England and Wales and, well, busy planning a very special event. But first, I mean, what is the World Day for Social Communication, Steph?
1: Thanks, Vicky. It's nice to be here with you all. So the World Day for Social Communications is an annual event in the Catholic Church. And every year the Pope issues a message on a particular theme or topic for the day. The day itself falls this coming Sunday, but we're holding our event a little bit earlier on Thursday, just to anticipate a bit the day itself. And the Pope's theme this year is preserving human voices and faces. So we know that this Pope has a particular interest in artificial intelligence, in new and emerging technologies. We are eagerly awaiting his first encyclical, which will be exciting, which we think will be around these sorts of topics. And so we decided to mark the day as well with a special event for media professionals, journalists, but also communicators in general, you know, people who are working in other charities or agencies of the church. And our theme sort of takes inspiration from Pope Leo's theme. So the theme for our event is In the Service of Truth, Human Connection in an Automated World. Pope Leo has previously spoken, he had a meeting with some French journalists relatively recently, and he spoke to them about the importance of truth and about communication needs to be in the service of truth. And then we also wanted to, of course, touch on this preserving human faces and voices that he's encouraged us to look at by looking at, in the pursuit of truth, what role does human connection have in that? You know, we live in a world where, you know, sometimes it's hard to know what's real. Sometimes it's hard to know what you see online. Was this created by AI, or, you know, what was the process that went into that? And it can be confusing sometimes. You know, Pope Leo also says AI can even be deceptive. But the important thing is that he doesn't say we shouldn't be using it. He doesn't say, you know, it's bad. He says that it's the challenge actually isn't technological, it's anthropological. So he's looking at really what does it mean for us to be in this world, and how can artificial intelligence and other, as I say, new and emerging technologies remain at the service of humanity and not the other way around?
0: It is a fascinating, quite a different gear shift, if you like, compared to the late Pope Francis, who we were so used to focusing on messages around the environment and particularly what is happening with our climate in different parts of the world. Do you think we're going to see more of this from Pope Leo when it comes to technology? And I guess this whole idea of that we are to be set apart, we are to be different, but yet we still are living our daily lives in the world with this technology.
1: Absolutely. I think this will be probably a running theme through Pope Leo's pontificate. That's the idea we're getting at the moment anyway. Similarly, Pope Francis obviously had that sort of strong ecological theme to his papacy as well. I think that this is another element of that, to be honest with you, because I think what both popes, at the heart of both of their messages is, how is the world around us changing and how does that affect humanity as a whole? But also what's humanity's role in this? You know, humans are not just passive sort of recipients of what happens around them. We are also creators of all of this. Pope Paul VI used to talk about people being artisans of their own destiny. And this is a theme which continues. I think it's just that, you know, Pope Leo is, as you say, it's quite the shift in terms of thematically. But I think there's a continuation of this as well.
0: What of human connection, though? Because we live in a world where there is so much division rife in terms of when you look at the conflict, something we've just been talking about in the last 10 minutes as well on Talking Point. you can understand why for some of us there is this preference to interact solely through technology. I mean, some of what we do as humans is pretty messy and unpredictable, and yet also is so precious and irreplaceable as well.
1: Absolutely. I think, you know, the Catholic Church, and I think Christian teaching in general, really is focused on that human connection side of things being fundamental, being the absolute core of what it means to be alive, of what it means to be a human person. I think, of course, it's very messy to be a human being. It's especially, as you say, in our world today, you know, politics, conflict, even just relationships. It's become very, very friendships. You know, it's difficult. I think that obviously with something like artificial intelligence, the risk, and this is something actually that Pope Leo also highlights in his messages for this year's World Day for Social Communications, the risk is that we lose what makes us human, our creativity, our ability to think critically, that ability to have a relationship with another person. Because of course, sometimes it is easier to just say, oh, I'll just ask AI, or I'll ask ChatGPT instead of going to ask another person or having a discussion or something. But the risk of this is actually in that losing that human connection, that people form what they perceive to be relationships with the artificial intelligence, with those bots, with everything. And that is a big risk. You know, we've seen terrible stories of people who become attached to it, and it actually leads them down a much more difficult path in the end. Because sometimes it leads to people losing that capacity to understand what is a real relationship and what is, a relationship with technology. As I say before, where technology becomes sort of the more dominant almost, it's a risk. And so that's why, we wanted to focus on human connection. Also highlighting, as again Pope Leo does, that, we tend to anthropomorphize technology sometimes. You know, we have all these bots which have names, and all of this. We talk to Alexa in our houses, but that's not a human being. And so it's about understanding that line, which sounds fairly obvious maybe to some, but actually, especially for, perhaps younger people or people who are isolated and lonely, where this may be some of the only contact they have, it takes perhaps more effort to have the human relationship, to go out and have that encounter. But that is what is actually really meaningful in terms of communication.
0: And it's the behaviour that we saw Jesus model time and time again, those so important, those personal interactions. Well, as Steph has shared, I mean, we've only just scratched the surface, which is why there is this event on Thursday. And of course, the World Day for Social Communications on Sunday. Steph, remind us where we can go to online if we want to check out more about the event and see post reaction as well to this.
1: Yeah, sure. So you can head to the Bishops Conference website, where there's a lot of information about the World Day for Social Communication in general. And the website is cbcew.org.uk. And we will be also posting on all of our social media channels about the event during and after as well. And of course, on Sunday itself, the big day itself. I think the key thing that we would like to transmit, not just on this day, but this is a message that we hope will endure, is something which Pope Leo says to us, which is that the gift of communication is the deepest truth of humanity. And this day is significant for communicators especially, but for all of us.
0: I think it's such an interesting phrase, in the service of truth. It is about how we are interacting with that technology and what we are doing with it in the world around us to impact one another as well. Steph MacGillivray is from the Catholic Bishops Conference of England and Wales. Thank you so much for sharing more with us today, Steph.
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1: And as presenters, we get to hang out with our wonderful students. It is fabulous, the Kingdom Academy. Hi to Rachel. I think the mug speaks for itself. I love spreadsheets. Thank you for your picture. I need to get one of those mugs for my big brother. Absolutely, Rachel. Thank you to Ewan, Emma and Julie as well for your pictures of your mugs. Keep your messages coming in as we head towards our time for prayer.

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2: UCB News at 12 o'clock. I'm Rob Westall. Sir Keir Starmer's come out fighting. The Prime Minister's told his top team he's staying on in Downing Street and it's time to get on with governing the country. Around 80 of his MPs said they think he should stand down following last week's disastrous election results. Just minutes before the weekly cabinet meeting, the First Minister from his government, Mayatta Fabula, resigned and urged him to do the same. Sky's political editor Beth Rigby's been looking at her statement.
3: She says whilst progress has been made, we've not acted with the vision, pace, ambition that our mandate for change demands. And she says, you, Prime Minister, have lost the trust and confidence of the public.
2: But in an apparent coordinated operation, those who backed Sir Keir Starmer came outside one by one afterwards and told reporters they backed their boss, including Work and Pension Secretary Pat McFadden.
3: Did anyone publicly challenge him around the cabinet table?
4: They didn't. Many statements of support for the job that he's doing. But and that's what the public...
3: What about those who
5: can he hang on?
4: Prime Minister wants to carry on with his job, as he should, as the public will expect him to do.
2: Technology Secretary Liz Kendall also says she backs her boss.
6: This government will do what we were elected to do, which is serve the British people. The Prime Minister has my full support.
2: Meanwhile, the cost of long-term government borrowing surged to a fresh 28-year high and the pound weakened earlier amid the uncertainty. The head of the World Health Organization says there's no sign of a wider outbreak of the hantavirus disease, but more cases are expected. None of the 20 British people who've returned to the UK from a cruise where three people died following detection of the rat-borne disease are showing any symptoms of the virus. They're being monitored in hospital on the Wirral, along with a German national and a passenger from Japan. And from today, only learner drivers in Great Britain will be able to book and manage driving tests. The DVSA hopes the move will crack down on bots and black market resales. That's the latest UCB News.
7: Thank you very much, Rob. And a quick look at the weather before we have our time for prayer together. And whilst the showers should have cleared much of England and Wales this afternoon, there's still rain on and off for parts of Scotland and Northern Ireland. In the northwest, there are some blustery winds as well. But I mean more widely, it is cooler today. Temperatures 14 to 16 degrees Celsius for England and Wales and Northern Ireland, 10 to 13 for Scotland.
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8: For it is by grace you have been saved, through faith. This is not from yourselves, it is the gift of God, not by works, so that no one can boast. For we are God's handiwork, created in Christ Jesus to do good works, which God prepared in advance for us to do. Ephesians 2:8-10.

music from Hyperfenton. Here we are, 6 minutes past 12. Where do you find yourself as you're listening to this time for prayer? We're going to make time to pray for this exam season that young people are now in. Also, Emmy Awareness Week. It's International Nurses Day. And I will try and include any of your own ideas for prayer today. So if you'd tell me on WhatsApp, that would be helpful too. 017 82 911 111. We don't always read out your messages by name. We know that sometimes it is quite sensitive, but always know that we are praying for you as you do. Tell us about your prayer needs. There'll be extra music from the likes of Laurel Taylor, Tedeschi, Blessing Offer. And of course, we'll get the word for today. When you long for companionship. When we make time for prayer, it may not feel like anything changes immediately, but God knows we come before Him with expectant hearts, trusting in His ways, believing He wants to bring clarity, calmness, compassion to us. So let's begin. Father God, there is much that can absorb our time and attention. But here and now, would you enable us to focus, to unload, to share, to let out to you what we are clinging too tightly to? How great you are. How much we need you. Thank you that your goodness and love can outflow from our lives. In Jesus' name we pray. Amen.

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2: Hi, I'm Chris Vaz from Gateway Church in Abergavenny. When I talk about prayer, I think it's summed up in the words of that beautiful song, What a Friend We Have in Jesus. It says, what a friend we have in Jesus, all our sins and griefs to bear. What a privilege to carry everything to God in prayer. Oh, what peace we often forfeit. Oh, what needless pain we bear. All because we do not carry everything to God in prayer. The second verse says, have we trials and temptations? Is there trouble anywhere? We should never be discouraged, but take it to the Lord in prayer. Can we find a friend so faithful who will all our sorrows share? Jesus knows our every weakness. Take it to the Lord in prayer. I think it's the most intimate communication a human being can have with anyone. And this is God who we are talking about. As I can bear myself, you know, pour out my heart, tell him exactly how I feel. And I know he's not just listening, but he's able to answer in his own way. But he reassures me that everything will be all right. And so, my friends, prayer for me is the most precious gift one can ever have. So whatever you might be going through, take it to the Lord in prayer. God bless you.
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3: Sometimes I feel like I just keep pretending, and I'm slowly going out of my mind.

From Blessing Offer, we will get back to the music in a moment with Caleb Meekham. But it is time for prayer. And today marks the anniversary of Florence Nightingale's birth, which makes sense for it to be International Nurses Day. They are in our community, in GP surgeries, in care homes, in police stations, in schools, in oncology departments, throughout our hospitals. Yes, please, would you pray specifically for all who have been, who are today, or who are in training to be any kind of nurse? Because I know you get all sorts of different specialties as well, don't you? Talking of training, it's also exam time, isn't it? GCSEs, SATs. I saw a petition in Scotland after one higher maths exam has caused some confusion, possible distress due to apparently its wording. So some are campaigning about that. It's not the first time there have been complaints about exam papers and student expectations. Do we ever pray for those who design and write the exam papers? Because surely they want students to do well and showcase what they know. It's not like they design exam papers wanting young people to fail, do they? So let's pray for those who are writing those papers, as well as praying for young people that you know of in your families, friends, in your church, perhaps who pass your front door waiting at the local bus stop, those you will never meet directly, but who are nearby, going to school, maybe feeling anxious, nervous. We can take a moment to ask God to encourage them, to bring His peace, to enable them to do their very best.

too fixated on my feelings. I may have even looked away. And so it goes.

wasn't with you at the finish. How could you look at me the same? But you say

0: Building Faith for Everyday Life. It's what we do together on your UCB One through music like Caleb Meekham and also through our time for prayer right now. It is ME Awareness Week, and my thanks to Steve for raising this. It's something we can pray about. More than 400,000 people in the UK have ME, and many other people who have long COVID have symptoms that are very similar to ME as well. ME is a chronic fluctuating disease. It can have problems associated with sleep and thinking and memory, as well as crushing fatigue. Father God, I understand for some with ME, there can be real frustration with this disease, how it fluctuates, how it impacts other people around us, the understanding, validation of the symptoms those with ME live with. So we pray for your encouragement, God. We pray for strength for these individuals. We ask for great support networks around those who live with ME. And we pray for their relief, their respite, to know your personal care, God. In Jesus' name we ask. Amen. How else can we pray today? Well, check this out. Listening to music, reading or visiting museums could help slow the aging process. That's according to research from UCL, which found people who regularly engaged with the arts appeared to age more slowly at a biological level. Experts say the health benefits could be comparable to regular exercise. Taking part just once a week has shown benefits. Well, let's hear more from Professor Daisy Fancourt, who led the study and has more advice.
1: So we increasingly recognise that arts engagement is a behaviour that influences mental and physical health outcomes. But what we know less about is actually the molecular pathways that explain these findings. So we used a very large data set involving 40,000 households in the UK and found that regular arts engagement at least once a week is associated with a slower rate of biological ageing. And in fact, the reduction in biological age for arts engagement was the same size that we see for physical activity. It's exciting to see that arts engagement not only affects aspects of our health that we perceive, but also is actually fundamentally impacting the pathways that underlie so many aspects of health and disease. And seeing the same effect sizes for physical activity reinforces a lot of calls at the moment for us to recognise arts engagement as a health behaviour, just like exercise, diet and sleep, one that actually has tangible and really important effects on our health. We looked at an index that included participating in the arts, so making or doing music or crafts or dance, for example, as well as more receptively watching or viewing art, whether that was in museums or libraries or going to carnivals or festivals or gigs or heritage sites. So it was a really rich index. But interestingly, we found that it wasn't just frequency of engagement that mattered, but also diversity, because when you engage in different arts activities, you get different ingredients from them, some more cognitive or creative or different senses being involved. And it seemed that that diversity was also really important for biological age. There are several processes that explain why arts engagement can affect something as deep-seated as DNA methylation. Some of these are to do with stress. So arts engagement helps us to feel more relaxed and also reduces blood pressure and stress hormones. But arts engagement also influences our mood, including lowering levels of inflammation related to changes in mood. And this is another process that also influences our epigenetic age.
0: Professor Daisy Fancourt from UCL, sharing more about this research. Listening to music, reading or visiting museums can help slow the aging process. We're all going to age. It is interesting to know what might help slow it down. But I want to invite you, actually, as we think about prayer, when was the last time you prayed for an artist you really enjoy their music, or perhaps an author who you are reading at the moment, or the last museum that you visited, praying for those who curate the work?

book and who work there. There is an opportunity always for us to pray. Holy Spirit invites us to be creative in who we pray for and what about. Listening to music, reading, visiting museums could help slow the aging process. But how can we pray for those today involved in creating the music, the books, the opportunities of tourist attractions like museums?

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2: When you long for companionship,
3: God recognized our need for companionship in Genesis 2, verses 18 to 22. When he said, "It is not good for the man to be alone," then God made a woman and he brought her to the man. Most of us are social beings who are at our best around others. We garner energy and support from them. But there are those who feel a sense of shame over admitting their loneliness. They long for people to share their lives with, but feel they must pretend they don't need anyone. You should not feel shame for wanting love and social connection. Admitting you desire to be loved and taking a step towards involvement actually requires courage. Accepting that you're a person who needs to connect is healthy, but problems arise when your need for companionship controls you. When you compromise your values in order to be accepted, the results are always negative. Clinging to other people without understanding who they are or what they represent is unhealthy. And the ramifications can have not only lifelong effects, but also sometimes life-threatening consequences. Wise decisions about relationships are never to be made with a mind ruled by fear of loneliness or desperation. If that's where you are, being single is a better alternative right now, and it need only be temporary. So do these three things. One, ask God to guide you. Psalm 68 verse 6 tells us, God sets the lonely in families. Two, live by the values you'd want your loved one to hold as well. And three, start with what you have to give and share with others, rather than with your unmet

Caleb and John, and it is Vicky here with you on Talking Point, time for prayer. And in the last few minutes, we also had the word for today, which is on the theme of when you long for companionship. And there were three really handy bits of advice, three things to remember. Yeah, maybe you're struggling to recall them. Let me go through them again. Number one, ask God to guide you. God sets the lonely in families, Psalm 68, verse 6. Number two, live by the values you'd want your loved ones to hold as well. And number three, start with what you have to give and share with others rather than with your unmet needs. ucb.co.uk/read is where you can find the full version. But shall we pray? Loving Lord, thank you. We always can find companionship with you, ever present, ever faithful, ever near. We thank you for those human relationships with our family and friends that add something beautiful and unique to our lives. We pray today for those who are alone, living with fractured relationships, yearning for things to be different. Give us boldness to keep reaching out to one another. Give us discernment and wisdom in who to connect with and to live by the values that matter to you, God, and not compromise. Trusting you will provide where there are unmet needs today. In Jesus' name we ask. Amen.

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1: I'm Juliet Lunam, and I work for Christian Aid as a media and PR advisor. Lord, hear us as we pray for our global neighbours in Kenya. We pray especially for the residents of Dagoretti. We hold before you all people forced to live in inadequate housing, without reliable access to running water, sanitation or electricity. We pray for those who live with uncertainty and the threat of hunger each day. Help us to hear clearly the voices of our neighbours when they share their experiences. Inspire us to action as we respond to your command to love one another. Lord, you are faithful and just. In your mercy, hear our prayer. Amen.
2: 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And it is this week, Christian Aid Week. Perhaps you are involved in some way. It is all about sharing what is happening with communities facing poverty and injustice. 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And don't forget, during our time for prayer, we always focus on a different Christian ministry and charity. So if you have your own recommendation, we can shine a spotlight on what they do and also how we can pray for them. Do let me know any recommendations on WhatsApp, 01782 911 111, or you can email it to Vicky@ucb.co.uk and tell me, this is for time for prayer. This is who I think we need to hear from. This is who I would love us to be praying for, a Christian charity or organisation. Vicky@ucb.co.uk.
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0: by a sense of entitlement. 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

Just before we finish, may I say how mighty and marvellous you've been. Thank you for your company today. And I hope you'll stick around to join Steve Best after Rob Westall brings us the 1 o'clock UCB news. I will get to hang out with you this coming Sunday for the breakfast show from 6. We'll have a game of Write the List and, of course, a brand new teaching series from Emmaus Road called Simply Jesus. We're going to hear from Peter Burton, learning lessons from the Colossian Church. I wonder what you know of the Colossian Church and what does that early church have to do with our lives today in 2026? Well, Peter Burton will be exploring that as part of the Sunday Breakfast Show. I hope I'll get to speak to you then. In the meantime, may your Tuesday afternoon be full of wonderfulness and you enjoy the music here on UCB One. My thanks to Alex and Rebecca for producing today's show. They are hard at work on tomorrow's with Ashley. She'll be here from 9 o'clock in the morning. God bless. Bye for now.

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1: UCB News at 1 o'clock. I'm Rob Westall. The Prime Minister's insisted he's here to stay, at least for now. Sir Keir Starmer's told his weekly cabinet meeting he will fight on as he defiantly ignored growing calls from within his Labour Party to go. He says there's a process to remove him that hasn't been triggered. Following the crucial talks, a series of cabinet ministers came out publicly backing the Prime Minister. International Development Minister Baroness Chapman says she doesn't believe there'll be a leadership challenge, adding she has faith in the PM.
2: He's in there really, really determined to do the job for the people of the country, the one that he was tasked with doing only 2 years ago, and he'll see that through.
1: But Mayatta Fambul has become the first minister to resign over the issue. She had a community's brief and is urging Sir Keir Starmer to do the right thing and set a timetable for an orderly transition. Around 80 MPs have called for the PM to resign following last week's disastrous election results. James Lyons is Sir Keir Starmer's former director of communications at Downing Street.
3: It's felt increasingly inevitable over the last 24, 12 hours that he will either have to decide to go with some kind of agency over his own timing and the manner of his departure, or that's going to be decided for him.
1: Political instabilities had a knock-on effect on the markets too. Sterling fell against the US dollar and the euro, while UK long-term borrowing costs have surged as well. The head of the World Health Organization admits more hantavirus cases are expected. Dr. Tedros Adhanom Ghebreyesus says this is because of the gap between the first infection on a contaminated cruise ship and it being confirmed, but he insists there's no sign of a wider outbreak and this isn't like the COVID pandemic. And three-time Olympic medalist Katie Archibald has retired from professional cycling. She says she's fallen in love with a new career as a nurse. That's the latest UCB News. Your next update in an hour.
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4: Therefore go and make disciples of all nations, baptizing them in the name of the Father and of the Son and of the Holy Spirit. Matthew 28:19.

Well, hello there and welcome along to Tuesday. Steve Best in the afternoon. I am he. Thank you to Vicky for the last few hours. We are here with some fabulous tunage. A chance for you to win a standing ovation in our movie-based quiz, Flick or Trick. We've also got some wise words from the Bible in our daily devotional, which is looking at companionship today. That is coming up at around 3:15, our word for today daily devotional. We have also got 10-minute Bible talks. We're looking at continuing our look at Proverbs today. Your chance to get a bit of exercise later in the programme in the afternoon music snack, you know. And a bit of Christian music news coming up after 3. So loads of good stuff to bring you. And if you'd like to be a part of the mayhem, as ever, all you need to do is one of two things. You can either drop me an email at steve@ucb.co.uk. That's steve@ucb.co.uk. You can also get in touch via WhatsApp, +44 1782 911 111. That's +44 1782 911 111. And as ever, it'll be great to hear from you. If you want to be part of things this afternoon, then all you got to do is stick around.

0: No, that is you and me. Well, as you know from the news, things are fairly lively at the moment on the political front. The Prime Minister currently has 82 MPs asking him to resign, and things are moving at pace this afternoon, I can tell you that much. We will, of course, keep you updated on the air with our news bulletins, but should anything major happen between those bulletins, I will, of course, let you know. But we're going to keep things as normal as we possibly can here on the show. As much as possible, anyway. Here's an extraordinary story about a man who cycled up Ben Nevis, Scarfell Pike and Snowdon in just under 42 hours, setting a world record. He did it in 1980, and he's only just got his certificate over 40 years after it happened. The record only appeared in the Guinness Book of World Records in 1993, at that point, Steve had only recently received a certificate. He hadn't actually realised he could ask for one, basically. So there we go. He's got his certificate because he didn't ask for it in the first place. So there we go. If you ever do break a Guinness World Record, now you know you can actually ask for a certificate. He hasn't finished with his record breaking, though. He's making plans to cycle across Australia to celebrate his 80th birthday. So the record breaking continues for Steve. Anyway, at 79, he's finally got his certificate. So there we go. I mean, Maybe people don't realise that, but you are entitled to one should you get a Guinness World Record, so make sure you ask for it.
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0: got to tell you, we have some really, really good new songs for May. That is one of them. It is from the new album by Jonathan Ogden, which is called Day. And that particular song is called Remember. This is Steve Best in the Afternoon. It is Tuesday, May the 12th. Still to come, we have for you 10-minute Bible talks. But before all of that, it is time to amaze your family and your friends and maybe even your work colleagues too. Yes, it's time once again for
1: Steve's Fact of the Day.
0: 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Check it for yourself.
1: Steve's Fact of the Day.
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The very groovy Stars goes in. That is your song. On the way shortly, we'll find out why we say the things we say in today's wordscapes. But right now, we'll take a look at the weather. This afternoon, plenty of warm sunshine with a few fair weather clouds drifting across northern areas. Temperatures peaking at 18 degrees in Scotland, up to 25 in southern and central England. Pollen levels this afternoon, high to very high for much of England and Wales, I'm afraid. And moderate levels in Northern Ireland and southern Scotland, and generally lower across the far north of Scotland.

Luke Bower on UCB One, halfway to your heart. It's Steve Best in the afternoon. And coming up in 10 minutes' time, it'll be 10-minute Bible talks. We're continuing through the Proverbs at the moment. Today, Proverbs 25 with Tanya Wilmoth. And today we're talking about conflict, particularly how to approach conflict as believers. And we're going to find out today the importance of being patient and remembering our own wrongs when calling others out. That's on its way in a few minutes' time as we examine Proverbs 25 with Tanya in 10-minute Bible Talks. Right now, back to the music with Colour Vault and Alex Taylor.

Now then, here's something for you. If you are a musician or you represent one, or you know someone for that matter who's a musician or in a band, if you have, or this particular band or artist has music that they would like us to consider for the June playlist on our sister station UCB2, only UCB2 at this stage, tomorrow is the last day to get that music into us if you want to consider it for June. So you will need to follow the instructions you'll see on the website. You basically need audio files sent to steve@ucb.co.uk. No more than two, please. And no links to pay sites or anything like that. We need audio files that we can download, maximum two, to steve@ucb.co.uk. And should also point out, it needs to be new music. No older than a month, because sometimes we get very old songs sent. We don't call it new music for nothing, so it needs to be at least a month, and no more than a month old. If it's UCB1, you've got another week or so. Anyway, UCB2 two artists, or potential at least. Need it by the end of tomorrow. Thank you very much indeed. Drop me an email if you want any more details. Now then, did you know the popular online word game Wordle is to get its own primetime TV show next year? Filmed in Manchester, it's going to be shown in both the UK and the US, hosted by Savannah Guthrie, who anchors the American network NBC's morning news show Today, which explains why I've never heard of her. Anyway, the show is going to be based on the puzzle game of the same name. It's been going since 2022. The New York Times started it. And it basically challenges us to find the same five-letter word in six guesses or fewer. So there we go. It's going to start, let's see. Oh, I see. It was supposed to start in February, but it was delayed. Because Savannah Guthrie's mother, of course, disappeared. And anyway, should be starting pretty soon. But yeah, you'll be able to watch the show from next year. So if you like Wordle online, Wordle the TV show is coming.

0: Tylin, that is Running 2. This after 25 to 2 here on Steve Best in the Afternoon, where it's time for some culture.
1: Wordscapes with Steve Best.
0: I told you so. So we're looking at wordscapes. This is basically why do we say the things we say. It's etymology, basically. And we're in the midst of a period where we're taking a look at place names. Why are our place names so named? And what's interesting about this is that some of the more complicated place names in the UK turn out to have very simple explanations. In fact, you could almost say the more complex the place name, the easier it is to find the origins. For instance, we're going to start off with Keighley in Yorkshire. Now, Keighley is spelt K-E-I-G-H-L-E-Y. I mean, what's all that about? Turns out it's fairly simple, really. The second half of the word, Lee, L-E-Y, comes from the word L-E-A, which means a forest, wood or glade. So that's easy enough, a forest clearing. And then the first half of it is an old English name. The name, actually, I'm not going to try and pronounce it, but it was spelt C-Y-H-H-A. That was the name. How it came to be K-E-I-G-H is, again, a mystery to me. Maybe somebody else can tell me that, but that's where it comes from. So it's this person's wood or clearing. And again, I'm not going to attempt to pronounce it. So that's where Keighley comes from. Now we're going to move to Staffordshire, to Blockswich. Which is, again, much, much easier than you might think. Let's go to the second half again. Which is from the word wick, W-I-C, which is a dwelling or a building. It could be a specialised farm, like a dairy farm or a particular type of farm. That's the most likely. So it's a specialised farm. And the first half, Blox, B-L-O-X, is, again, another old English name. It's Block, B-L-O-C-C. That's how it started life. And then somehow it became an X. So there we go, Blockswich. It's basically Block's Specialised Farm. It's really as simple as that. If you'd like me to take a look at the origins of a place name, maybe it's where you live or where you used to live or somewhere you've been through recently, you thought, well, that's a strange name. Where did that come from? Turns out the origins are probably going to be quite simple, but why not drop me a line anyway? Steve at ucb.co.uk. Steve at ucb.co.uk. Emails only, please. And I shall try to get to the bottom of it for you. And we will have another one for you same time tomorrow. I wish it was

0: That is the latest one from Tasha Layton and Claire Leslie, former Record of the Week, song called Whispers. It's new for May here on UCB One. 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
4: I'm Tanya Wilmoth. In the small farming community where I grew up, there were definitely conflicts and feuds, but they had to be resolved twice a year in June and in November. See, June was hay season, and it took all hands on deck with your neighbors to get the hay in the barn. You had to cut it, rake it, pray it didn't rain in the middle, bale it, load it, and stack it. If you didn't have enough, you had to buy some from a neighbor. And if your equipment broke, you had to borrow your neighbor's. If you had too much, you needed to sell it to a neighbor. Being on the outs with someone just didn't work out when there was hay work to do. And then November, that was Lord's Acre Supper. You could guarantee that the one person in the family or the neighborhood you weren't talking to was going to be seated right next to you in the church basement after you went through the line and got your five starch meal. Yes, I said five starches, noodles, mashed potatoes, rolls, corn, and pie. Not knowing these things were coming was good motivation to take care of conflicts before they turned into something bigger. Talk it out or forget about it. When there are only a few families in a community, you can't afford to lose one. Throughout history, we witness different approaches to handling conflict. Sometimes people go to war to fight for the things that are important to them. Sometimes they're willing to negotiate. Sometimes they surrender and walk away. In everyday life, we encounter conflict and potential conflict all the time. Now, we don't just have spoken words, but we also have digital ones. With texting and social media, humanity has weapons of mass destruction at our fingertips. We can wage war and annihilate someone's reputation or career in a few seconds. We can try to win, but at what cost? Rebecca McLaughlin said well in her book titled Confronting Jesus, "The rock comes from within. God's protypic people break God's protypic law. This ruins their relationship with God and with one another." Jesus taught us to love others more than we love ourselves, but we often find it hard to even tolerate others, let alone love them. In our study of Proverbs, we've had a chance to dig into many examples of practical wisdom and how it points to our need for Jesus. When we read Proverbs 25 and the relational wisdom about handling conflict and confrontation, we can't help but recognize how much we need Jesus. We must recognize how deeply loved we are by Jesus to handle our conflict well. Knowing this, we can apply the things Proverbs 25 teaches us without being fake, bitter, or passive-aggressive. In a nutshell, we're going to read the verses in a minute. Proverbs 25 teaches that we should, one, avoid accusing people before we know all the facts. And let's be honest, how often do we really know all the facts? Two, remember our own wrongdoings before we build a case against someone else. Three, decide to either talk directly to the person or drop it. And four, if we do speak, do it gently. How would you rate your conflict resolution style based on those 4 points? I think I would get a solid 25% on a good day. But Proverbs teaches us about the wise life. And those who live well with others have learned how to handle their unavoidable conflict well. Listen in. Proverbs 25, verses 7 through 13 and verse 15. What your eyes have seen, do not hastily bring into court. For what will you do in the end when your neighbor puts you to shame? Argue your case with your neighbor himself, and do not reveal another's secret, lest he who hears you bring shame upon you. And your ill repute has no end. A word fitly spoken is like apples of gold in a setting of silver. Like a gold ring or an ornament of gold is a wise reprover to a listening ear. Like the cold of snow in the time of harvest is a faithful messenger to those who send him. He refreshes the soul of his masters. With patience, a ruler may be persuaded, and a soft tongue will break a bone. Okay, hang on to that last line too. A soft tongue will break a bone. We're going to get to that. See, the wise author understands something about what happens inside us when we come into conflict with others. that we seldom know all the facts or interpret them correctly, and that our motives are seldom as pure as we'd like to think. So the first wise tip is to be patient. Examine the situation from another angle. Get someone else's help to do this. Examine your contribution to the problem. Admit it to yourself and to others. One of my small group girls does several interviews for business students, and she said the reason they always ask about a time you failed, you know that interview question, right? Tell me about a time you failed. Well, the reason they ask this question is to hear if the person will be defensive and avoid their contribution to the failure or own it. They want to select the person who has failed and owns it. What about you? Were you willing to own your part in the last argument or conflict you had with someone? Ask God to remind you of your wrongdoings before you bring a case against someone else. It will give you humility and compassion, and it will transform your circumstances into something you learn from. Now, the second wise tip from Proverbs is to either speak to the person gently or let it go. Sometimes we think that to be Christ-like, we have to be silent about the things that are wrong around us. But when we look at Jesus, he wasn't silent. He was direct and gentle. When he encountered the Samaritan woman at the well, he didn't avoid the real problem that she was filling a void in her life with men. His conversation with her was direct and gentle. He addressed her real problem and her need for a rescuer, and he addressed it with kindness. Now, the proverb says a gentle, or some translations say soft word, can break a bone. It means that an honest word spoken with love can snap the most hardened parts of our hearts. Now, if you think that you're a gentle bone snapper with your words, odds are you probably aren't. The people who do this have broken hearts, broken by the reality of their own sin and true grief over someone else's. Now, if you tend to avoid conflict and direct conversation at all costs, you're missing out on some of the most relevant restorative work. It is absolutely uncomfortable to have these kinds of conversations with people. It's sometimes dreadful, but it's much better to have a 30-minute uncomfortable conversation than a lifetime of awkwardness when you walk into a room. Ask God to give you the courage to talk to the person directly or drop it. And if you're going to drop it, you really should. Why? Well, as a wise friend told me, it matters for all of your relationships and it matters to God. In Ephesians, Paul explains how the way we act toward one another reflects what we believe about what God has done for us. Paul says in Ephesians 4, "Always be humble and gentle. Be patient with each other. Make allowance for each other's faults because of your love. Make every effort to keep yourselves united in the Spirit, binding yourselves together with peace." He says, "Since you have heard about Jesus and have learned the truth that comes from him, throw off your old sin nature and your former way of life, which is corrupted by lust and deception. Instead, let the Spirit renew your thoughts and attitudes." And finally, he says, "Get rid of all bitterness, rage, anger, harsh words, and slander, as well as all types of behavior. Instead, be kind to each other, tenderhearted, forgiving one another, just as God, through Christ, has forgiven you." So how do your attempts at reconciliation reflect Christ and his love for you? Like Rebecca McLaughlin said, the rock comes from within, our own flesh. When we recognize how needy we are, we can see, though, how beautiful our rescuer, Jesus Christ, really is. We understand how much he loves us to reconcile us to himself. And this beautiful truth empowers us to live with other people that are just as messy as we are, to love them, to have honest conversations with them, and to make things better.
0: Tanya, thank you very much indeed. Tomorrow, Jensen is here, Jensen Holtman there, as we look at Proverbs 26, and we'll be talking about fault finding. How quick are you to point out each other's faults, but to justify our own short doings? Well, we are going to be taking a look at humility in the context of fault finding. Each one of us will find something in that for us. That's Proverbs 26 tomorrow with Jensen. You can hear it at 1:20 in the morning, then at 5:30 on Breakfast with Bex, and then here on Steve Best in the afternoon.

We are just approaching 2 o'clock here on Steve Best in the Afternoon. Rebecca Smith is standing by with our latest national and international news headlines. After that, we're giving you another chance to win a standing ovation with our movie quiz, Flick or Trick. And we've got our daily devotional, Word for Today, all coming up.

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1: UCB News at 2 o'clock. I'm Rebecca Smith. Sir Keir Starmer's been rocked by two more ministerial resignations. Alex Davis-Jones at Justice has just gone. Jess Phillips earlier quit as head of safeguarding. Sky's political editor Beth Rigby reads some of a resignation letter to Sir Keir Starmer.
2: I want a Labour government to work, and I will strive as I always have for its success and popularity, but I'm not seeing the change I think and the country expect, and so cannot continue to serve as a minister under the current leadership.
1: Miatta Farmbulla was the first minister to resign today. Earlier, the PM told his weekly cabinet meeting this morning he will fight on, ignoring growing calls from within his Labour Party to quit. Afterwards, a series of senior ministers publicly backed Sir Keir. He says there's a process to remove him, and that hasn't started. Around 80 Labour MPs are now said to believe he should step down following last week's election results. Paulette Hamilton, the Labour MP for Birmingham Erdington, is calling for the Prime Minister to step down. She says the British people want change.
3: Sir Keir Starmer is somebody I personally like, but his likability on the doorstep has been terrible. People do not want him there. They don't trust him. They do not think he's the right person to take this forward.
1: The head of the World Health Organization admits more hantavirus cases are expected. Dr. Tedros Adhanom Ghebreyesus says this is because of the gap between the first infection on a contaminated cruise ship and it being confirmed. Zach Polanski admits he may have failed to pay the right council tax while living on a houseboat in East London. A spokesperson for the Green Party leader has described it as an unintentional mistake. And Greg says total sales have jumped to £800 million. That's a year-on-year increase of 7.4% and includes new shop openings. The bakery chain's also monitoring the situation in the Middle East and is warning a prolonged conflict could push up cost inflation through the year. That's the latest UCB News. Your next update in an hour.
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4: Very truly I tell you, whoever believes in me will do the works I have been doing, and they will do even greater things than these, because I am going to the Father. John 14:12.

And just like that, it was gone. Limo Blaze with Sam Rivera kicking us off this hour with Happy. This is UCB1. It's Steve Best in the afternoon, exactly 2:05. So what have we got in store for you this hour? Well, we have our daily devotional word for today. That's coming up. We'll take a look at a big story that's in the news at the moment. That's coming up at around 2:05. But right now, we're going to give you an opportunity to win a standing ovation on the show. And who doesn't want one of those as we bring you our Tuesday movie quiz, Flick or Trick?

So here's the way it works. We've got two movie plots for you. One has been plucked from imdb.com. The other one has been made up using our friends at AI. So all you've got to do is tell me which is the one that has been plucked from IMDb. In other words, which is the genuine movie plot? One of these two is genuine. Which one is it? Using your skill and judgment, you have to identify that, and you've got four songs in which to do it, which I think is pretty generous, actually. We'll bring you the winner and the answer at around 20 past two. So then, which of these two plots is genuine? Is it plot number one? The solitary life of an artificial man with scissors for hands is upended when he's taken in by a suburban family. Or is it plot number two? After a freak gardening accident replaces his feet with lawnmowers, a quiet suburban dad becomes the unlikely hero of a town overrun by sentient weeds. Two fabulous plots there. Only one of them's true, though. Which is the genuine movie plot out of those two? Is it plot one or plot two? If you think you know, drop me an email, steve@ucb.co.uk. That is steve@ucb.co.uk. Or else you can message in on WhatsApp from wherever you are in the world on +44 1782 911 111. That's 01782 911 111. First correct answer out the hat wins the standing ovation. You've got four songs to figure it out. Here's the first.

0: Speed Dial, that is King D Music with Megan Rose. We will continue Flick or Trick in a few minutes' time, but a quick mention now of Word for Today, which is coming up in around half an hour's time. And we're dealing with a tricky subject today, loneliness. Now, God recognised our need for companionship very early on. You'll find that in the Bible. But many of us feel a sense of shame over admitting that they are lonely. Many people are longing for people with whom they can share their lives, but they feel they've got to pretend that they don't need anyone at all. They'll be fine. Anyway, we'll be finding out more about that in a companionship special today in our daily devotional Word for Today. It's coming up around 20 to 3.
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0: LJ the Messenger on UCB One. Hello. Hope you're doing all right. The sun's out. That always makes things a lot easier here at UCB headquarters. Hey, we got two songs left on Flick or Trick. Would you like to hear the clue, the plots again? Don't forget, one of these is genuine. It comes from imdb.com and the other one is made up. We want to know which is the genuine movie plot from these two. Is it plot number one, the solitary life of an artificial man with scissors for hands is upended when he's taken in by a suburban family? Or is it plot number two that's genuine? After a freak gardening accident replaces his feet with lawnmowers, a quiet suburban dad becomes the unlikely hero of a town overrun by sentient weeds. That would make a fabulous movie, wouldn't it? My word, that would be good. Anyway, sorry. One of those is genuine, the other one isn't. Which could it be, I wonder? Steve at ucb.co.uk, or you can message in through WhatsApp. You only have two more songs in which to do it, though. And here's one of them from Ty Brassell. This is Who I Am.
1: Sometimes life will make you feel like you can't even keep going. But that's when you find out who you are.

That is a really exciting new name, maybe, to you listening to UCB One. She's been around for a while, though. Her name is Elissa Figueroa. She might be better known as Elissa Smith, who was part of the Upper Room in Dallas and is a Grammy-winning songwriter, actually. I tell you what, she's got a new song out, which I'm going to be playing on Saturday night, and she's responsible for writing a very, very well-known worship tune. If you want to find out what it is, you're going to have to listen on Saturday night, 8 p.m. That's the way of... That's what's known as a hook. So if you want to find out what song it was that Elissa wrote, then listen on Saturday night from 8 p.m. I'll be playing a new tune. By the way, she's married to Joel Figueroa, who is another artist I play quite a bit on UCB One on Saturday nights. So you might hear some Joel as well. She's got an album out called Wearing a Blindfold and Running, which is a really, really good album, even though it's a bit of a weird title. So anyway, listen out for that. Right, on to business. It's time somebody is going to win a standing ovation on the show because it's time for the answer and the winner on Flick or Trick. So let's bring you the answer first. We were looking, of course, for number one. Plot number one was Edward Scissorhands. I'd love to know what you would call the second one. Probably Edward Lawnmower Feet, perhaps. But anyway, Edward Scissorhands was number one. So number one is the answer we're looking for today. Well done if you said that. I'm not surprised to hear that there were no incorrect answers. First correct answer out of the hat today was Monica on email. Well done to you, Monica. You have just won today's standing ovation. So sit back, take a moment, relax and enjoy this. And well done if you got it right as well. We will have another equally ridiculous one for you tomorrow. Make sure you're listening from 2 o'clock. It could be you winning the standing ovation. Yes, it could. Yeah, you. That's right.

0: Love those guys. Civilized Creature featuring Bryson Bates, and that one's called Giving Thanks. Right, well, with the excitement of Flick or Trick over, it is time now to take a look at what's going on in the news. Now, last week, a court ruled that an open-air church service back in 2024 near Coleraine's Causeway Hospital in Northern Ireland breached a ban on abortion protests. A district judge found retired pastor Clive Johnston guilty of two charges and fined him £450 following a caution. Kieran Kelly, who's director of the Christian Institute, which has been supporting 78-year-old Pastor Johnston, told UCB News reporter James Morris that Clive is still considering all the options for an appeal following the ruling alongside his legal team.
1: Pastor Clive Johnston spent one Sunday, went with a number of people and held a church service near a hospital in Coleraine in Northern Ireland. That service was within an abortion buffer zone. What's really important is that Clive was preaching the gospel. He was actually preaching from John chapter 3, verse 16, for God so loved the world that he gave his one and only son, that whoever believes in him shall not perish but have eternal life. There were no messages about abortion. The word abortion wasn't used. There were no abortion placards. He had a cross because he was looking to call all people, all Northern Ireland, to return to the cross. So that's what he was doing on that particular day. And the police came and cautioned him and leading to his court appearance.
2: And from the video footage that is publicly available, we can see Pastor Johnston making his appeal. As he puts it, on the byways and highways, there's vehicles potentially on the main thoroughfare there. May I put it to you, Kieran, who was the intended audience of his, as he put it, gospel appeal?
1: Well, it was the whosoever may be around. So in the words that he gave in evidence, it was to anyone who might be around. Now, let's not beat around the bush. It was the site, he's been very open, that his positioning was deliberately chosen within one of these abortion buffer zones. Because he wanted to counter the potential chilling effect of the idea that these were no-go zones for the gospel. And so there's no pretense about that. He wanted to make it clear that the freedom to preach the gospel, to make known the good news, was not off limits in one of these safe access zones. Abortion protests were off limits. The law was clear on that, but not the gospel. And so for everyone who is concerned about free expression, they should be concerned by the ruling that's been given. It is a clear and pretty shocking, in my view, restriction on freedom of expression, on freedom of religion. And anyone who thinks those things are important ought to be concerned, whatever anyone's view on abortion is. Abortion was not the issue. This was not a protest. This was a man preaching the gospel.
2: And I think it's also fair to say that Pastor Johnston had contacted the police to inform them that he would be present and of his chosen course of action, civil in and polite, friendly in dealings with the police, friendly on both sides, but nonetheless, that took the course of action that it did. Now, we're 2 years on, and could you just unpack what the implications for Pastor Johnston are going to be?
1: Well, the implications go beyond Clive. So when this legislation was being discussed in the Northern Ireland Assembly, assurances were given that just such a situation wouldn't arise, that gospel freedom was not in the sights of the legislation. And what we have today is a ruling that has used an already unjust, already deeply controversial law, these buffer zone laws, to selectively be applied to criminalise gospel preaching. So that is creeping censorship. And if the ruling is allowed to stand as it is, then it's going to represent a pretty shocking restriction on freedom of speech and freedom of religion, as I say. So next steps for Clive and his lawyers, we'll be there to help him and to help them, will be to consider the options for appeal.
0: And that is Kieran Kelly. He's director of the Christian Institute. And if you want to hear the full conversation, including lots more stories from the UK and around the world, just head for the news section of the UCB Player app, bringing you hope beyond the headlines.

0: Lucky you.
1: That is the youngest of Jeremy Camp's daughters, Ari, and that one's called Lucky You. Time for another look at the weather. This time, taking a look at what's going on this evening. It's going to stay largely dry with clear skies for many of us, although cloud and a little patchy rain could brush the far northwest overnight. Temperatures falling to around 6 degrees in rural Scotland, holding closer to 14 in the southeast. And just a reminder of this afternoon's pollen forecast, high to very high for much of England and Wales, moderate for Northern Ireland and the south of Scotland, and generally lower across the far north of Scotland. Still to come, we've got our daily devotional word for today, but right now this is Joshua Luke Smith.

great song from Joshua Luke Smith featuring Dia Day and Didani. That is Love It All. Well, emotional scenes at Coniston Water in the Lake District over the weekend, where Donald Campbell's Bluebird craft has been fired up on the water for the first time since Campbell died in a fatal crash on the lake around 60 years ago. He was trying to get it past 300 miles an hour. And the wreckage was actually recovered in 2001. And since then, it's been rebuilt and restored. Now, Campbell's daughter Gina was there. She said she was blown away to see it running on the lake once more. This Bluebird thing, I mean, it's an extraordinary looking craft. It's incredibly futuristic even now. And it set 7 water speed world records, 4 of them on Coniston Water between 1955 and 1964. Now, it hasn't got up to speed yet, but it was chugging along. I mean, it's got a jet engine, for goodness sake. The idea is, this week, they're going to try and get it up to 150 miles an hour. That's the plan. And the pilot in charge, as it were, is an Australian called Dave Warby, who's the son of Ken Warby, the late Ken Warby, who actually set the current water speed record of 317.59 miles an hour. And he'll be piloting Bluebird this week, Will Dave, along with Campbell's teddy bear mascot, Mr. Whoppet, in the cockpit with him. So we'll keep an eye on what happens and see how they get on. But the plan, at least, is to get up to 150 miles an hour if they can. But it's just so great to see Bluebird back on the water where she belongs. And like I said, a truly still futuristic-looking craft. Amazing stuff.

0: signing out. The very brilliant Alison Ide, always thought-provoking. That is Digital Jesus here on UCB1. Steve Best in the afternoon. Coming up now, we're going to take a look at loneliness and companionship in our daily devotional.
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2: When you long for companionship, God recognised our need for companionship in Genesis 2, verses 18 to 22. When he said, "It is not good for the man to be alone," then God made a woman and he brought her to the man. Most of us are social beings who are at our best around others. We garner energy and support from them. But there are those who feel a sense of shame over admitting their loneliness. They long for people to share their lives with, but feel they must pretend they don't need anyone. You should not feel shame for wanting love and social connection. Admitting you desire to be loved and taking a step towards involvement actually requires courage. Accepting that you're a person who needs to connect is healthy, but problems arise when your need for companionship controls you. When you compromise your values in order to be accepted, the results are always negative. Clinging to other people without understanding who they are or what they represent is unhealthy. And the ramifications can have not only lifelong effects, but also sometimes life-threatening consequences. Wise decisions about relationships are never to be made with a mind ruled by fear of loneliness or desperation. If that's where you are, being single is a better alternative right now, and it need only be temporary. So do these three things. One, ask God to guide you. Psalm 68 verse 6 tells us, God sets the lonely in families. Two, live by the values you'd want your loved one to hold as well. And three, start with what you have to give and share with others, rather than with your unmet

0: Two artists who make very different types of music, but they sound great together, don't they? Madison Ryan Ward and Bianca Silva. If you want to hear more of Bianca Silva's music, Saturday Night with Steve's where you need to be, every Saturday at 8 p.m. Steve Best in the afternoon, just after 10 to 3. Time now for another one of our irregular series, You're Never Too Old To dot, dot, dot. And today, it's Be a Bell Ringer. A man who started bell ringing by chance as a teenager says he's now been hooked for 80 years. John Bennett is 94. He's tower captain at St. Mary Magdalene Church in Gedney in Lincolnshire, which means he's the boss, basically. And he's just had a surprise party to mark his 80th anniversary playing there. He started in 1946 at the age of 14, and he says it's excellent exercise for body and brain. Now you know.
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This is UCB One. It is Tuesday, Steve Best in the afternoon. And what would you know? We're heading towards another news bulletin. Coming up at three, Rebecca's got our latest headlines. Coming up after that, we have some music news for you, some Christian music news. And we'll end the day in style, as we always do, with the afternoon movement snack. All that plus some more great music.

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1: UCB News at 3 o'clock. I'm Rebecca Smith. Sir Keir Starmer's lost two more ministers from his government as calls grow for him to quit. Jess Phillips, who held the safeguarding brief, has written to the PM saying, "I know you care deeply, but deeds, not words, are what matter." Victims Minister Alex Davies-Jones says she feels she's no choice but to resign, adding, "The country has spoken," after last week's crushing election defeats for Labour. Sir Keir is resisting mounting pressure to step aside, telling Cabinet this morning that the proper process to challenge his leadership hasn't been triggered. Afterwards, several senior ministers rallied around their leader, giving rare statements of support outside Downing Street. More than 80 MPs from within his own party are now publicly calling on him to go. Cabinet Office Parliamentary Secretary Chris Ward says the focus needs to be on uniting the party.
2: What I'd say to colleagues really is the focus after these very difficult election results needs to be on bringing the party together and getting our message out to take on reform, not spending months in a divisive leadership contest, fighting amongst ourselves, which is what will be the consequence of that happening.
1: Andrew Fisher is the former head of policy for Jeremy Corbyn. He says Sir Keir Starmer's resignation must come sooner rather than later.
3: It's got to be a case of when, and it's got to be as soon as possible for the good of the party. You know, we heard his speech on Monday. There was nothing in it. It was like it hadn't really registered with him how bad those election results were.
1: The pound's weakened further as political instability continues. Sterling fell against the US dollar and the euro. UK long-term borrowing costs have surged higher too. The head of the World Health Organization admits more hantavirus cases are expected after the cruise ship infections. But Dr. Tedros Adhanom insists there's no sign of a wider outbreak. And Britain's driving test booking rules are changing from today. Only learners are now allowed to book and manage tests. The DVSA hopes the move will crack down on bots and black market resales as average waiting times rise above 22 weeks. That's the latest UCB News. Your next update in an hour.
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4: If my people, who are called by my name, will humble themselves and pray and seek my face and turn from their wicked ways, then I will hear from heaven and I will forgive their sin and will heal their land. 2 Chronicles 7:14.

do we get here? Gable Price and friends at his newspaper boat. Good afternoon. Welcome to the final hour of Steve Best in the Afternoon. We have for you very shortly some Christian music news. We've got our record of the week to play and we've got the afternoon movement snap. But first, some great things have been going on in northeast Lincolnshire, where school children there have been learning how to be safe in the sun. Yet summer is coming, and of course the sun ages your skin, puts you in danger of all sorts of skin cancer, and melanoma is in fact the most common cancer in young people now. So the Melanoma Fund charity has been delivering safety assemblies over the last week in 14 different primary schools in Grimsby and Cleethorpes, with this week of course being Sun Awareness Week. So the children have been taught about the risk of UV rays with the help of colour changing technology. They've used UV reactive wristbands which turn from white to violet in sunlight. They were also taught how to apply sunscreen properly, which is a really, really good thing to be doing. And Katie Brooks, who's from the Melanoma Fund, said the schools have been absolutely amazing. They've really taken everything on board and the kids have been listening throughout the assembly. Just as well, really, because it's very important to keep yourself protected from the sun. So the work that the Melanoma Fund has been doing, obviously very, very valuable there. And let's hope lots of people heed their advice this summer. Here's Safika on UCB1. Beautiful family.

0: Lamb of God.
1: She's going to be at Big Church Festival, Franny Cash. That one is called Raised by Wolves, here on Steve Best in the Afternoon on UCB1, where it's time for a bit of Christian music news. A couple of things to mention here. Firstly, a band who called it a day a while back got together briefly over the last week or so, a couple of weekends back. Speak Brother, who haven't been in action for a while, got together for a one-off show in concert along with Nora Bart. That would have been a great lineup, wouldn't it? They played near Stoke at the Fulford Village Hall, and it went down very, very well, apparently. And I tell you what, wouldn't it be great to see them reunite and get back together and carry on touring? But anyway, that was a one-off from Speak Brother. Might encourage them to try it again sometime. So keep an eye and have a look at their Instagram for more details about that. And PJ Morton, who I've been playing quite a bit on Saturday nights, very, very fine artist, has announced a Europe and UK tour. He's going to be coming here in October. He'll be playing in Manchester on the 8th, Leeds on the 9th, Birmingham on the 11th, London on the 12th, and then he's in Berlin, Germany on the 13th, Belgrade on the 15th, Stockholm in Sweden on the 17th, Hamburg in Germany on the 18th, Amsterdam on the 20th, and finishing off in Paris on October 21st. Again, head to his socials, pjmorton.com, if you want to find out more about that tour. And that is your Christian news, music news for today. We'll play some more music. Now here's Gayton Judd.

Kate Judd and Give Up On Me, the latest single from him. Coming up in about half an hour, we'll find out what Sarah's got in store for us on Drive. One of the things he's going to be talking about is staycations and how much more popular they're going to be this summer, because obviously it's more difficult to get away for all sorts of different reasons. And there are plenty of great places you can go to here in the UK. In fact, both Booking.com and Airbnb are seeing an increase in demand in their bookings. I've gone Airbnb for this summer as well, actually. Some of the places you might consider that you haven't been to, why not check out the Isle of Wight? I've been there a few times, and it really is a beautiful place. Great coastlines. It's not massive either. And well worth a visit if you've never thought of going to the Isle of Wight before. Very well worth it. Other places you could try, Alton in Hampshire, really nice. Hever Castle in Kent, I mentioned that a while back, worth having a look at. Hastings on the south coast doesn't get a lot of good press, but it's actually really nice, as is Folkestone just down the coast. And you might want to think about Northumberland as another place as well. One couple who were going to go to the Maldives have decided to go to Northumberland instead. And again, you get this fantastic rugged coastline. Okay, it may not be hot, but hey, you know, you can wear layers. It's not as if that's a problem. So you might want to think about Northumberland. It's, again, some wonderful sort of abbeys right by the sea and places like that. So I can certainly recommend that as well. A few other places I'm going to mention in a few minutes' time, but hopefully that's given you a few ideas for a staycation. And don't forget to listen to Sarah after four. She'll have a bit more on that subject.

0: railway stuff, and some of them are right next to railway stations too, which is a lot of fun. But there is actually, surprisingly enough, you might think of Cornwall as a tourist trap, but there's lots of areas of Cornwall where tourists don't really go. And again, beautifully rugged and wonderful, wonderful scenery. And again, because Cornwall is from top to bottom isn't a long distance, you can actually see a lot of the county in a fairly short time. So you might want to try that one as well. And then one final thought is you could try glamping as well. One couple who were going to go to Europe this summer decided to try it, even though they'd never done it before, and they found they absolutely loved it. And I've never tried glamping myself, but I'm open to offers, I suppose, but it does look rather nice, as long as, you know, I mean, I'd want a shower, let's be honest about it. I'd draw the line at not having a shower when I'm staying overnight somewhere. So if you can find a glamping with a shower, then yeah, I'm all in for that.
1: This is Salam. I served the Lord in the Middle East with help the persecuted. After believing in Christ, the people ask, how can I pray, what shall I say, and so on. The need to connect with the Creator is something built in. Ecclesiastes 3:11 says that He has made everything beautiful in its time. He has also set eternity in the human heart. Teaching baby steps of praying is essential. It is not static or repetitive, but instead talking to a loving Father who is listening. Mistakes and hesitation are accepted because the Holy Spirit will be helping and correcting. Maybe because He knows ahead of time what we are going to talk to Him about. This way we are encouraged talking to Him and also listening to His correcting guidance. Let's pray.

0: Digging that one from Hyper Fenton, new song called World Cup. Not based, nothing to do with the football, incidentally. That would have been a bit too early, perhaps, but a neat song nonetheless. Time for our record of the week here on UCB1, and this is a combination of two worship artists who haven't yet released anything this year, so they decided to combine their considerable talents, which they've done to great effect on this one. Great reaction on Instagram, where we posted news on the UCB1 Instagram feed about this record of the week. It's Johnny Riggs and Lucy Grimble combining on this one called Bless You.
1: UCB1's Record of the Week.

Already a lot of people saying how much they're enjoying that song. Just taking a look on our social media, on the Instagram feed. And it is Johnny Riggs and Lucy Grimble. The song is called Bless You. And it is our record of the week. Every single program, you'll hear that over the course of the week through the end of Sunday. Let's take a look at the latest weather now. We'll take a look at tomorrow's weather. Another warm and mostly sunny day for most of us, although northwest Scotland could turn cloudy with some rain later. Temperatures tomorrow, 18 in the far north, 27 in parts of southern England. And just a reminder that this evening we're looking at dry weather with clear skies, possibility of a little patchy rain for the far northwest. And your pollen levels this afternoon, high to very high for much of England and Wales, moderate in Northern Ireland and southern Scotland, and generally lower levels across the far north of Scotland.

space news coming up now. A new study suggests that a tiny icy world beyond the planet Pluto, or the star Pluto, depending on where you stand on that, harbours a thin, delicate atmosphere that could have been created by either a comet strike or volcanic eruptions. This is a mini Pluto, just 300 miles across. It's thought to be our solar system's smallest object yet, with a clearly detectable global atmosphere. He says that's the caveat, you see. And that atmosphere is, of course, bound by gravity. So it could be the smallest atmospheric thing in the solar system. At the moment, they're trying to verify all of this, but it does appear that they might have found something very, very tiny with its own atmosphere. I mean, 300 miles across, that's like here to Newcastle. No, actually, I'm thinking from where, from London to Newcastle, perhaps, something like that. So that's not a big, I keep wanting to say planet. It's not a big celestial body. Let's just put it that way. But anyway, we'll keep an eye on that one, because a tiny world. That really is tiny, isn't it? Fascinating stuff, though, isn't it? Right, one of my favourite songs now, Citizen Way and the Corbins. Love this.

0: Something about that song I absolutely love. Citizen Way and the Corbins. That's brand new. Well, if you ask people why they support particular football teams, I very much doubt the reason they'd give is the reason given by Zach Peterson from Lincoln, Nebraska in the United States. He accidentally became an Ipswich Town fan when a T-shirt order went wrong. He wanted a Chicago Bears American football T-shirt, but when he arrived in the post, it was an Ipswich Town top, leaving him confused and a bit frustrated. But instead of chucking it away, he decided to do some research about the team, became engrossed in their chase to the top flight, and of course, they are now promoted to the Premier League again. And now he says he plans to cheer on the club from more than 4,000 miles away, all thanks to a mistaken T-shirt order.
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0: Oh my word, we have a couple of songs today to get you moving in a frenetic manner. Frenetic is the word. It is the Movement Snack, two songs back to back to get you moving around. I have no doubt today's will do the job. We got Blush UK and then we got Carmen. Yes, it's going to be epic stuff. If you don't want to work out with us, of course you don't have to, that's fine. It's entirely up to you. But if you would like to join us, a few stretches might be a good thing to do. Stretch out those muscles. You don't want to be pulling anything on a Tuesday. It's far too early. It's far too early in the week to be limping around. The other thing to do is make sure you move the furniture. Give yourself plenty of space because you will be throwing some shapes. Easy for you to say when you hear these songs. All right, let's get on with it before my teeth fall out. It's Blush UK kicking us off, the Tuesday Afternoon Movement Snack.

0: Bring
1: the legend that is Carmen, that is Who's in the House. And before that, Blush UK, Beat We Bring, that is a very high energy movement snack for you today. Well, coming up after four, it's Drive. Sarah is here as per usual, and she'll be asking the question, will it be a summer of staycations here in the UK? Also coming up today, do you ever use songs to remember Bible verses? And what about the books of the Bible, perhaps? Well, Sarah's come across a rap you could learn to remember the books of the Bible. All right, that sounds good. Also coming up today, bad descriptions for you to have a go at. And there's something to inspire you in the show as well. See, there's something for everyone on the show today. Sarah's here after four. Don't miss it.
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That is just about it for Steve Best in the Afternoon this Tuesday. We've got Sarah on the way after 4 with Drive. Then it's the Evening Mix. And then it is The Rock Show with Chris. If you haven't listened to that, it's well worth a listen. Some really fascinating stuff. If you like your music just that little bit louder. I'm going to leave you with the words of Winston Churchill, who said, "Success is not final. Failure is not fatal. It is the courage to continue that counts." Have a courageous evening, and I'll see you here tomorrow.

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1: UCB News at 4 o'clock. I'm Rebecca Smith. Three ministers have resigned from the government, criticising Sir Keir Starmer for a lack of bold, radical action. Alex Davies-Jones has stepped down as Victims Minister, following Jess Phillips and Miatta Farmbulla out of the door. Their exit's piling pressure on the Labour leader, who vowed to fight on at this morning's Cabinet meeting. He told his top team the proper process to challenge him hasn't been triggered. At least 82 Labour MPs are now demanding Sir Keir Starmer's departure after the party's electoral hammering last week. That number's above the threshold needed to trigger a contest, but they must line up behind the same candidate, which isn't the case. More than 100 backbenchers and parliamentary private secretaries have this afternoon signed a statement saying this is no time for a contest. Sonia Soda's a former policy advisor to Ed Miliband. She thinks Sir Keir Starmer's burying his head in the sand.
2: He's really doubled down, he's fighting, but he's not really open to hearing criticisms. And I think there are huge question marks about how effective this is going to be as a strategy to get him through the next 2 or 3 days.
1: Plaid Cymru's leader has been named the next First Minister of Wales.
3: When compassion is backed by the courage to act, and when recognition of our potential today meets a collective aspiration to secure a better tomorrow, that is when our nation's voice will sing the loudest.
1: Rhun ap Iorwerth is the first non-Labour politician to hold the post since the Welsh Parliament was formed 27 years ago. His party won the largest bloc in last week's elections, gaining 43 of the 96 seats. He said he'll be seeking to form a minority government. Green Party leader Zach Polanski admits he mayo council tax while living on a houseboat in London. He's faced questions over whether it was his main residence. And sales of used electric cars are up by a third in the first quarter of this year compared to last. That's the latest UCB News, your next update in an hour.
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4: For the word of God is living and active, sharper than any double-edged sword. It penetrates even to dividing soul and spirit, joints and marrow. It judges the thoughts and attitudes of the heart. Hebrews 4:12.

Sam Bowman starting us off Your Eyes on The Drive Show on UCB One. Hello, you're with me, Sarah Hine, and I hope you are having a terrific Tuesday. But however you're doing, I would love to hear from you because we're going to start things off with a Hines catch-up in just a moment. I've got new music on the way from another Sarah, actually, Sarah Natalie, with her new tune, Nine Things. So if you want to be learning about the fruit of the spirit or a little reminder, stick around for that tune. Also, we're going to have a listen to today's word for today. But Steve finished off his show with a bit of encouragement on having courage. So let's start off this show with PKYB, Courage and Kindness.

WeGoYB, and it's courage and kindness. Sounding delightful. So, shall we have a Heinz catch-up? Because you're with me, Sarah Hine. We're catching up about the day. I'd love to know, how are you doing this Tuesday? Has it been terrific? Has it been terrible? Has it been tiring? Have a think. Get involved. Let me know. You can get involved by sending a message on WhatsApp. The number 01782 911 111. Whether you send a message, whether you send a voice note, it'd be great to hear from you. And I'll get thinking about what I've been up to today. Is it noteworthy? Am I wasting your time in telling you? Not with this one. I don't think, actually.

0: Brandon Heath, Gospel Truth. So let's have a Heinz catch up. How are you doing this Tuesday? I have just been for a lovely brisk walk. Can I just clarify, what makes a walk brisk? Is it the length of time, or is it how quick you walk? The quickness of the walk in time, like 5 or 10 minutes, or is it the quickness in speed? Because let me tell you, I went for a little walk with Helen Lee. Just, you know, down the road. Lovely. We even saw some cows, and that was great fun. They were somewhere in between calves and a full cow, so, you know, teenage cows. Firstly, Helen Lee, she walks quick. She's a quick walker. She really got the pace going. Secondly, I didn't know, she speaks cow. She was giving it all the moos, and they were loving it when she started feeding them fresh grass. They came right over. They backed off a couple of times when she scared them with, I think she called them dance moves. That was not me suggesting they wouldn't be. She bowed and she called it a dance move. Anyway, that's a little bit about my day. Tell me about your Tuesday.
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2: 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Not pretending everything's fine, but learning how to respond well when it's not. 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

0: Sarah Natalie's new tune, that is Nine Things, sounding so brilliant. Now, we're actually going to have a listen to today's word for today, which is about relationships, but mainly our want to be in relationships. Maybe that's been you at a certain stage. Maybe that is where you're at now. But actually, the wisdom that this brings on how it can then affect our mentality in life is it's kind of mind-opening, I would say, or eye-opening even. So let's have a listen.
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2: When you long for companionship, God recognised our need for companionship in Genesis 2, verses 18 to 22, when he said, "It is not good for the man to be alone." Then God made a woman and he brought her to the man. Most of us are social beings who are at our best around others. We garner energy and support from them. But there are those who feel a sense of shame over admitting their loneliness. They long for people to share their lives with, but feel they must pretend they don't need anyone. You should not feel shame for wanting love and social connection. Admitting you desire to be loved and taking a step towards involvement actually requires courage. Accepting that you're a person who needs to connect is healthy, but problems arise when your need for companionship controls you. When you compromise your values in order to be accepted, the results are always negative. Clinging to other people without understanding who they are or what they represent is unhealthy. And the ramifications can have not only lifelong effects, but also sometimes life-threatening consequences. Wise decisions about relationships are never to be made with a mind ruled by fear of loneliness or desperation. If that's where you are, being single is a better alternative right now, and it need only be temporary. So do these three things. One, ask God to guide you. Psalm 68 verse 6 tells us, God sets the lonely in families. Two, live by the values you'd want your loved one to hold as well. And three, start with what you have to give and share with others, rather than with your unmet needs.

0: Josh Gorton on UCB One. So we've already had a May bank holiday so far, and there's half term coming up. There's summer holidays. Not very far off. It doesn't feel very far off. Maybe you're thinking, Sarah, it's far off. We're creeping into summer, right? And I wonder if you started thinking about your summer plans, if you're going to have a nice summer break, if you're going to go anywhere. But people are thinking a little bit different this year. And lots of people are looking at the UK, different staycations that can be done. Firstly, I would like to know your definition of a staycation. Is that staying put at home or is that staying in the UK? Just wanted to clarify that because people use it differently. So in this context, we're talking about staying in the UK, vacation, holiday. We don't really say vacation, but staycation, we'll say. So I wonder if you are looking at any little trips across the UK and where are you off to? Because we've got some absolute gems.
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So we're talking summer plans, whether that is bringing summer into May and taking a little holiday in May, whether it's next month, whether it's all the way in July and August, it'll come around quickly. But the reason we're talking about it, because things look like they're changing a little bit this year, because prices for flights and package deals to certain European hotspots and places across the Middle East, that's changing. They're going up. Some of them, not all of them, but people are keeping an eye on it. And therefore, trends have seen that people have thought, do you know what? We've got brilliant places here in the UK. Why not this year? Let's just go somewhere in the UK. Let's have a staycation. So I wonder if you were to pick anywhere in the UK to go on holiday, because there's some beautiful places. Are you picking somewhere by the coast? Are you going for a drive along the coast in Scotland? Are you maybe going to do some of the walking trail that is now that whole walking trail that goes around the coast of England? Are you going to go into the middle? Maybe you're going to the Peak District. Maybe you're picking a national park that's far away from coastal areas. But I wonder if you could pick one place to head off on your hollybobs in the UK, where are you picking?

my mind. Toby Mac and Forrest Frank for you there. Right now, this was our record of the week from last week. New from Field Lily and Moses Brothers, Something in the Way.

0: That is such a beautiful tune. I mean, they just sound so smooth. They sound so perfect together, don't they? Phil Lilly and Moses Brothers, and that is Something in the Way. It's their new tune on The Drive Show on UCB One. In a moment, I would like to introduce a tune to you that may well only ever get played once on UCB One, but we'll see how it goes.
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Okay, have you ever learned any Bible verses or passages by making up a bit of a tune to it to help you remember? Because songs are so easy to remember, right? But is that maybe how you're learning bits of the Bible? Maybe that's how you've learned the books of the Bible, by making a bit of a song and a rhythm to it. I tried, I didn't get very far. However, I've come across someone who's created a rap that not only will help us remember the order of the books, but what each book is about. You know, really quick summary of the book, but it's all in under 2 minutes. You may have come across this. I've only just come across this and I can't believe it, but it's been put into a song. So all 66 books and what they're about into a less than 2 minute song, which is great. But will we be able to catch up with it? Will we be able to get it into our brains and then be able to sing along with it after hearing it once? I don't know. We're going to find out in a moment. It could be a song that gets played once and only once, but I'll play it for you after this.

0: Okay, so if you are needing a song to help you remember the books of the Bible and a really quick summary of what they're all about, well, I found a video on social media that goes through it all, and someone has found this song. They've then put it on Spotify. So Disco Ballers put it on Spotify, and it's actually a guy called Isaiah who performed this at his church, who made this up. So it's Disco Ball that put it on Spotify, Isaiah that actually did it. But it's a great way to remember the books of the Bible, what they're about. And just as you listen, try and take it in. But also, it does feel like partway through, Isaiah realises, oh, I've got so much more of the Bible to cram in here. I better speed things up. So let's just have a listen.
1: Genesis, God creates the world, humans wreck it. Exodus, the exit of the Israelites is epic. Leviticus and Numbers, God's people get wobbly. Moses whips them into shape in Deuteronomy. Joshua's pursuit of the promised land is legendary. Judges hold grudges, but Ruth is extraordinary. First and second Samuel, David has heart. First and second Kings, the king's kingdom falls apart. Chronicles, the Israelites are entering into exile. Ezra, Nehemiah bring them back from the Gentiles. Esther is the queen saving Jews from catastrophe. Job finds hope in the middle of his tragedy. Psalms are the bombs David drops when he's worshiping. Proverbs are the words of the wise king's journaling. Here's Ecclesiastes, life is a vapor. Here's Song of Solomon, skip it till later. Isaiah says King Jesus will be born. Jeremiah blasts God's plan on the horn. Limitations, God's nations in pieces. They need a new heart, which Ezekiel teaches. Daniel, can you handle it? Furnaces and lions. The way of Hosea is salvation through reliance. Joel plays the role of announcing God's day. Amos is famous for the narrow and the straight. Obadiah here applies a true Messiah's on the way. So does Jonah all alone inside a fish for 3 days. Micah like an earthquake speaks God's power. Names God, trustworthy, strong tower. Habakkuk with the backup of a vision on a tablet. Zephaniah writing God's love is elaborate. Haggai, good guy, his passion is contagious. Zechariah, Malachi, God's gonna save us. Matthew, Mark, Luke, and John all about Jesus. Acts are the facts, how he'll never leave us. Romans is a road to a spirit-filled life. Corinthians, faith, hope, love never dies. Galatians, fruit of the spirit gonna grow. Ephesians, God's masterpiece, good to know. Philippians, running that race with Christ. Colossians, washed clean, doing things right. First and second Thessalonians, giving God gratitude. First and second Timothy, leading with your attitude. Teddy's gonna tell us about grace from above. Philemon's, leaning on brotherly love. Hebrews, brewing up faith like a child. The name of the James game, join every trial. First and second Peter, cast cares on Jesus. First, second, third John, his love frees us. Jude is a dude speaking truth that burns. Revelation, celebrating Jesus' return.
0: So there you go, just a really simple, easy way to learn the books of the Bible and what they're about. We'll have that nailed in no time.

So it's all right. And later on, I am going to be testing you and seeing if you can work out this week's bad descriptions. I'm going to describe something to you really poorly. You just have to work out what on earth I'm on about. Right now, though, Natalie Lane with Amen.

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2: UCB News at 5 o'clock. I'm James Morris. The Labour Party's divided over Keir Starmer's future, with four ministers now resigning. Health spokesman Dr. Zubair Ahmed's the latest to step down, saying the government's being harmed by what he's described as a lack of values-driven leadership. Christian MPs, including Rachel Maskell, are among more than 80 MPs who want Keir to step aside. She previously told Politics Network her faith inspires her to help build a better society. The Member of Parliament for York Central is now calling for what she calls a review of the relationship between government and Parliament. But 100 other MPs have signed a statement backing the PM. After this morning's cabinet meeting, some of Sir Keir Starmer's top team went out of their way to speak to reporters. Steve Reid, Peter Kyle and Liz Kendall defending the Prime Minister as they left number 10.
3: Did you call on Starmer to resign?
4: The Labour Party has a process for triggering a leadership election. That has not happened.
5: Nothing has been triggered. We are working hard on the big issues that are facing the country, and Keir is showing really steadfast leadership.
6: The Prime Minister has my full support.
2: A planned Tuesday afternoon meeting between the Prime Minister and leaders of the unions affiliated to Labour has been cancelled too. Plaid Cymru's Rhiannon Iorwerth has been formally elected Wales' new First Minister after a vote in the Senedd. He secured 44 votes. UK Reform's Dan Thomas got 34. Tory leader Darren Millar, 7 with 9 abstentions. He's the first politician not from Labour to perform the role and said it's the greatest privilege of his life. The new leader of Georgia's Orthodox Church has been enthroned following his election yesterday. Patriarch Shio III's promised the church will continue to be a unifier of the nation, but some critics want the church to distance itself from perceived Russian influence. And Jannik Sinner has matched Novak Djokovic's record Masters 1000 winning streak by claiming his 31st consecutive victory. The world number one eased past qualifier Andrea Pellegrino 6-2, 6-3 to reach the quarterfinals of the Italian Open. That's the latest UCB News.
7: Thanks, James. Taking a look at the weather, there's some cloud and patchy rain clearing from the southeast of England this evening, and then it's looking chilly with clear periods in the south. But then there's blustery showers in the northwest, and that's becoming increasingly widespread overnight. And there's some heavy and possibly thundery weather here as well. And there's going to be a limited frost as winds strengthen overnight. Lows will be between 2 and 10 degrees across the UK. Tomorrow, it's a mix of sunshine and showers across the nation. Some of the showers are looking heavy with hail and thunder and even some wintriness over the Scottish mountains, and it will be brisk and chilly in northwesterly winds. Highs tomorrow will be between 8 and 14 degrees across the UK.
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Well, hello. Welcome to The Drive Show on UCB One. I'm Sarah Hine. And, well, we're partway through. Where have you been? This thing's been going ages. No, it's been going on for about an hour, so it's all right, you know. Stick to your timing, if that's okay with you. I'm here until 7 o'clock, if that's also okay with you. That is just the timing of how it goes at UCB, actually. I can't change that, unfortunately. Well, fortunate for me. Fortunate for you, Helen Lee's on the way at 7 o'clock. And in between now and then, I've got some new music. I've got great tunes. We're going to have a go at Bad Descriptions too. And right now, it's Jamie McDonald.

new from Keegan. And that is Way Back When. Now, in a moment, I'm going to try and describe something to you really poorly. It's going to be so bad, but you have to work out what on earth I'm on about. We're going to have a go at bad descriptions. We'll do it after this.

Okay, time for bad descriptions. So I'm describing something to you really poorly. You have to work out what on earth I'm on about. And once you think you've got it, well, you've got one song to get in touch. And you can do that on WhatsApp. 01782 911 111 is the number. And here's your bad description. So, this is about a woman in Canada. She spent more than a decade quietly collecting abandoned metal wheel skeletons, performing mechanical surgery on them in her garage, and then running a very niche matchmaking service between these items and tiny humans who aren't legally allowed to drive yet. Every year, families gather while children put on shiny hats and protective armour before being released onto the streets using only leg power, unquestionable balance. Apparently, this unusual operation is all part of her master plan to encourage neighbours to accidentally socialise and cover the local area in chain oil and happiness. But what on earth am I on about? If you think you know, get involved. Send a message on WhatsApp. This is your one song.

0: Well, that was your one song for this week's Bad Descriptions. And your description was this. A woman in Canada has spent more than a decade quietly collecting abandoned metal wheel skeletons, performing mechanical surgery on them in a garage, and then running a very niche matchmaking service between these items and tiny humans who aren't legally allowed to drive yet. Every year, families gather while children put on shiny hats and protective armour before being released onto the streets using only leg power and questionable balance. Apparently, this unusual operation is all part of her master plan to encourage neighbours to accidentally socialise and cover the local area in chain oil and happiness. But what on earth am I on about? First in, Matthew. Hi, Sarah. Not really sure about the descriptions. Could it be about this lady restoring old roller skates or, more likely, bikes for children? You're right with the more likely. Yeah, it's bikes and trikes and all sorts of things like that. That's from Matthew in Flitwick. So well done, golden listener. Yeah, she's doing an amazing job of it. She's being absolutely brilliant. She just wanted to do something for people that would love a bike, children that would love a bike, but maybe their families can't afford to buy one. So she's been collecting these bikes all year round. She fixes them, then she does giveaways between April and October on Sundays. Last year, this has got so big, she's got a waiting list. Last year, there were about 400 children on the waiting list. And it's a really big deal for people. They get on their glad rags, they go and get their bike, and then they're off having a great time. And she's given away thousands of bikes and trikes over the year. And it's all about getting kids to enjoy the fresh air, spend time outdoors, and, you know, maybe people would be more likely to be inside on video games and not a social outside of the bikes. This is Krista Richard, by the way, that's doing all of this. She's brilliant. And also, she said, when you get a bunch of kids on their bikes, then they get to know each other. And also the families get to know each other. Neighbours will see each other outside and they'll spark conversation. The more time outside, the better. It's absolutely fabulous.
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Now, I don't know if you've got your dinner plans for tonight, if you know what you're having. Maybe you like cooking, maybe you like to take your time over it, have a bit of fun with it. Maybe just like something quick and easy and simple that's going to be a crowd pleaser at home. Well, I've come across something brilliant because I know that people love their pasta and they love doing it well. I don't know if you've ever been to one of these like pasta making classes or anything. That seems like a thing that lots of people love to do. I've never done it myself, you know, wouldn't say no though. I would try it. But the reason I bring this up is because people are particular about, you know, how much you cook your pasta. Do you have it al dente? Do you overdo it? Do you underdo it? Well, there's one company, there's one brand of pasta. It feels weird saying brand of pasta. Doesn't feel like a proper sentence. But there is. And they have come up with something brilliant to make sure that you always cook your pasta perfectly, whatever type of pasta it is. And I've only come across this today, even though it's existed for quite a while now, actually, this method. We're going to chat more after this. There is...

0: Okay, so let's talk about cooking pasta and cooking it perfectly according to Barilla, which is a company that makes pasta, sells it, and also provides a particularly curated Spotify playlist known as the Playlist Timer. It's got all different ones, a different playlist for your different types of pasta. So it's got your spaghetti mixtape. It's also got top hits spaghetti. There is a fusilli playlist. You've got a penne playlist as well. There's all sorts. Linguini playlist, Simply Classics, Linguini. Moody Day, Linguini. All sorts, honestly. I'll be honest, though, I thought they were all going to be Italian artists and Italian tunes that they were going to be. They're a mix. So, look, if that's not what you're after, then you're looking in the right place because it's not all Italian stuff. But basically, you will get for spaghetti 9 minutes exactly of music. For fusilli, you'll get 11 minutes exactly, and so on and so forth, so that you pop your pasta in the boiling water or you pour boiling water over your pasta, whichever way you do it first. Probably popping pasta into the boiling water is probably the best way to do it, I would have thought. Is it like coffee where people get particular about it? Oh, I don't know. And then you start your playlist, and then when it's done, you drain your pasta and it's perfect pasta. It's clever. It is clever.
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0: Maybe it's something that we should start doing at tea time. Here's your perfect pasta playlist and figure it out to 9 minutes exactly for your spaghetti. Do you think we should give it a go?

0: it's nothing.
1: Okay, if we're going to do this whole pasta playlist thing at a certain time, we've all got to then have dinner at the same time. It's got to be a nationwide thing. And then is it going to be an issue of, like, you know, in a big game at the World Cup, everyone's boiling the kettle at the same time at half time? Is it going to, or like the plot line of Flushed Away, everyone's flushing the toilet at the same time? Will it be that, but for boiling kettles, for putting the pasta on? I don't want to create a nationwide issue here.

Wow, of all the things that people could come at me for, it's making a comment about Flushed Away and not really explaining it. Look, if you understand the film Flushed Away, you'll get what I just said. You'll get my reference. And I can't, look, I'll take too long explaining it now. I made a reference of a Flushed Away plot line being that the big point is everyone flushing the toilet at halftime of a football game, right? I think it is. And if you don't know what Flushed Away is about, it's going to sound mental if I try and describe it now to you. So I'm just going to leave you with that. Yeah, I referenced it. Am I going to explain it if you don't know the reference? I would just say, educate yourself. That's what I'd say. From what I remember, it's a great film.

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0: Jenna Brancart, and that is Obliterate. Now, have you ever found yourself in a season where you are waiting on God? You're just listening out for him, and maybe you're getting frustrated. Maybe it's one of those of, come on, God, I'm waiting on you. Well, actually, it's something we're going to look at with Ruth Rice of actually what we can be doing in the waiting and really what the waiting is.
1: Hello, my name is Ruth Rice. I'm the director of Renew Wellbeing. Waiting for the Lord is not just sitting around going, oh, I'm just waiting. It's making a web to catch his goodness. And when we take time to have these threads, like the spider spinning the web, then we're going to catch what's already there for us. Sometimes the best thing to do, I know when I was teaching five-year-olds, learning to take a pause, we used to take a little pause every hour and just lie on the carpet and have a little listen to some music. And actually, I think the learning goes up when you take time to let it settle in. So just taking time to pause. Think of the spider, think of the web, the time that's spent actively making habits that will enable us to wait for the Lord, to wait for his presence, to catch his goodness. I really hope that you find ways to wait like the spider.

Lauren Daigle on UCB One. She's good, isn't she? Turbulent skies for you there. And in a moment, we'll have the news at 6. But taking you there, Consumed by Fire.

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1: UCB News at 6 o'clock. I'm James Morris. A junior health minister's quit the government after just 8 months in the job, blaming a lack of values-driven leadership. Zubeer Ahmed's one of four ministers who've quit, including Jess Phillips, who held the safeguarding brief. A spokesperson for the Home Secretary says she won't be resigning from the cabinet. Shabana Mahmood's reported to have called on the Prime Minister to set out a timetable to step down. More than 80 Labour MPs are now calling on the PM to go, including Christian politicians David Smith and Rachel Maskell.
2: But I think he needs to be honest to himself now. It's a sad day, but we do need to move forward. We can't have this melodrama of Downing Street. I talked about it when the Tories were in power. We can't have that now. The country has said that they wanted a different leader. They made that very clear last Thursday.
1: But more than 100 other MPs have signed a statement backing Sir Keir, and several ministers rallied round him earlier. The party's former director of communications, Tom Baldwin, says a leadership contest comes with real-world consequences.
3: If Keir Starmer's removed, we'll have had our seventh Prime Minister in 10 years since Brexit. We're becoming an international joke.
1: Well, the PM has told his cabinet he won't resign. Political uncertainty is having an impact on the markets. The cost of government borrowings hit an 18-year high. A man in his 40s has died after being shot by armed police in Bedford. Officers were called to reports of vehicles being damaged in Aylesbury Road last night and found a man barricaded inside a property. This morning, after negotiation efforts, officers say they opened fire after a weapon was produced. Residents were evacuated from their homes during the standoff. And an attack on a Catholic church in northeast Mozambique's been condemned by the country's Muslim community. Armed fighters set fire to St. Louis de Montfort Church almost 2 weeks ago in the early hours. They also targeted officers and the priest's residence and vandalised a kindergarten. Aid to the Church in Need report, the Islamic community of Mozambique have written that faith should never be used to justify violence, fear or division. That's the latest UCB News.
4: Thanks, James. Taking a look at the weather, there's some cloud and patchy rain clearing from the southeast of England this evening, and then it's looking chilly with clear periods in the south. But then there's blustery showers in the northwest, and that's becoming increasingly widespread overnight, and there's some heavy and possibly thundery weather here as well. And there's going to be a limited frost as winds strengthen overnight. Lows will be between 2 and 10 degrees across the UK. Tomorrow, it's a mix of sunshine and showers across the nation. Some of the showers are looking heavy with hail and thunder and even some wintriness over the Scottish mountains, and it will be brisk and chilly in northwesterly winds. Highs tomorrow will be between 8 and 14 degrees across the UK.
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6: So in Christ Jesus, you are all children of God through faith. For all of you who were baptized into Christ have clothed yourselves with Christ. There is neither Jew nor Gentile, neither slave nor free, nor is there male and female, for you are all one in Christ Jesus. Galatians 3:26-28.

Safika, bringing us a brilliant tune right there. It's The Drive Show on UTV One. I'm Sarah Hine. Hello. Sticking around until Helen Lee takes over at 7 o'clock for your evening mix. In just a moment, I get to play you our brilliant record of the week. So if you've not heard it yet, stick around for that. It's from the brilliant Johnny Riggs and Lucy Grimble. Also, we are going to be catching up with news in just a moment, diving a little bit deeper into something that we've been hearing in the news recently. And also, I've got some news that will hopefully bring you a lot of encouragement. But right now, Hannah Barr, and it's I Choose You.

0: Okay, now I get to play you our record of the week. So this is from Johnny Riggs, a worship pastor and songwriter. And he says that he believes the response of beauty is worship and hopes that these songs are going to inspire and help us to see Jesus. And it's featuring Lucy Grimble, a songwriter based in Devon. And her heart is all about being vulnerable, being real, sharing her journey of faith with honesty. And this is their latest single. It's each of their first releases from this year. And it's called Bless You. So here is our record of the week.
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0: back.
1: Now, we are going to be catching up with the news here because the head of the World Health Organization says there's no sign of a wider outbreak of hantavirus, but more cases are expected. UCB News reporter Rob Westall has more.
2: World Health Organization Director General Dr. Tedros Adhanom Ghebreyesus says he expects there to be more hantavirus cases. He says this is because of the gap between the first case on board the MV Ondius and the steps being taken to prevent its spread. Three people who were on the cruise ship following detection of the rat-borne disease among passengers have died. Hantavirus has a 6 to 8 week incubation period, and there had been a lot of interaction between passengers on board. The ship's captain praised the patience and kindness and commended his crew and passengers for how they coped.
3: I wish nothing more to everybody to be able to go home safely and in good health. On behalf of Oceanwide Expeditions, my crew, myself, I ask for privacy and respect to our guests and their families and our crew members in this difficult time.
2: This morning, a Spanish passenger was confirmed to have the disease. At lunchtime, it was announced that a small number of British citizens are set to be flown back to the UK after being on board the vessel. That's in addition to the 20 already repatriated who are being monitored in a hospital on the Wirral. None of those are showing any symptoms of the virus so far. Dr. Merv Kilner is from the UK Health Security Agency.
4: We have a group of people who have been at risk. They've been in close confinements with each other for a period of time. We know we've had a number of cases. This is highly precautionary. We need to make sure that these individuals that have come back, they don't develop hantavirus and therefore don't spread infection down the line.
2: Aubrey McCarthy is friends with one of the Irish passengers who's on board. He says Anne Lane's doing well in quarantine.
5: Yeah, Anne has written two books before, all about sculptures, all about touring around Ireland. So no doubt she'll keep herself busy and she will research, she will read. An avid reader, an avid researcher and a well-rounded person.
2: As things stand, the WHO earlier counted 11 confirmed and suspected cases, but there are reports from media across the world of more. Three British passengers have the disease. 56-year-old Martin Anstey, who was flown to the Netherlands to receive specialist medical care, a 69-year-old man who is said to be improving in South Africa, and another who lives in the remote volcanic South Atlantic island of Tristan da Cunha. Further supplies were airdropped to them over the weekend, where they are being supported by local health services. Another case from the returning passengers has been reported in France, and the country's prime minister has called for greater European cooperation in the face of the hantavirus outbreak immediately, saying that sinking health protocols is essential and would help with breaking any potential chains of transmission. Despite the WHO pushing the message that this is not the next COVID, people will be praying for those affected and that the outbreak can be contained as soon as possible. Rob Westall, UCB News.
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0: How beautiful is that? Madeline Ray, and that is New Me on UTV One. I love that we get to play this brilliant music that is just filled with hope and filled with a recognition of the truth of Jesus and the hope that we have in him. And actually, I've got a really encouraging story filled with hope that I want to share with you in just a moment.
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3: I really do try to put God right at the start of my day, so when I wake up, I thank him for my sleep, I thank him for the day that's ahead, and when I get downstairs to my breakfast, my UCB notes are there.
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3: Yeah, I love them, I use them every day. If I'm in a hurry, it's great because it's just a part of a verse, not even a whole verse sometimes, and then a few thoughts that are there for me to read. Yeah, it helps.

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1: We've got an amazing time tonight.

Okay, so let's talk about some good stuff, shall we? So just a bit of good news for you. It is good to hear about the good stuff going on. And this is a small village in the west of Scotland that's a new village. In fact, it's not a proper village, but it is in terms of like one that's existed already, and it's like a whole, you know, village of people with a town hall and all of that. No. This is a village for homeless residents in the west of Scotland. So the aim of this is to empower people who move in there with responsibility and time to get their lives back on track. So this is from Social Bite, the charity. They've partnered with Salvation Army, and this is in South Lanarkshire, and it's called Harriet Gardens. Now, this is brilliant. They've created these 15 nest units. So it's got one bed, one bath, 15 of these. And then they're able to share a gym, a community space, cooking facilities. And basically, it's all about empowering them. It's all about giving them belief in themselves again, and giving them skills as well. The Salvation Army are going to be on site 24/7 to provide support of any kind, whether it's practical help, emotional support, guidance with day-to-day challenges, all sorts. And they've also got weekly activities that's provided and organised by the Salvation Army and local community partners as well. And it's all about building their skills, bettering their health, and the calm reassurance of a routine for people who are really used to unpredictability. And it is amazing. And I think there's so much good stuff going on in the world. We just don't always hear about it. And also, this good stuff is a great reminder of why we're here, what we're here for. It's sharing that hope of Jesus with everybody, because there's not a single person

Emily Faith, and that is Parking Lots. I love that. And do you know what? I love the music that we've been playing. Just in the last moment or two, it's just been really good stuff about how God knows us, right? He knows us. Obviously, we are flawed. We are human. But God knows all of that about us. He's not going to ask too much of us. He's going to ask what he knows he can expect of us, right? He knows that we can achieve with him whatever he asks of us. And in the smallest moments, he can do something amazing, but also he can completely turn situations around. He can completely turn lives around. And maybe you've seen a little glimpse of that today, or maybe there's been a song that's reminded of you of that. Maybe there's been a situation in your life where you've experienced it. But how good is it that we have a God where that doesn't just happen for a few people? Actually, that is a truth for every single one of us, that we can all, alongside God, have our lives turned around and see situations turned around as well. And we get to share that with people around us too.

0: I just need to slow down.
1: Ben Compton, and that is Take Your Time. And also, I do wonder, when we take our time more, when we're not rushing through life, what would we end up noticing more? And also, who would we end up noticing and maybe seeing in a different way? Because so often we just see things as we are and not as they are, not as how God sees situations and people. And that's what we're going to be thinking about with the help of Rachel Broughton.
2: Hi, it's Rachel from Sunderland Community Church. I was really taken by surprise recently when a friend who isn't a Christian generously offered to do something for my family. I was reflecting on it later and remembered that of course she's going to be outrageously generous sometimes. She was created by her Father in heaven too. She might not be following him yet, but she is his daughter, so of course she shares some of his DNA. In Genesis 1:27, God says, "Let's make mankind in our image." God has made every person to be his image bearer. Even those that don't know Christ yet still carry aspects of his image because he was their creator too. What would happen if today we all turned our attention to truly believing that? That every person we encounter is made in the image of God, created for sonship. How would we speak to people, think about people and pray for people differently? As we go about our day, let's keep our eyes open for the glimpses of the Father that we are bound to see in the people we meet.

It's a reimagined version of Euphoria from Dawson Hollow. In a moment, I'm hoping the lovely Helen Lee is going to join us and let us know what we can expect in the evening mix this evening. First, though, this is new from Party Wave and Forrest Frank, Something in the Water.

0: Party Wave and Forest Frank. It's their new tune, Something in the Water. And I tell you what, there's something in the water with this lady. She never gets rid of her energy. I don't know how. It's Halloween.
1: Do you know that song just makes me want to surf?
0: Yeah.
1: Doesn't it make you want to surf?
0: It's just big surfer vibes in general, isn't he, Forest Frank?
1: Have you tried surfing?
0: Yeah, awful. I just ended up bodyboarding the entire time because I could not stand up. I could not lift my body weight.
1: It's so hard, isn't it?
0: Yeah. Could you stand? Yeah, you
1: could. When I say yes, no, but caveat, it wasn't easy and we were on very small waves that I managed to get on.
0: Yeah, well, so was I. And I still couldn't push my body up. It was like a yoga pose to just bodyboard.
1: Yeah,
0: that's all I could do.
1: It is.
0: And the instructor just came over after like nearly an hour and was like, so, okay, what we're going to do, we're going to reframe our minds to bodyboarding.
1: Which actually, I think is way more fun. So
0: yeah, it was a lot of fun.
1: Well done.
0: But I just, and then I got off the surfboard. This was daft. The one time I did manage to stand up, I think I stood up twice and it was ropey. I then stepped off the surfboard into the water. It's shallow water, but not quite shallow enough, and I buckled and rolled my knee. Everything rolled.
1: Gosh,
0: but anyway,
1: dangerous. Be careful out there.
0: I do want to try it again at some point, but I need to get stronger first.
1: I mean, it helps if you live by the sea, doesn't it?
0: Definitely.
1: Really? My cousins are like fish. Yeah,
0: they live
1: by the sea. How about just final question on the old water sports: stand-up paddleboarding or SUP board? Have you done that?
0: I've got one. I love it.
1: Great.
0: Love it.
1: Yeah, me too.
0: Yeah.
1: That's just a lovely poodle along the water.
0: And a guy at my church he's gone and bought a house that comes with a lake and he said, anytime you want to, come around and paddleboard. And I'm like, no, but is it weird that if you just look out your back window and I'm on your lake at some point? Yeah, how is this working? Because I kind of want to know the rules here. Are you a supper?
1: I love it. No, it's one of my favourite things. I used to do sup ball when I lived in Australia, which is like a competitive game where you throw the ball at some goals. But I once was playing against my friend who is a 6'3" Argentinian.
0: And how tall are you?
1: 5'2.5".
0: Okay.
1: And there was a team of us, but there's a rule called Captain Phillips where you can actually jump onto someone's board. And I jumped onto his board. I'm about to take the kid for you. I take responsibility for what happened next. I jumped onto his board.
0: I was going to say, a 6-foot-something man jumping onto your board is
1: me jumping onto his board. Issues. But we've got a blow. Now I'm in the UK, I've got a blow up one, but this was a hard board, a bit like a hard surfboard. And as I jumped, my hand went down and the board went up and it just cracked my finger and I broke my hand.
0: Oh, if you're enjoying your supper. Well, enjoy
1: just be careful.
0: That. Yeah, definitely be careful when you are doing any kind of sporting activity.
1: There we go.
0: Yeah. So you're on the way after 7 o'clock.
1: Yeah. Much less pain and injury risk of, actually,
0: good,
1: on the evening mix tonight.
0: Okay,
1: don't
0: great.
1: Worry. We are looking forward to bringing you a brand new artist in the spotlight with Praise New Bangu, who I adore. Cannot wait to hear from. She's such a brilliant musician.
0: She's so lovely as well.
1: And so cute, humble. And she wants to make music that isn't like viral, 1 minute viral videos. Yeah. She wants to make music that sticks, like timeless tunes.
0: Yeah.
1: So she's going to be sharing some of her story with us as our new artist in the spotlight. We've got our timeless tracks tonight. We've chosen King's Kaleidoscope.
0: Nice.
1: We're looking at how we can discover our destiny with our Bible teacher, Bernie Diamond, and loads more. So yeah, join us from 7, would you?
0: Sounds amazing. And maybe you are listening and you're thinking, actually, do you know what? The sun's setting so lovely tonight. Well, if it is setting, it's a bit early, actually. Where are you?
1: In a studio that's
0: thinking
1: dark.
0: You'd like a bit of evening sun whilst you do your paddleboarding. Have a listen to the evening mix and it'll be a wonderful melody, I feel.
1: Lovely.
0: I feel like it's a great way to blend things.
1: Can you do
0: things?
1: My new promo, please?
0: Yeah, I'm not sure that it'll pass here with the higher-ups. But anyway, Helen's on the way after 7.
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Well, would you look at the time? Time for the Evening Mix to take over in just a moment. So thank you very much for joining me this Tuesday. I hope you've had a terrific Tuesday. I definitely have, because you've been part of it. So that's wonderful. Also, we had a good go at Bad Descriptions. If you missed that, you can listen back on the UCB Player app and have a go yourself. We talked about the way to perfect pasta, and apparently it's listening to very specific playlists of the right amount of time. Also, we looked at a rap to help us remember the books of the Bible. Again, if you missed it, you can listen back on the UCB Player app. It's one where it does kind of sound like if Lin-Manuel Miranda decided to get involved. It's quite fast-paced, and it's very lyrical. So, look, might be a challenge, but we love a challenge. Anyway, I'll catch you soon. God bless.

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1: From the Sky News Centre at 7, Health Secretary Wes Streeting will meet the Prime Minister tomorrow as Sir Keir Starmer fights for political survival. They'll see each other, we're told, on the morning of the King's speech. Here's our political editor, Beth Rigby.
2: We expect that the Health Secretary wants to discuss with the Prime Minister the turbulence gripping the party. It's not clear whether he's going to call on the Prime Minister to set out a timetable for his departure.
1: Four ministers have quit the government today and are calling on the PM to follow. While over 80 MPs want him to go after Labour's electoral drubbing last week, Paulette Hamilton, the Labour member for Birmingham Ardington, says people want change.
3: Sir Keir Starmer is somebody I personally like, but his likability on the doorstep has been terrible. People do not want him there. They don't trust him. They do not think he's the right person to take this forward.
1: But more than 100 Labour backbenchers and parliamentary private secretaries have signed a statement backing him, saying this is no time for a leadership contest. Deputy Prime Minister David Lammy says Sir Keir Starmer has his full support.
4: We must put country before party. The only person that benefits from the Labour Party navel-gazing in this way is Nigel Farage and the populist right.
1: An ally of Angela Rayner has told us tonight she'd be prepared to run for the Labour leadership if necessary. Yesterday, the former Deputy Prime Minister called for Andy Burnham to be allowed back into Parliament. A man in his 40s has died after being shot by armed police in Bedford. Officers say the suspect presented a weapon after an armed standoff. And Bonnie Tyler is said to be stable following emergency surgery. A spokesperson for the singer says she remains seriously ill in hospital in Portugal. That's the latest. I'm Ruth McKee.
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John Mark McMillan, Atlanta, kicking off the tunes for us on our evening mix here on UCB One for the 12th of May 2026. I'm sorry, what? Is it really the 12th of May? Anyone else feel like this year is just flying by? A reminder, hey, just to take a moment. Deep breath, just to be. Remembering that today is a gift. Even if it hasn't felt like it, there's still time to enjoy it, hey? And I must say, happy birthday to my lovely Auntie Liz. And if it's your birthday, happy birthday to you too. As I woke up this morning, getting my one-year-old ready for the day, my husband and I singing out, "This is the day the Lord has made. We shall rejoice and be glad in it." Choosing to give thanks and enjoy this day. And as I say, don't always have to feel it to believe it as well. My name is Helen. It's so good to be with you this Tuesday evening. And I've got so much good stuff for you on the way. All kind of slotted in alongside the greatest soundtrack for you. And we're jumping straight into our evening energizer right now. A song to help us warm up for what's on store this evening. Chosen this week by Rachel, lovely listener, who says, "Please can we have Tor and Wells Up? Come on, join me for a boogie."

0: Yes, please. Plenty more where that comes from this evening. Songs to remind you there is hope, that you are able, you are created wonderfully, and to hopefully get you dancing as well. That song chosen this week by Rachel, our evening energizer tune. We've been playing it for you every evening at the beginning of the show this week. And if you've not yet worked out your dance routine for it, then you've still got time. Yes. And that song reminded me of yesterday's word for today. Did you hear it? Or maybe read it if you get a copy of our daily Bible devotional. It was all about growing through life's tests. We all have them, life struggles, but actually how through Jesus we can grow stronger, more refined in our character through the struggles of life. And I needed to be reminded of that last week on my week off. I'll tell you more about it a little bit later on. But also this evening, we have got our usual Tuesday treats, including our timeline tracks. We've got two game shows for you, our What's the Word and our Take a Trip Back in Time Trivia Curiosity Quiz. We're getting to know Praisley Bangu, our artist in the spotlight. We're going to be hearing the next part of our brilliant teaching about how we live the very best life that we can. Discovering Our Destiny with Bernie Dimet, our Bible teacher, after 9 o'clock. We've got our Record of the Week. We've got our karaoke tune on the way before 8. So much more goodness for you. Here's a brand new song for this month. This is Alex Jude, Leaving Egypt.
1: I lived so long with chains I couldn't feel.

0: That is called Leaving Egypt from Alex Jude. Do you know something we all have in common? We are created for community. We are people. And maybe you are feeling a bit lonely at the moment. God gets it. Have a listen to this.
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2: When you long for companionship, God recognised our need for companionship in Genesis 2, verses 18 to 22, when he said, "It is not good for the man to be alone." Then God made a woman and he brought her to the man. Most of us are social beings who are at our best around others. We garner energy and support from them. But there are those who feel a sense of shame over admitting their loneliness. They long for people to share their lives with, but feel they must pretend they don't need anyone. You should not feel shame for wanting love and social connection. Admitting you desire to be loved and taking a step towards involvement actually requires courage. Accepting that you're a person who needs to connect is healthy, but problems arise when your need for companionship controls you. When you compromise your values in order to be accepted, the results are always negative. Clinging to other people without understanding who they are or what they represent is unhealthy. And the ramifications can have not only lifelong effects, but also sometimes life-threatening consequences. Wise decisions about relationships are never to be made with a mind ruled by fear of loneliness or desperation. If that's where you are, being single is a better alternative right now, and it need only be temporary. So do these three things. One, ask God to guide you. Psalm 68 verse 6 tells us, God sets the lonely in families. Two, live by the values you'd want your loved one to hold as well. And three, start with what you have to give and share with others, rather than with your unmet needs.
0: So good. That resonates with me so much. I had to learn to love myself and enjoy myself before God placed my beloved husband in my life. I can become a bit of a people pleaser if I'm not careful. Allow what other people think of me really impact on my value and worth. But when I chose to allow God's acceptance of me, what he says, be where I found my value and worth, that changed everything. And I have to keep doing it. Like my beloved now, my husband isn't where I find fulfillment. It's only in Jesus. But my husband helps me to see God, experience God's love in new ways. But that whole point around living by the values that you'd want your loved one to have, like that is so important. Don't compromise. And start with what you have to give and share with others rather than your unmet needs. God gets it. He's with you in it. And the word for today is to help us in our daily lives. You can sign up to a free copy over on our website, ucb.co.uk, or the UCB Player app, which is also free.
3: Making well with my soul. Don't let me face this loneliness alone. Making well with my soul. I need a peace that only heaven knows. Jesus, could you please just sit and cry with me till I can sing, till I can sing. It is well with my soul.

off his latest album, Day. That is Again and Again from Jonathan Ogden. Did you watch his spotlight session with us here at UCB One? Recorded in our studio a few months back now. It is so worth a watch, particularly if you're looking for something enjoyable and nourishing to do this Tuesday evening. 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I'm really excited. It is new to our playlist for the month of May from a US-based indie called Jubril. This song is called Little Rowboat. And after this, we're going to have the first of our games this evening.

0: stunning from Jubril, Little Rowboat. You can find him on social media. It's Jubril, J-U-B-R-I-L, new to UCB One for this month. Looking forward to hearing more from him. We love championing independent artists here on UCB One. Right, friends, it is time now to just take a pause for a few moments on the stunning songs. Don't worry, they'll be back in a moment, because I'd love to invite you into a little game of this.
1: What's the word?
0: It is our weeknight game show called
1: What's the Word?
0: It is indeed.

It's a real fun thing. Well, I like to think so. What I like to call edutainment. Educational entertainment or entertaining education, whichever way it is. Bit of fun and learning. So this game is called What's the Word, as you heard. I like to bring you an interesting, unusual, beautiful word with three possible meanings. And all you've got to do is work out which is the correct meaning and hopefully then include it into your vocabulary. Which is easier said than done. So the word for you this evening is operose. Operose. O-P-E-R-O-S-E. Operose. What does it mean? A. To oppose the status quo. B. A tropical fruit with furry skin. Or C. A task that involves hard work. What does operose mean? A. To oppose the status quo. B. A tropical fruit with furry skin. Or C. A task that involves hard work. What do you reckon? Well, I'll tell you after we hear this one from Gable Price and Friends. This is Heaven Closes Doors. Have a listen to the lyrics.

0: Gabriel Price and friends, heaven closes doors. And maybe life feels out of control at the moment, or that there's lots of closed doors. Well, keep on going. God will open a window or a new door as you keep pressing on. That is what we learn as we read the Bible together. And we're going to be doing so with our Bible teacher after 9 o'clock this evening, focusing in on how we live our best lives. Because there is potential in every single day, and we all have giftings and desires, but sometimes it doesn't feel like life is moving in the direction that we want it to. Well, we're going to be exploring how the Bible can help us do that after 9 o'clock. But right now, it's time to go through the answer in tonight's game of
1: What's the Word?
0: It is our weeknight game show with the greatest soundtrack.
1: What's the Word?
0: I spoke over it. Fundamental rule broken there. So yes, I bring you an interesting, unusual, beautiful word each evening with three possible meanings, and all you've got to do is work out which is the correct meaning, and hopefully together we'll learn something new and increase our vocabulary. Edutainment, if you will. Educational entertainment, or entertaining education. So the word this evening was a new one for me. Had you heard of it? Operose. I was about to say operose. No, it's definitely operose. Yes. Operose. I'll spell it for you. O-P-E-R-O-S-E. Operose. What does it mean? A. To oppose the status quo. B. A tropical fruit with furry skin. Operose. Or C. A task that involves hard work. If you said A, incorrect. It does sound like it could be to oppose the status quo, but that is not the meaning of operose. Nor is it a furry tropical fruit. The answer is C. Operose, a task that involves hard work. So painting the living room was an operose task. There you go. And that is exactly what I was doing last week. On my week off with my husband, whilst our little one was in nursery, we attempted to paint the shed that we also built and painted a living room as well. And it was quite a rewarding operose task, one that actually made my dinner taste even better. You know what I'm talking about, don't you? Right, a new word for you tomorrow, but if you've learnt one, please do let me know. You can help me on this item, helen@ucb.co.uk, or on the WhatsApp 01782 911 111.

0: 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I've got the latest one from Citizen Way, collaborating with MAF, Mission Aviation Fellowship, on the way for you, and a soothing karaoke tune, inspiring us this evening on the way. But before that, are you looking for a new challenge?
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The latest one from Citizen Way, collaborating with the fantastic organisation MAF, Mission Aviation Fellowship. That song is called Lift My Eyes. And if you've never heard of MAF, I want to encourage you to check them out this evening. They do insane work, reaching people in the most remote parts of the world, cut off from the things that we are so used to, hospitals, shops, really vital things that we need because of maybe road access where they live. But Mission Aviation Fellowship get their little planes and fly into these cut-off communities to support them, bring in hope and healing and help. And they work all over the world, so do check them out. Right, my friend, it is time now for our karaoke tune. Yes, if you're out driving this evening, this one is especially for you. If you're on your way home, maybe it's been a difficult day. Maybe you are on the taxi run, feeling a bit tired. Maybe you are on your way to work, actually, and need a bit of a pep up, you know, a bit of an inspirational song to get you going. Well, this song this evening has been chosen by our friend Denise, who got in touch to say we're going to see this artist in Bristol next month. Yes, she's on her one-off tour of the UK, visiting Manchester, Bristol and London. And hopefully she'll be singing this song. As Denise says, it's my favourite. It's off her debut album, released in 2023, A New Thing. It's the stunning Madison Ryan Ward, Anchor.

our karaoke tune this evening, chosen by listener Denise as she's off to see Madison Ryan Ward in June, playing in Bristol. That song is called Anchor. And Denise, do get in touch and let us know about the gig. Oh, I would love to see Madison Ryan Ward live. If you'd like to choose tomorrow night's karaoke tune or another night this week, do let me know on the email at helen@ucb.co.uk or the WhatsApp 01782 911 111. And I was reminded yesterday of how an anchor only really gets tested when it's going through a storm, being pulled in different directions. So if your anchor is Jesus and you're going through a storm right now, hold on. Well, let him hold on to you. He's got you.

should it be allowed that I can play that tune on a... Then he said Friday, because that's what it feels like. No, Tuesday evening from Flauschig and Jules Rendell, Caught Up. Kicking off the tunes this 8 o'clock hour. Oh, yes, we like to break the rules here on UCB1's Evening Mix. And look, let's be honest, Tuesday has just as much potential as a Friday or a Saturday, whatever that day of the week that you kind of yearn for. Every day has the potential to be that great. Think about it. It's just our perspectives that get in the way sometimes. Yes, yes, yes, I know that life can life and things can be challenging. But as we heard earlier in that song by Gable Price and Friends, why try to change the direction of the wind? You can't, can you? You can only choose where to fly your kite. You know what I mean? You can't change the wind, but you can choose what you do in it, hey? And that's what we're all about here on UCB1, helping to see that we can change our perspectives, we can choose our faith, where to place it, and maybe you've never thought about it before, you're just letting life happen. Well, we know that we've been created on purpose, for purpose, and that we've got a creator God who wants to help us in every part of life, through the highs, the lows, the in-betweens, the confusing parts, because he made us and knows us better than we know ourselves, and we love to explore what faith in Jesus looks like and what difference it makes to our lives here on UCB1. Whatever your worldview, whatever your journey it looks like, you are so welcome, and we'd love to hear from you as well. Maybe there's been a song that's really spoken to you. I'd love to hear about it. helen@ucb.co.uk, or you can send me a message on WhatsApp 01782 911 111. And coming up in this hour, I'll need your input, because we've got our take a trip back in time trivia curiosity quiz. So many words in that I stumbled over it. We've got our timeline tracks on the way in a moment, plus we're getting to know a brand new UCB1 artist in the spotlight. Praise Lubangu. Cannot wait to bring you that conversation this evening. But right now it's time for our timeline tracks. One artist, two eras. Tonight we're hearing an incredibly talented multi-instrumentalist, multi-genre band who go by the name of King's Kaleidoscope from Seattle over in the States. Currently on tour, the Credo Spirit Tour, did pop over to the UK back in Feb for a date. And we've got a song from their debut album to play you first, Becoming Who We Are, released in 2014. This is I Know.

The latest one from King's Kaleidoscope called Up A Level. Our timeline tracks this evening. We started off with a song off their debut album released 12 years ago, Becoming Who We Are, the song called I Know, and that song released just a few weeks back, King's Kaleidoscope. A band that are described as indie rock meets hip-hop with a sprinkle of Disney. I think a bit more than that. Sprinkle of Jesus, sprinkle of the Holy Spirit, and what difference he can make into our lives. And do you know who's someone who writes regularly with King's Kaleidoscope? Well, Chad Gardner is the lead singer you'll hear on that band often. But Zach Bolan, lead singer and guitarist from Citizens, as they came out of the same church in Seattle together. And Zach actually was on the writing team for that song that you just heard then, Up A Level. And if you know me, you'll know that Citizens are one of my favourite bands, as are King's Kaleidoscope. So I thought, let's hear a bit of Citizens. Here is Everything and More.

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off the Oscar-nominated film, the title track of it, Forever Green by Josh Garrels. Former UCB1 artist in the spotlight. Did you hear his conversation with our Joel Brown? If you missed it, you can catch it on the

0: off her latest EP called Green. That is Praise Lubangu, White Flag. Praise is an independent artist from the UK, and she is this week's UCB One Artist in the Spotlight. We're going to be getting to know her each evening this week here on The Evening Mix. Her conversation with Joel Brown, we're going to be sharing a different part of it. And starting off their chat this evening, Joel asked Praise to tell us about the EP title, Green. What does that mean to Praise?
1: Yeah, I did want this to be a bit of a new start and kind of like the first step for the rest of what's to come, and just kind of, yeah, steadily create and to put out when I feel led, basically. So, yeah, this is kind of like the very beginning of things, and don't want to share too much at this point, but yeah, there is more on the way.
2: Okay, that's good to know. Yeah, and I tell you what, I won't push too much because I'm sure that you will let us know when the time is right and when it is going to be coming out. So what has that been like then, taking a bit of almost what some may see as a step back in the way of doing things to just connect again a little bit more with that vulnerability and that openness that your music is so connected with? How has doing that made it easier to be vulnerable and open with your music?
1: Yeah, that whole process was not really even planned, because I did kind of white knuckle it and try and force and just kind of put so much pressure on myself, and then it got to a point where I can only describe it as if it felt like God was resisting me at this point, and he was just like, you need to stop. But not in a negative way. It was definitely something that felt like a bit of a wake-up call, and I just literally stopped writing, stopped creating, just stopped everything, and had to take time to just live and collect ideas and not even

0: intentionally, but just kind of stop and relax and recover, I think, especially because I was definitely thinking with just, I kind of lost the love of creativity, and it wasn't coming from a place of even necessity anymore. I was always the person that was writing in my journal and just all these things that helped me to process and to put language to what I'm experiencing in life, and music was also an outlet in that way. But it slowly became something that felt pressurizing and scary and just a bit overwhelming, so I needed to actually stop. And then in that process of stopping, I then was like, oh, I miss writing, I miss creating. And then it came from a place of necessity again, rather than I need to make the next hit and I need to do this and I need to be relevant and all that kind of stuff. So I think it was something that was necessary. And then it also took me back to a place of dependence, so I could create with God and not try to do it in my own strength or what I thought would work, but instead what was actually coming out of me, what needed to be said. Because my desire is to always make things that are timeless and that are meaningful, rather than just the next viral moment or something like that. I think I can't remember who said it, but it may have been a friend of mine, Joshua Luke Smith, and he it was a poetry night, the Psalmists, that he runs with a group of really talented poets. And as he was introducing them, he said that these are poets who have paid for their words. And I just thought that that is something that I really relate to. I want to make music with words that I've paid for, rather than just kind of cheap and cheerful, you know?
1: It sounds like the last couple of years, like since 2023, since In Times Like These, the album came out, has everything that you've been telling us just now, has that all happened in those last 3 years?
0: Pretty much, yeah.
1: Yeah. So that's like a lot. How has all of that and everything that you've gone through, that kind of wrestling with God, but then that coming to that place of honesty and maybe submission for a resting time and then stepping back into it, how has all that changed your relationship with music and your view of music as a whole?
0: Yeah, I think it definitely stripped back a lot of what I thought it needed to be, and it's become a lot more basic and childlike in a lot of ways, even down to the fact that, so I also work in music alongside making music, and it's easy to get fit, not in a disrespectful way, because I don't want it to come across that way, but it's easy to get fatigued because you're surrounded by music all the time. And I didn't think that that would be possible, because I love music and I live, breathe, eat, sleep music. But it's very easy to then get into a mindset of this is work rather than this is enjoyment. So I had to really fight for the enjoyment of it again and be inspired by things. And I found myself going back to songs I listened to in my childhood and the things that I felt were formative, and just got back to really enjoying it for myself. And I think that that has made all of this fun again. And I just think that that's a real gift from God, that we don't just create for him, but we get to create with him. And that in itself is a gift. It's like something that we get to enjoy. So I think I've just become a lot more childlike with it and a lot simpler with it. Things that I used to labor over for months now doesn't take as long. And I know that sometimes songwriters, creatives or whatever can sometimes feel like if it does take long, then therefore you're not good at it, or, you know, whatever. Like, there are definitely times where you do need to take time and it is a labor of love. But I guess just for where I'm at right now, there is a little bit of a different kind of, I guess you can call it ease, where I'm not overthinking as much and I'm not over editing. I'm just kind of letting that free expression be what it needs to be for right now.
2: 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Just search UCB One artist in the spotlight. And let's hear another of her tunes off her new EP Green. This is Fair Weather.

An artist who desires to make timeless tracks rather than viral moments. That is Praise Lubangu off her latest EP, Green Fairweather. And we'll hear more from Praise on the show tomorrow as this week's UCB One Artist in the Spotlight. The time's just approaching 20 to 9. Can you believe it? Time is flying, my friends, which means it's time for us to feed our fascination together in our Take a Trip Back in Time Tuesday trivia. Three questions, multiple choice answers, with the aim, as always, to learn and have some fun. Edutainment, I call it. Educational entertainment, or entertaining education. So, the questions are quite random this evening. Fascinating, if you will. Are you ready for them? Okay, question number one. Which everyday item was once a symbol of wealth in medieval times? Which everyday item was once a symbol of wealth in medieval times? A, shoes. B, mirrors. Or C, spices. Question number two. Which animal was once put on trial in medieval Europe? Focusing on a bit of medieval history right now. Which animal was once put on trial in medieval Europe? Was it A, a dog, B, a pig, or C, a horse? And the final question. Which city was briefly the capital of the United States before Washington, D.C.? A, Philadelphia, B, Boston, or C, New York? It's a great one for kind of pulling out the trivia card, hey? Just impressing someone with a new fact. Once you know the answer, anyway. Which city was briefly the capital of the United States before Washington, D.C.? A, Philadelphia, B, Boston, or C, New York? Well, I'll tell you the answers after we hear this one.

0: Rachel Jane, better off. She'll be at this year's Big Church Festival as part of All For No More, the musical collective led by Joshua Luke Smith. Looking forward to hearing them. Have you got your tickets yet, by the way? Still can get your discount by going to ucb.co.uk/Big Church Festival, where you'll find the lineup, all the details you need, and those discounted tickets as well. Taking place Bank Holiday weekend in August. We cannot wait for it. Another thing I cannot wait for is the answers in tonight's Curiosity Quiz as we take a trip back in time trivia. History questions, essentially. Three questions, multiple choice answers, with the aim, as always, to have a bit of learning fun or edutainment. Educational entertainment or entertaining education. Whichever way you want to look at it, a bit of fun and learning. Got it? Good. Here we go. Question number one. Which everyday item was once a symbol of wealth in medieval times? A, shoes, B, mirrors, or C, spices? I mean, it could be any of those, hey? But actually, the answer is C, spices. They were so valuable, they were sometimes called black gold, like pepper and different spices like cumin, saffron, which is still very valuable, isn't it? Question number two. Another medieval history question. Which animal was once put on trial in medieval Europe? It's a bit mad, this one, hey? A, a dog, B, a pig, or C, a horse? Weirdly, the answer is B, pig. And I don't know why. The fact I got from the internet is sometimes pigs were formally tried in courts for crimes. I imagine it because they like steal stuff. Because they eat anything, hey? So I imagine it was their kind of like chaotic behaviour. Whereas a horse and a dog are a bit easy to tame. That's my additional guess. Final question in our Take a Trip Back in Time trivia. Which city was briefly, the capital of the United States before Washington, D.C.? I think this is a great fact. A, Philadelphia. B, Boston. Or C, New York. If you've done your American history, maybe if you watched Hamilton, you may know the answer is A, Philadelphia. It served as the US capital at various times in the 18th century before Washington, D.C. was formally recognised as the capital, Philadelphia. There you go. Well, did you learn something new? Me too. We'll go forth and share your new knowledge. Or knowledge, if you're saying it correctly. And we'll have another curiosity quiz for you at the same time tomorrow with the theme on a Wednesday, how everyday things work.
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1: Hi, Andy Elms here from Family Church and greatbiglife.co.uk. I'm so encouraged by the words we read in Isaiah 60, where it speaks of dark days. What a great way of terming the moments that we're currently in. But then it starts to speak about the rising of God's light in those dark times. Let's not be a people that are focused on darkness, rather a people who are focused to be the light that God speaks of, a light that shines so bright, a light that's like a city on a hill, that causes those that are living in the confusion of darkness to be drawn to a clear and a perfect way out. So today, Isaiah 60 says to us, the great darkness may cover the land, but there's a light that shines in the darkness that can never be put out. My friends, we are that light. So let's shine bright for the world to see today.
0: Thank you, Andy. And that's the thing about light. It's not to be looked at, but it's to help you see or help others see. And that's what you are as a follower of Jesus. If that's what you would call yourself, you are light and you help others see who Jesus is.

Do you see the fingerprints of God all around you? From Dan Brems. I challenge you to not, after hearing that song. Just look outside at the uniformed beauty and purpose to life. Something cannot come from nothing, hey? And we're going to be exploring more about what faith in Jesus looks like in our lives, what difference it can make as we continue on this evening with our Bible teacher as well after 9 o'clock, taking us up to the news. It's NV, my all.

Caleb Gordon, War, kicking off the tunes this 9 o'clock hour. Wow. You wait for what's on the way. A brand new hip-hop artist to us here on UCB One goes by the name of Melodic B, and his tune, I Know, is on the way for you in a moment. We're also delving into the question of how we live our very best lives. It's something we all hope for. We're all working towards, consciously or not, success, winning. But what if winning isn't what it's all made up to be? What if actually not winning is the answer to living a fulfilling life? What on earth am I talking about? We're going to be exploring with our Bible teacher, Bernie Dimet, in about 10 minutes' time. We've also got our record of the week. We're going to be warming up for what's on the way from 10 o'clock with The Rock Show with Chris Dolby. We've got our fade out. And coming up after we hear this awesome new tune, we've got The Nightlights. Here's Melodic B. Listen to these lyrics. This is I Know.

huge fan of that new tune to us here at UCB One's Evening Mix. He goes by the name of Melodic B. The song is called I Know. And if you enjoyed that, make sure you tune in 10 o'clock Monday nights. Sarah Hine has The Vibe Show, a whole hour of the very best in Christian rap, hip-hop, grime, R&B. And I want to encourage you, you'll have your mind and heart completely affected by listening in a good way. And speaking of our hearts and minds being affected, do you know that we've been influenced every single day by what we listen to, by what we watch? And you might think, no, not me, I'm not influenced. Well, if you don't realise it, that's even more concerning, because it can happen without us realising it, like getting caught up in a tide. And you'll know that there is a lot of bad stuff around us, a lot of negativity, darkness, evil. But there's also good news. There is light, there is love, there is goodness and purity that we can choose to live in through faith in Jesus, who is light. And at this point in the show, I like to spend a bit of time just thinking about some words in the Bible to help us think about what they can help us with, what application they can achieve in our lives if we apply them. Because the Bible is a huge book. Well, it's actually a library of books. And yes, the aim is to get through it, read it, not just once, but keep on reading it and learning from it and applying it. I mean, not all of it is applicable. Some of it is learning from people who've gone before us and not doing what they did. Hello, Old Testament. But what I want to focus in on this evening is a scripture which is in the book of Colossians, which is a New Testament book, a letter, actually, that was written by the Apostle Paul to a church a couple of thousand years ago, but actually relevant to us today, 2026. In it, he writes these words. We heard them after the news at 9. For he has rescued us from the dominion of darkness and brought us into the kingdom of the Son he loves, in whom we have the redemption, the forgiveness of our sins. And this is essentially what happens when we choose to follow Jesus, become a Christian, is that we are actually rescued from darkness, living in a place that is empty, can be full of bad stuff, no eternal life. And through following Jesus, accepting who he is into your life as Lord and Savior, you then are living in his kingdom and you receive forgiveness of sins and redemption, which means you get to enjoy a life of love and light and freedom from those sins that we all fall trappings to, and a life of eternity with Jesus. It's really good news, and maybe you've never considered it before. Can I encourage you this evening, as we listen to these next couple of songs, if you know God, have a chat to him. If you've never tried praying, you could be the first time to try it now. And then check out our website, our app. We've got loads of helpful resources as we explore faith. But if you feel like life is quite dark at the moment, the answer is Jesus, who is light. And light always breaks the darkness.

0: Now, my dad taught me a phrase a few years back that has changed my life. It's not about me. And you can use it when someone cuts you up whilst driving, when someone's rude to you, when you're being served or on the phone. Just put your hands up and go, it's not about me. That's their issue. But also that phrase is helpful when it comes to our faith journey, as we're exploring with Bernie Dimet.
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2: One of the things that we're all pretty much conditioned to do in life is to come first. Now, we all can't come first at everything, right? But it's pretty natural to want to be first, to be the best looking, to be the brightest, to be the most articulate, the fastest runner, the best football player. Even when we think we have things under control in our lives, that competitive spirit thing inside each one of us just wants to win. An argument, a situation, some minor conflict at work or at home, we want to have the final say. We want to assert our view, our way, our need, our whatever it happens to be. To be blunt, we just want to win. But sometimes winning comes at a very high price. Let's face it, if I'm going to live out my destiny, if I'm going to be the me I was meant to be, and if I'm going to live the life I was meant to live, then surely I have to win at things, right? I mean, it stands to reason, doesn't it? But there are just a few problems with this I have to be first thing. I mean, for starters, you can't always be first. If everyone was always first, by definition, none of us would ever be first. Because winning, coming first, means that others have to come second, third, fourth, and last. And it sets up this thing where we become our own little demigods. And the moment things don't work out, the moment we don't come first, we throw a little tantrum, or a big tantrum, for that matter. To tell you the truth, that's how I used to live. I expected everybody else to bow down and scrape to me. And if they didn't, I'd get upset. I'd roll over the top of them. I'd feel offended and annoyed and disappointed. Because from as early as I can remember, I've been programmed to win, to get the recognition, to win the prize. And it turned out that all that stuff was robbing me of my destiny. It was robbing me of being the me I was meant to be and living the life I was made to live. I was this little tin pot god on my own little tin pot throne, and I discovered it wasn't much fun up there or down there or wherever it was, especially when you're surrounded by other people with exactly the same world view. The paradox is that being first doesn't work. We need to let that sink in for a moment. The view that you or I are always meant to come first simply doesn't work. Jesus and his disciples were traveling, and the disciples were having this argument behind his back about which one of them was the greatest. You know, that Muhammad Ali syndrome, I am the greatest. And when they came to Capernaum, they went inside the house, and Jesus said to them, what were you guys arguing about out there on the road? But they kept quiet, because on the way they'd been arguing about who was the greatest, in effect, who would come first. There's nothing new here under the sun. This nonsense of wanting to win is as old as the hills. And sitting down, Jesus called the 12 of them over and he said, look, if any of you wants to be first, you actually have to be the very last and the servant of all. And he took a little child and had him stand among them. And taking this kid in his arms, he said to the disciples, it's all about welcoming one of these little children. Don't you love that? They have this argument, you know, about who's the greatest. Now, I don't think for one minute that Peter was saying, you know, I think John's the greatest. No. Peter was probably thinking, I'm the greatest. And John was probably thinking, no, I'm the greatest. And these guys were playing a power game. Which one of us is on the top of the heap? And when Jesus said, what were you guys arguing about? They kept quiet. They didn't want him to know. Why? Because they knew it was such a stupid argument. They knew it and we know it. But it still doesn't seem to stop us playing the power game. At work, in our neighbourhood, or community group, in our families, amongst our so-called friends. This idea that if anyone wants to be first, he must be the very last and the servant of all. It's a really profound notion. Just 17 little words and everything we've learned and believed about winning gets turned completely on its head. In that one statement, Jesus puts his finger on one of the deepest maladies on this planet. It was way back 2,000 years ago, and it still is today. Think about it. Who are the people who come first in your estimation? Who are the people whom you treasure in your heart? I know who they are. They're the very ones who have sacrificed the most for you, aren't they? Those people are the ones that you and I hold dearest in our hearts. The ones who loved us when we were tough to love. The ones who put up with us when we were difficult to put up with. The ones who were there for us when we didn't deserve them. And those people, instead of wanting to be first, instead of insisting on their rights, instead of all that stuff we think we're owed and we deserve, instead of all of that, they humbled themselves to serve us. Instead of putting themselves first, they were in fact last for us. If anyone wants to be first, he must be the very last and the servant of all. Being first ultimately is about sowing a seed into someone else's life, a seed of gentleness and compassion. And to be first, we have to be last. If you want to be first, you have to be the very last, the servant of all, and leave a legacy of respect and gratitude and profound appreciation in other people's hearts. Being first is the thing that happens in their hearts when we serve them instead of what happens in our hearts when they serve us. That's the paradox. It's pretty simple. It's not rocket science, but it's one of those things we forget. In our busyness to make sure we get everything we deserve and then some, in the me thing, we miss it. I didn't start discovering my true destiny in life until I resigned from my own little tin pot despotic role as my own pathetic little god and started serving others. It's something I'm still learning. And the amazing thing is, counterintuitive as it was, when I started to serve other people instead of myself, I actually started enjoying my life again. Not having to win each argument, not having to come out on top, not having to be smarter or faster or better or brighter than the next person is a whole better way of living than always having to come first. Because all of a sudden, I wasn't trying to live this impossible life anymore. Life became a whole bunch simpler when I started to live the Jesus way. This peace and this joy and this rest started showing up in my life. I don't have to get angry every time someone doesn't meet my expectations. You know something? If anyone wants to be first, he must be the very last and the servant of all. But more than that, I discovered my destiny. I discovered that when I stopped trying to be first and having everyone serve me, when I in fact started to say no, I'll start serving them. I discovered I had gifts and abilities that God wanted to use in other people's lives. We talked about this the other week, and it's so incredibly satisfying, that this double-sided transaction of giving and serving. First, resigning from being first,

0: their very self. You see what we're forfeiting when we try and win, when we try and gain our life, when we try and be first? We're forfeiting our very self. In other words, this is such an important part of being the person we were meant to be and living out our destiny. We weren't made by God to be some little tin pot despotic God on our own. We were made to be His children and to lose our lives, and in losing our lives, to discover who we actually are.
1: It's the beautiful countercultural, counterintuitive truth of following Jesus. But you know, when you apply it, when you live like Jesus said, it's freedom. It really is. I am living testament to that. We're going to hear more from Bernie at the same time tomorrow. Focusing on what we should put first, actually, as we've been focusing there on maybe not always putting ourselves first, what is it then we should be putting first? But if you would like to listen back to any of Bernie's teaching that you may have missed, you can do so on the UCB Player app. And you'll find loads of other resources there, free to access, as we explore faith and what it looks like in our lives.

People say that having a peace of mind is trying to find a consistency of calmness within ourselves, to crave for a clarity that drives us through our emotional journey of life, to never let a person's judgment manifest into a fear inside of us, learning to believe in our ability to shine through the darkest moments and tunnels when we cannot see the light. Patience being our light for forgiveness and strength, to believe in our destiny. If you want real peace of mind, one needs to stop fighting their inner thoughts and embrace them with love, because love is the most amazing and beautiful strength that we have to conquer our peace of mind. 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But make your peace of mind protect you when you don't have strength to embrace anything else. 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

0: I am Subi with Saviour Rock's Peace of Mind. And I really do hope that you are enjoying these songs and they're helping you to receive the peace of Jesus into your life. A peace that surpasses understanding. And these songs are there to hopefully inspire you to look outside of just yourself and the norms of our world and see the beauty of your creator, the beauty of you. And this song that I'm going to play you right now speaks into that. It is our record of the week from two worship leaders, Johnny Riggs and Lucy Grimble, who hope that this song will inspire you and help you to see Jesus. This is called Bless You.
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Lucy Grimble with Johnny Riggs, our record of the week. It's called Bless You. Speaking of being blessed, on the way from 10 o'clock tonight, Chris Dolby is back with our Tuesday Night Rock Show. You're in for an absolute treat to get us in the mood for what's on the way. Let's hear some Manifest. This is Start Again.

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Collington, All I Want. Speaking of, what do you want right now? What is your deep desire? Just check in with yourself. Maybe it's a really good night's sleep. Maybe it's release from the pain that you're feeling physically, mentally, in your heart. Maybe it's a big hug. Maybe it's a delicious meal. We all have wants and desires. And sometimes we don't even know what we want. So what we do is we fill our lives, our minds, our bodies with things that aren't always very helpful, thinking that might help us fill that insatiable desire. But as a Christian, I've learned that when I allow Jesus to be my want, when I spend time with him, reading the Bible, praying, going for a walk, or just checking in with him while I'm having a really busy moment, that's where I find what I need. And you might think, well, that sounds far too simple. But that's it. Faith is sometimes the simple decision of inviting Jesus into the complications of life. Because I know life is tough. So right now, I've chosen a couple of songs to help us check in with ourselves. If you know Jesus, invite him in. If you don't, maybe just take a few moments just to take some deep breaths, acknowledge what you're feeling and thinking about. This is called The Fade Out. Two songs to help you be a human being for a moment rather than a human doing. And I'm starting off with an incredible song from an artist who was actually one of my very first artists in the spotlights. This song was released in 2019. It's Tina Boonstra, Heart's Teeth.

Simchan Natan with Wake, the second of our two-song fade-out for our Tuesday evening. Before that, we heard from Tina Boonstra, Heart, Teeth, Hands. I hope that helped. We'll do it again all again tomorrow. At the same time tomorrow, there we go. Sometimes my brain and my mouth just don't actually link up, which is probably quite right that it's time for me to hand over the microphone baton to the lovely Chris Dolby, who's got your Tuesday night rock show on the way after the latest news at 10 o'clock. Time for one more song this hour of the news. It's Lion of Judah. I'll see you tomorrow. God bless.

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1: From the Sky News Centre at 10, the Health Secretary Wes Streeting will meet the Prime Minister tomorrow morning. The potential leadership hopeful will speak to Sir Keir Starmer before the King's Speech opening Parliament. Labour has descended into open division over the PM's future. Four ministers have resigned and joined at least 80 MPs urging him to quit. The first to go today was Mayata Fanbule, who had the community's brief. She says she's responding to her constituents.
2: The message was really clear. They have lost confidence and trust in the Prime Minister, and they don't believe that he is able to deliver the scale and the change that is required for us to deliver on our mandate that we promised the country.
1: But the Prime Minister does have support. More than 100 MPs and parliamentary private secretaries have signed a letter. And Deputy Prime Minister David Lammy is backing Sir Keir.
3: We must put country before party. The only person that benefits from the Labour Party navel-gazing in this way is Nigel Farage and the populist right.
1: Meanwhile, Labour grandee Harriet Harman has told Sky's Electoral Dysfunction podcast Sir Keir Starmer should bring back Andy Burnham into his top team.
4: The Labour Party has got a cloud hanging over it. Clearly, Andy is part of the solution to that. And could it be that Keir Starmer could say, we need all the people in Cabinet to be the very best people for the country, and that includes Andy Burnham?
1: He'd first have to be selected for and win a by-election to stand any chance of challenging for the leadership. Meanwhile, political turmoil is having an impact on the markets. The cost of government borrowing has hit an 18-year high. In other news, a man in his 40s has died after being shot by armed police in Bedford. Officers say the suspect presented a weapon after an armed standoff. And 15 entrants are taking part in the first Eurovision semi-final tonight. Five countries are boycotting the song contest over Israel's participation. That's the latest. I'm Stevie Schillinglaw.
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5: Ask and it will be given to you. Seek and you will find. Knock and the door will be opened to you. For everyone who asks receives. The one who seeks finds. And the one who knocks, the door will be opened. Matthew 7:7-8.
6: 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This is UCB One and The Rock Show. It's a Tuesday evening. In a moment, I'm going to take you through everything that we've got coming up on this episode of The Rock Show. Before we do that, Matt Sasano is going to lead us straight out of the gates with this banger. This is Not My Name.
7: These are the scars that I am for.

Yeah, that's Matt Sasano starting us off real strong tonight on The Rock Show with Not My Name, a song about not accepting the labels the world wants to give us, and living with the cards that you've been dealt. I think it's a really great song. And coming up on the show tonight, we have got the regular mix of Christian hard rock, Christian heavy metal. You know how we roll, or maybe you don't. If it's your first time here, let me tell you how we roll. We are going to be playing you some old school stuff. We're going to have bands like Daniel Band. We're going to have Living Sacrifice coming up. We're going to play you some newer stuff. In fact, I've got two underground or independent artists in the Christian space, which I've recently found and think are very, very exciting. We've also got some Lacey Sturm and Fit for a King if we want some, you know, more well-known artists in this space, just to keep it interesting. So it's going to be a good one tonight. Now, next, we have got for you one of those new independent artists that I mentioned. And his name's Josh Gray. Oh, sorry, Gray. Josh Clay. Rhymes. It could have been right, but it wasn't. Yeah, Josh Clay. He's from Georgia in America, and he just, I've been reading his bio. It's quite interesting. It looks like he was, you know, in the faith forever, and grew up, learned how to play guitar, played in worship bands and so on and so forth, and then went off into the world with his own band to follow his own dreams. And I think he moved from Georgia to California, where his band instantly dissolved. And after years of trying to do it under his own power, his bio goes on to say that, you know, Lord just kind of leant on him and said, have you done trying to do this in your own power? Do you want to do this with me? So he moved home, got a family. And what I really like about his bio, just listen to this. I started trying to teach myself piano and production. I wanted the songs that I wrote to change the world. But sometimes the world is actually just your neighbor across the street or the person at work you can't stand. So I just started trying to get my songs, to make my songs the best that I could and get them out. And I decided to see what would happen. And here we are. So here we are. This is Josh Clay and his brand new track, Giant Slayer. Let's do it.

Oh, that has... Oh, yes. That is Fit for a King with their track Technium. And before that, Josh Clay and Giant Slayer. Loved that. Loved the story behind Josh's kind of journey into the Christian music space. And I love the fact that I actually said his name correctly for the first time. Josh Clay. I really hope you enjoyed that. If you want to get in touch with me, let me know what you thought. It is chris@ucb.co.uk. The email is open and ready for your communication. Okay, next up. It is. I love coming back to this artist just because of his name. I think it's incredible. But he's real, like, an independent artist with a DIY ethic that I think is really, really good. Comes through strong in his music as well as his faith. Everything that Mr. Weaverface... Every time I say it, I love it. Everything Mr. Weaverface does just drips with faith, and it's just really positive and uplifting. I quite like it. I think this is really awesome. This track is called Armor On.

Nice. You're listening to UCB One and The Rock Show. That was Living Sacrifice with Your War, and before that, it was Mr. Weaver. I can't do it. I cannot say that band name without chuckling. Mr. Weaverface with Armor On. I wanted to just kind of circle back to the lyrics on the Living Sacrifice track there, you know, what we've got with all of the negativity and the stuff that's going on in the world with the other wars that are close by and stuff. I thought that the refrain in the middle of that song was quite interesting. It says, "This is not my war against flesh and blood. This is not my war against flesh and blood." You know, it reminds us that we don't fight against flesh and blood, do we? We fight against powers and principalities, the dark forces of the spiritual world. We dismantle arguments and every high position that stands against the truth of God. This is what we do in the Christian faith. And I think, you know, that we are supposed to take an interest in what's going on in the world. We obviously want to try and, do the Lord's Prayer there, where it's your kingdom come on earth as it is in heaven. We want to be a part of making the earth as good as possible. But we have to remember that this is not our home. And, we are not fighting, against humans, aren't we? We're in a spiritual war for souls. And I think that's what Living Sacrifice are really aiming to kind of sing about there, shout and scream about there. And yes, it's a cool track, more relevant now than ever. But let's take it down a little bit from that aggressive kind of music there, and let's try a little bit of Lacey Sturm. Absolutely love the Kinetic Metanoia album. It is fabulous. This one's off that. It's called I Did.

by the name of Metal for Emmanuel. And I think this is going to have to, it's just going to have to be one of those bands that if you like this track that I'm going to play for you, you're just going to need to make a mental note somewhere, because they are very, very new. And I think that they are, well, let me tell you about the story. They've been messaging me on Facebook. So I put out a message on a Christian rock and metal group saying, hey, if you are in a band and you've got a good track, you want to maybe get a bit of airplay in the UK, send me a message. We'll see if we can consider it, that it played. These guys wrote to me, Metal for Emmanuel, and they told me a bit about their story, so check this. It says, the song's called Emmanuel. Our band name is Metal for Emmanuel. We are a married couple who make music while raising our three children. We're currently gathering band members for future live shows. We became Christians in 2019 and started making music in 2023. Jesus is our savior and focus of our music. Thanks for sharing. And you know, it's just that we have a Facebook page, but no streaming yet. We are independent artists. So yeah, I went to their Facebook page and it was pretty blank. But I mean, you could go over there, just check out Metal for Emmanuel if you want to follow these. But this is the track. This is Emmanuel. Let me know what you think. I think this is a really great start, and I hope these guys do super, super well. Let's check it out.

Hanging on to the sun, that is Vera Cruz. You are listening to the UCB One Rock Show. Before that, it was Emmanuel by Metal for Emmanuel, that new independent artist that I got in contact with through Facebook Christian Rock Groups. I hope it was. Well, I hope you enjoyed it. I thought it was really, really cool. And, you know, it's always nice when you find something a little bit new to go and share it. But also, I quite enjoy sharing something that's maybe a little bit older. And this is from one of the pioneers of this genre, which we love, called Christian Rock and Metal. This is Daniel Band with Straight Ahead.

Yes, yes, this is the UCB One Rock Show with me, Chris Dolby. How's it going? You okay? I hope you're having a great time. Coming up on the show next is a band. I wanted to play it tonight because when I was getting like my tracks all kind of loaded up and ready to kind of come and play for you, I was scrolling through Facebook. I'm not really on Facebook very much. I just use it to try and find new bands in the, you know, because people post in Christian groups. But I was scrolling through it the other day, and I saw a selfie that Peter Stravinsky from Peter 118 had posted of himself in an arena watching Skillet. And I was like, oh no, and Skillet are on a European tour, and I didn't know. My finger is just not on the pulse. But I went straight over to the Skillet like Ticketmaster page to go and see if they was like playing anywhere else in the next few days, and they were back over in Europe and then over to America, and I was like, oh, curses, missed them. I could have gone to see Skillet play in the UK and I missed it. I was really upset. So I thought, you know what, I'm going to put some Skillet on the show tonight to cheer myself up. This is a really great track. I don't know if it's like a big one. I don't hear many people playing it, and I wish they would because I think it's great. This is The Kingdom.

Okay then, that's nearly all the time that we've got for you this evening. That went quick, didn't it? I think it did. I really kind of feel like I only just pressed play. I was just warming up, getting ready to really kick it into overdrive, and then it's time to get my Horlicks out and go to bed. It's 11 o'clock. So anyway, yeah, one more track locked and loaded, ready to go, so don't run away just yet. After this, going to go into a bit of late night mix, and so basically we give the grown-ups the keys to the car back. But yes, it's fine. We'll be back next Tuesday from 10 to 11 o'clock. If you've had a nice time, I suggest that you set yourself a reminder and come back then, because I would love the pleasure of your company, if I'm honest. It'd be great to have you there. If you want to email me during the week, it's chris@ucb.co.uk. Would love to hear from you. It'd be absolutely fabulous. Playing us out tonight then, this is going to be Hearts Like Lions, If I Never Speak Again. But I will speak again to you next Tuesday at 10. And until then, I look forward to it. Until then, take care of yourselves. Good night.

0: B1.
1: These nights, I'm just living in the reruns. It's a show called Everything I Should Have Done. But I can't do another one. No, no, I can't.

Hi, I'm Ben Cohen from Open Doors. The first chapter of Ezekiel paints one of the most jaw-dropping images you can find in the Bible. The prophet has a vision of a giant translucent dome with a host of heavenly winged creatures standing underneath. But there was one small detail I'd never really noticed, and a wise spiritual counsellor, Christine, pointed it out to me. Ezekiel says, "Whenever the creatures stopped, they folded their wings against their bodies. When the creatures stopped flapping their wings, I heard a sound coming from above the dome." Christine's challenge to me and mine to you is, what do you need to do to lower your wings and hear God speak? How can you show God with your body or your distractible mind that you're ready for his voice? Whether that voice is a whisper or a roar, it's the ultimate privilege.

Hi, my name's Peter Anderson, pastor at City on a Hill Church in Edinburgh. Dr. Martin Seligman, who is the director of positive psychology at the University of Pennsylvania, he wrote an article entitled Learned Optimism. And in it, he points to studies that show that optimists do better than pessimists in every area in life. In everything, optimists beat pessimists, except in one thing. And the one thing that the pessimists are better at than optimists is that pessimists are better at perceiving reality. You know, as believers in Jesus, we can actually be realistic optimists. We have a source of optimism that goes beyond wishful thinking or self-confidence. Our optimism is based on a historical event, the resurrection of Jesus. Our God has conquered the grave. And Jesus gives us realistic optimism. He says in Revelation 1, "Do not be afraid, I am alive forevermore."

0: goal.
1: Yeah, you know, when it goes such a time, you know, none of us are used to play extra time really. Maybe once this season, but or twice maybe. But really tough. But against a really good team, and thankfully they came out on top.
0: The tie was marred by claims of spying by Southampton on a Borough training session, with an investigation opened by the EFL. They will face Hull City at Wembley next week. That's the latest. I'm Stevie Shillingworth.
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3: I can do everything through him who gives me strength. Philippians 4:13.
4: Wow. Everything. You can do everything that you are facing right now. Did you know that God isn't going to put you through a situation that he knows you couldn't get through? Maybe there will be opportunities in that situation for you to be stretched and tested. There may also be opportunities for you to admit, I don't know if I have this all together, and to lean on God. One way or another, you will get through what you're facing. And maybe what you're looking for right now is that help from God. Did you know that he has never left you? He's always been by your side. Maybe you could reach out to him today. Ask for help. Ask for that support. Hey, you're only human after all, right? Hello. And welcome to Wednesday's Midnight to 5. Joel Brown with you today. Here to kick us off is Crowder.

Abba. And that's the name of that one. From Crowder. Yeah, it's all right. You can put away your air guitar or your air drums now. I usually go for the air drums. Never played drums in my life. However, I feel like when it comes to a bit of a rocker of a song like that, I usually go for the air drums. By the way, if you did enjoy the sound of that, Chris Dolby brings us what is called the Rock Show each and every Tuesday night. He was just on a couple of hours ago, actually. And you can catch up with him, of course,

each and every Tuesday on UCB One from 10 p.m. So make sure to catch up with him next week. In between now and then, though, hello, good evening. Welcome to the show. This is Wednesday's Midnight to 5. My name's Joel Brown, sitting in for Dave Tanner for the final time this week. Of course, on tomorrow morning's Midnight to 5, Brian is going to be joining us. But it is lovely for you and I to be together today. So thank you for choosing to listen to UCB One. Thank you for joining me too. It's lovely to be together. And I hope that you're well. I hope that you've had a good week. You're halfway through the working week. Well done. Look at you. And I hope your week has been all right. Just to share a little moment with you, earlier on this week, I had quite a stressful day. There was just stuff going on and multiple moments throughout the day where I just felt a little bit overwhelmed. And yet, even in the middle of those moments, I was reminded, encouraged, and maybe even challenged by God to still show grace to others, that I am not the only one that is facing something right now. Now, look, that doesn't take anything away from what I was going through. And if you're going through something right now, it doesn't take anything away from what you're going through. But it is important to remember that we have opportunities, many opportunities, to show grace to others. It also reminded me the power, the importance of maybe just taking a moment to pause, to breathe, to share with someone what you're stressed out about and how much of a difference that can make. So maybe you need a moment, an opportunity like that, just to breathe. Why don't we do that now together?

0: and it's Leslie Perez. It's called Echo. By the way, that is part of an EP that she's done of the same name. So I would highly recommend checking that out if you are a fan of that. Wherever you find your music, her name is Leslie Perez. And I've got more brilliant music on the way from King D Music, Sam Henshaw, Forrest Frank as well. All before, we're going to be hearing from Joe Cox with Simple Discipleship. Joe's going to be bringing us a thought slightly later on. In between now and then, though, I want to tell you about this new museum, this new visitor attraction opening in London to do with the Beatles. I'll tell you more after this.
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0: alright. I know I will survive, so I'm holding on tight.
1: Now, it feels like ages since I've been to a museum, like a proper museum. I don't know why. I couldn't even give you an answer. I feel like I must have been to maybe like some smaller exhibits since then. But it feels like ages since I've been to like a proper museum, like the Natural History Museum, that type of thing. Turns out there's a new one opening in London, by the way. Thought you might want to know about this. Celebrating the Beatles. The band's record label managed to get their hands on 3 Savile Row, which was the venue for their final public performance in 1969 that they did on the rooftop. Do you remember that? It's also the building where Let It Be was recorded. So what there's going to be, 7 floors of never-before-seen content and rotating exhibits. Sounds exciting. Now, I believe you need to get your hands on a ticket to get there, and they're already selling out from what I've heard. Would probably be quite an exciting time though, I'm sure.

and it's Noel Mio. Teaming up with Rebla and Lamb Culture, and that is called All I Need. We're going to be hearing from Jo Cox in just a few moments' time, bringing us her series, Simple Discipleship. And I'll tell you what we can expect in just a moment's time. But right now, it's quickly approaching 25 past 12. As you may know, each and every morning at around this time, we ask ourselves a pretty simple question. What would Jesus do about that? It's when you and I have the chance to look at a world story or an issue and think not only how Jesus may respond, but what he would have us say or do. You may have heard this on the news, just like I did earlier on this week, was when I first came across this, about how the situation in Iran is causing higher oil prices. Okay, we know about that. Turns out, though, there's some industries that may suffer quite significant job losses because of that around the UK. Now, look, to clarify, this has not happened yet, and hopefully it won't. That's what we're praying for. But these kind of situations, they can bring fear into our hearts, right? And yet, I don't think that that is the way that we're meant to live. Now, it's not exactly easy to just stop being scared, right? But are there steps that we can take in the right direction? Absolutely. We can remind ourselves of the ways that God has come through on your behalf before. We can remember that he has brought you to this very moment where you are today. Why would he stop providing for you now? Now, I'm sure there are going to be moments, and maybe you're having a moment right now where the anxiety can seem to set in. There can be fear, worry about the future. How can we respond well? Positively. Not ignoring the situation, but knowing that no matter how big the fear may seem, our God is bigger. And better than that, there's a truth that you and I can take on board that Forrest Frank is going to remind us of now. Guys,

0: never gave up on me. And that's the name of that one. From The Afters, more music on the way from Lindy, the new one from Rachel Nemiroff, and then a lovely track from Safika that I'll play for you in just a moment's time. Right now, on Midnight to Five on our Wednesday morning, it's Joel Brown with you today, and it's just gone 12:30. So why don't we hear from Jo Cox with Simple Discipleship? She's going to be reading from 2 Chronicles chapter 26, talking about finishing well. Are there any areas in your life where you've become busier or more spiritually active, but your heart is unengaged? What are those areas where you've started to rely more on your own strength rather than on God? And could this be an opportunity to turn things around, maybe?
1: Simple Discipleship with Jo Cox. Last week, we looked at the pattern that most biblical leaders who didn't finish well followed. We looked at Moses and Solomon as examples and found that both started strong and then both drifted after success. This week, I want to show you another example. It's someone you might not have heard of, which is kind of the point. His ending completely overshadowed everything else, and his name was King Uzziah. We can read about Uzziah's life in 2 Chronicles 26. So verses 3 to 6 say, Uzziah was 16 years old when he became king, and he reigned in Jerusalem 52 years. His mother's name was Jechaliah. She was from Jerusalem. He did what was right in the eyes of the Lord, just as his father Amaziah had done. He sought God during the days of Zechariah, who instructed him in the fear of God. As long as he sought the Lord, God gave him success. That last line is really important. As long as he sought the Lord, God gave him success. And the rest of the chapter tells us about his many successes. He strengthened the economy, he restored cities, he built a mighty military that took back territories that were lost by his fathers. And then we get to verse 15. His fame spread far and wide, for he was greatly helped until he became powerful. That sounds like the kind of story King Uzziah would have wanted to be written about his life. He had every success and he was known far and wide for how powerful he became. But maybe you noticed the word that was his downfall, until. He was greatly helped until he became powerful. Becoming powerful changed it all for King Uzziah. Here's what's recorded after that. Verses 16 to 21. But after Uzziah became powerful, his pride led to his downfall. He was unfaithful to the Lord his God and entered the temple of the Lord to burn incense on the altar of incense. Azariah the priest, with 80 other courageous priests of the Lord, followed him in. They confronted King Uzziah and said, "It is not right for you, Uzziah, to burn incense to the Lord. That is for the priests, the descendants of Aaron, who have been consecrated to burn incense. Leave the sanctuary, for you have been unfaithful and you will not be honoured by the Lord God." Uzziah, who had a censer in his hand ready to burn incense, became angry. While he was raging at the priests in their presence before the incense altar in the Lord's temple, leprosy broke out on his forehead. When Uzziah, the chief priest, and all the other priests looked at him, they saw that he had leprosy on his forehead. So they hurried him out. Indeed, he himself was eager to leave because the Lord had afflicted him. King Uzziah had leprosy until the day he died. He lived in a separate house, leprous and banned from the temple of the Lord. Jotham, his son, had charge of the palace and governed the people of the land. It's easy to think that failure would lead to our downfall, but across the Bible, the most common story is that success is the precursor to finishing poorly. Somewhere along the line, King Uzziah lost the humility and holy fear that he started with as a 16-year-old. He forgot what got him to power and influence in the first place, diligently seeking God. But let's look at what action actually marked the beginning of the end for King Uzziah. I first came across this question in the book Awe of God by John Bevere. It's well worth a read. So King Uzziah is filled with pride. Here's the question. Did that make him more or less spiritual? We'd surely want to answer less spiritual, right? Pride gets in the way of us connecting with God. But look, King Uzziah actually becomes more spiritual. He's confronted as he is about to burn incense in the temple. The problem was, it was the wrong kind of spiritual. It was religion where there was no relationship. Kind of like Saul, who couldn't wait for Samuel and burnt the offering himself. Or like the Pharisees in Jesus' day, who grew more distant from God but ramped up their religious activities. pride and religion go hand in hand. They strengthen each other by hiding each other. My point is that if we're not careful, pride actually fuels our religiosity. The pride part keeps us from admitting that we've become religious. It stops us admitting that we're just going through the motions in our faith, doing things that look spiritual, but ultimately our hearts aren't in it. But then the religiosity actually covers up the pride with the spiritual behaviour. So from the outside, we look full of faith, but really we're just ticking boxes and our hearts have disconnected from the discipline. And when that happens, the discipline starts to matter more than God. It becomes all about performance. So Uzziah goes into the temple to burn incense, and it took a lot of courage, but 80 priests followed him in and confronted him. These priests called out his unbiblical behaviour. And how did Uzziah respond? He became angry. And that's the sign of pride and religiosity. When someone confronts it, the response is anger and defensiveness. When someone who truly fears God is confronted with truth, it leads to repentance. Their hearts are engaged with the actions that they're doing. But when pride's taken root, confrontation makes us defensive. We justify our actions and try to keep up appearances. And then, there in the temple, leprosy broke out on Uzziah's forehead. The rest of Uzziah's life was heartbreaking. He had to live in isolation because of the leprosy, so his son took over ruling the kingdom. And eventually, Uzziah died alone. From the outside, if you were living in Jerusalem at the time, you'd just see the tragedy. The poor king, he contracted leprosy. What an awful way for such a successful reign to end. But we get to see behind the curtain. It wasn't just a medical condition. It was the outward sign of an inward reality that King Uzziah had lost his holy fear and humility. So what do we do with that pretty tragic story? We spot the pattern. King Uzziah walked in humility, he saw great success, but then he stopped depending on God, became religious to keep up appearances, and then he fell. When we're successful and we hit our stride with great momentum, there will be a pull to start to depend on the momentum instead of Jesus. We'll be tempted to change our thoughts from, what does God say about this, to, how can I keep this momentum going? And let's just be honest about it, it's easier to make the right decision when there's less to lose. We have to choose between doing the right thing and possibly losing what we've built, or compromising on our integrity but retaining our empire. There's a lot more at stake then. The more we have to lose, the harder it becomes to choose integrity. And our choice will usually come down to our relationship with Jesus. If we worship him, not out of performance but out of genuine love, we'll understand that any success is because he has given it to us in the first place, which means it isn't up to us to keep it. But if we start to lose sight of God like King Uzziah did and trust in our own strategy and tactics, we take the responsibility of keeping the success onto our own shoulders. It all becomes dependent on us. And we can convince ourselves into thinking that we're still relying on God just because we do the spiritual things. We go to church or we give or we lift our hands in worship. I know this is harsh. I say it because I can see how easily I can fall into this pattern too. I'm constantly having to remind myself that the only thing I'm asked to carry on my shoulders is Jesus's light and easy yoke, not the yoke of success, empire, or influence. Jesus's words in John 15:5 come to mind. Apart from me, you can do nothing. Not apart from me, you can do less. Apart from me, you can do nothing. Success wasn't the problem. God blessed Uzziah with it. The problem was when that success became the point instead of God. That's when we're in the most danger. There's a little detail in Isaiah 6 that I find really interesting. Isaiah is said to have been a friend of King Uzziah, although that isn't explicitly mentioned in the Bible. But in chapter 6, Isaiah has his famous vision of the Lord, high and exalted, surrounded by angels, calling, "Holy, holy, holy." The chapter, though, opens with this line, "In the year that King Uzziah died." If we're aware that King Uzziah represented pride and performance, we should pay attention to the fact that Isaiah received a fresh vision of Jesus after that pride and performance has passed away. As John Bevere puts it, the degree to which pride dies is the degree to which we'll have a fresh vision of Jesus. So let me ask you, and I mean this gently and with love, where has success made you comfortable? Or where have you started to rely on your own strength, your own wisdom, your own track record? Or where has religious activity ramped up while your heart has actually grown distant? Are you reading the Bible because you love God or because you should? Are you serving because you're partnering with the Holy Spirit or because it's what people expect? Pride doesn't always look like arrogance. Sometimes it looks like really impressive spiritual activity that's become disconnected from the heart. So the question that I want you to sit with this week is this: where has your spiritual activity increased while your heart has grown distant? And let's pray. Lord, search our hearts. Show us where pride has crept in, where we've substituted religious activity for genuine intimacy with you. We don't want to be like King Uzziah, successful on the outside, but far from you on the inside. So we ask for a fresh vision of you, a deeper hunger for you, a renewed humility and holy fear. Help us to remember that apart from you, we can do nothing, and to therefore take up your easy yoke. In your precious name, Jesus. Amen.
0: Amen to that, Joe. Thank you for a wonderful reminder today that God is not only your provider, he's your sustainer as well. Every breath that you take, including that one you did just now, is a miracle and a blessing. Now, of course, we're going to be hearing from Joe Cox again, same time next week, 12:30 on our Wednesday morning. Join us for that.

and it's Lindy and Don Ready. Why don't we get into this new one now from Rachel Nemiroff? This is called Healing Begins, and it's part of our new music selection for May.

Safika with Heal Sophie on UCB One. Time's just gone 10 minutes to one. On the way, more music from Terri Ann and Grace Graber. After this,

It's Terry Ann on UCB One. We're going to be getting the latest news in just a few moments' time. After 1 o'clock, of course, we are going to be praying for one thing at one, and we'll have our word for today. All that and more after the latest news that we'll hear after this. Maybe.